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4: President Trump says the stock market is booming despite the war with Iran. While addressing the Forum Club of the Palm Beaches in Florida, Trump reiterated his position that Iran can't obtain a nuclear weapon. His comments come the same day he sent a letter informing Congress he doesn't need its authorization for military operations at this time. Today, the 60-day mark for the decades-old War Powers Resolution, which says U.S. forces must be removed from a conflict if Congress hasn't authorized a war. Trump insists the ceasefire puts that clock on hold. Spirit Airlines is reportedly preparing to shut down soon. Multiple reports say the troubled discount airline expected to cease operations at 3 a.m. Eastern time tomorrow. Earlier today, President Trump said the government had presented a final bailout proposal to Spirit, Trump telling reporters the government is, quote, driving a tough deal, end quote. And he added, if we can do it, we would do it, but only if it's a good deal. Spirit Airlines has been looking for a government bailout of $500 million to avoid having to cease operations. Congress is being informed by President Trump that he doesn't need authorization for military operations in Iran right now. Trump's letter today comes on the 60-day mark for the decades-old War Powers Resolution, which says U.S. forces must be removed from conflict if Congress hasn't authorized the war. Trump telling Congress he ordered a ceasefire April 7th, and hostilities have terminated since that time.
5: Hunting, fishing, loving every day.
4: Luke Bryan will be headlining this weekend's iHeart Country Festival. 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The all-day festival will begin tomorrow at 12:30 p.m. local time at the Moody Center in Austin, Texas. I'm Jim Roop.
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0: So if you're a hardworking individual, you love our country, then why are you a registered Democrat when they're bringing in communists, Nazis, and Islamists? Why? How many more chances do they get? You look at Mondami already. What's he, 3 months in? He's not even 3 months in, is he? Yeah, maybe 3 months. It's a disaster already. Look at London. Look, parts of Britain. It's a third world. It's a disaster. Attacking the cops in our country when we need them now more than ever? And more of them now more than ever? Seriously? And ICE? This concentrated war against ICE by the Democrat Party and their surrogate groups? It's funny, they never talk about Democrat billionaires, do they? Get the billionaires! Just don't get Soros. Just don't get that billionaire in communist China. That's one of our guys. They don't hate billionaires. They just hate certain billionaires. Other billionaires subsidize them. It's like the Democrats with the Voting Rights Act that we talked about yesterday. They don't want all blacks to win. If you're a black Republican or you're a black conservative, they will fight tooth and nail to make sure you don't advance. You're not in Congress. You don't get a job in the executive branch. We know this because we've seen it. Doesn't matter. They will do everything they can to destroy you. They don't care about blacks. They care about liberal Democrats who are blacks. Running around calling Trump and Trump supporters Nazis. When they're now embracing one for the U.S. Senate. Not anymore, though. Not since he's decided to run. No, now he's a communist. So that's more acceptable in the Democrat Party. But whatever works. Whatever works. This is why the Democrat Party is dead. It's been devoured by the Marxists, the Islamists, the neo-Nazis. This is why. Because they don't fight these people in any effective way. They embrace them. Because they figure, now they run New York. Now they want to get a majority in the Senate. And do what? What is the Democrat Party agenda for reducing costs nationwide? What is it? What is it? Mr. Call Screener, leave one line open, okay? Just one. I want a Democrat to call me and tell me what is the national Democrat policy for lowering food prices, housing prices, energy prices. What is it? Oh, I can't wait for this. Especially when they rose all the prices. They rose them all. I guess increase them all sounds better. But they increased all of them. Inflation and all the rest. What's the Democrat Party policy for reducing inflation that they created? What is it? And Mondami, you support Mondami. Well, all of a sudden, he's hit in the face with reality. Isn't he? I always knew he was a dumb bastard. I said he was from day one. That was not a nice word. I didn't mean to call him dumb, Mr. Producer. Bastard, yes. Oh, yes. Unbelievable. We have here, I want to tell you about something. You need to protect yourselves because the government is nuts. You need to protect yourself. One day the Democrats will control everything. And they can't stop spending. And because of the way our setup is in our government, I don't think we're ever going to get this debt under control. Not because the president isn't trying, not because the Republicans aren't trying, because the Democrats live by debt. And they don't care if the whole system collapses. Better for them and their revolution, they figure. Now, I want to share two stories with you. Seems the so-called media haven't connected. Story one, the U.S. Treasury's own 2025 financial report. It shows $6 trillion in assets and $47 trillion in liabilities. It's about a negative net worth of $41 trillion. And when you count all the commitments the government has made that are not on the budget but off budget, it's another $300 trillion. Now, that is incomprehensible, isn't it? Since 2021, gold prices and U.S. debt had moved in near lockstep. As debt has gone up, so has gold. So the market's already aware of this and already dealing with it. Story two, in 2025, global gold demand passed 5,000 tons for the first time ever. Meanwhile, mine production grew just 1%. And you can't print gold, can you? 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Two really, really great, brand new big shows. 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
10: President Trump's touting what he calls a booming stock market in spite of the war with Iran. While addressing the Forum Club of the Palm Beaches in Florida tonight, he reiterated his position that Iran cannot obtain a nuclear weapon.
11: You ever hear a situation where we're knocking the hell out of somebody and we have a Congress? Please, you've only got 3 days left.
10: Those comments come the same day he sent a letter informing Congress he doesn't need its authorization for military operations in Iran at this time. Today, the 60-day mark for the decades-old War Powers Resolution, which says U.S. forces must be removed from a conflict if Congress hasn't authorized a war. A Spirit Airlines shutdown could happen within the next 24 hours as it runs out of money. Multiple reports say the troubled discount airline expected to cease operations 3 a.m. Eastern tomorrow. Earlier today, President Trump said the government had presented a final bailout proposal to Spirit, which is looking for $500 million in bailout money. Cirium Analytics says more than 900 flights are scheduled for this weekend alone, representing over 190,000 seats.
3: The people united will never be defeated.
10: A busy protest day in the USA. Millions have been taking part in May Day marches in dozens of U.S. cities. Labor unions, teachers, Democrat-backed organizations protesting workers' rights and pay, President Trump, and more in places like Chicago, Washington, D.C., Los Angeles, and elsewhere. Several large school districts across the U.S. have been forced to cancel classes because teachers walked out in support of the demonstrations. Heavy rainstorms pummeling the South, multiple rounds of showers and storms hitting Texas, Louisiana, Mississippi. They'll next head east to Alabama, Georgia, and the Florida Panhandle. That into tomorrow, Florida will be the bullseye for the storms on Sunday. I'm Jim Roop.
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0: 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And there were thousands.

0: officially over. The weekend begins right now. Don't forget Life, Liberty, and Levin tomorrow night, 8 p.m. Eastern, Sunday night, 8 p.m. Eastern. Have a great weekend. We salute our armed forces, police officers, firefighters, emergency personnel, ICE, men and women in uniform and overseas and elsewhere defending us. Yep. Good night, Spritey and Griffey and Pepsi and Smokey. Good night, Zelda and Gigi and Indy and Pat and Rory. Good night, Marty and Barney. And good night, Ollie. Good night, Dad. Good night, Mom. We're holding down the fort. Good night, Leo and Joe and Bernard and Teddy and Lou. So many other great patriots who are out there. And good night to you, Mr. and Mrs. America. Thank God for each and every one of you, and thank you. Thank you for joining us here. It's much appreciated again. 55 KRC.
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5: President Trump is authorizing an oil pipeline from Canada to Wyoming.
6: It's part of an ongoing effort to revive parts of the canceled Keystone XL pipeline. If it's completed, it could increase crude exports from Canada to the U.S. by more than 12%. The proposal calls for a different route through the U.S. than the previous Keystone XL project, but most of the route through Canada uses pipe that has already been built and fully permitted. U.S.-based company Bridger Pipeline proposed the construction of the U.S. side, beginning in Phillips County, Montana, and ending in Guernsey, Wyoming. I'm Mark Mayfield.
5: Republican attorneys general are now joining an antitrust lawsuit aimed at blocking the merger of two major TV companies.
7: California Attorney General Rob Bonta said Thursday that five more states have joined a federal lawsuit blocking the merger of Tegna and Nexstar, including the Republican AGs of Kansas and Indiana, which makes it a bipartisan effort. There are now 13 states represented in the lawsuit, which would stop the companies from owning 264 TV stations in the U.S. In a statement, Bonta said the merger would give Nexstar and Tegna the ability to dominate the media landscape. I'm Michael Kastner.
5: Graduation season's here. What grads want depends on which cap they're tossing.
8: High school graduates are most often asking for technology, dorm-ready essentials, and gift cards. College grads, meanwhile, are favoring practical support, cash gifts, work-ready clothing, and help with post-college expenses. A recent GiftList 2026 graduation survey shows flexible gifts, including gift cards, maybe to Target or Amazon, and subscription services, whether to the gym or their favorite app, rank among the most popular choices across both groups. Different diplomas can mean different dreams, but either way, you'll be giving the best gift. I'm Monica Nelson.
5: The Dover Police Department in Delaware has named its first female officer of the year, Corporal Heather Siebert, the first in the department's 101-year history to receive the honor. I'm Jim Roop.
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10: As the war in Iran continues, the commander-in-chief is pointing toward Wall Street. President Trump says the stock market is booming despite the war with Iran. While addressing the Forum Club of the Palm Beaches in Florida Friday night, Trump reiterated his position that Iran can obtain a nuclear weapon. His comments come the same day he sent a letter informing Congress he doesn't need its authorization for military operations in Iran at this time. Friday is the 60-day mark for the decades-old War Powers Resolution, which says U.S. forces must be removed from conflict if Congress hasn't authorized the war. Spirit Airlines could shut down in just hours as it runs out of money. Multiple reports say the troubled discount airline is expected to cease operations at 3 a.m. Eastern Time. On Friday, President Trump said the government had presented a final bailout proposal to Spirit. Spirit Airlines was looking for a government bailout of $500 million to avoid having to cease operations. The Garden State is too dry for gardening right now, even after a few days of drenching rainfall over the past week. Levon Putney has this story.
11: New Jersey Environmental Protection officials said Friday that mandatory water use restrictions could be next since the state is still under a drought watch, which they say is one step below an emergency, the most serious of water supply conditions. Even after recent rainy days, officials warn New Jersey has gone through 8 straight months of below normal rainfall and 20 of the past 24 months have been drier than usual. So environmental officials are asking people to voluntarily cut back on water use for now. I'm Levon Putney.
10: And it's almost Derby Day in Kentucky. The 152nd annual running of the Kentucky Derby takes place Saturday in Churchill Downs in Louisville. Renegade remains the favorite heading into the race. Other favorites include Commandment, So Happy, and Further Ado. I'm Jim Forbes.
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5: Former Florida Congressman David Rivera has been found guilty of secretly lobbying the U.S. government on behalf of Venezuela. The Republican was convicted Friday on all counts, including conspiring to commit an offense against the U.S. government and acting as an unregistered agent on behalf of the Venezuelan government. During his five-week trial, Rivera was accused of manipulating politicians, including now Secretary of State Marco Rubio, with the goal of normalizing relations with Venezuela. Rivera served in the House of Representatives from 2011 to 2013. A federal appeals court is temporarily blocking mail-order access to an abortion drug. Jim Roop has this story.
6: A three-judge panel halted a federal rule that allowed mifepristone to be prescribed through telemedicine and then delivered by mail. Use of the drug has become more widespread since the U.S. Supreme Court overturned Roe v. Wade. In 2023, the FDA removed the requirement the drug be dispensed in person. The ruling will likely be appealed to the U.S. Supreme Court. I'm Jim Roop.
5: The suspect in a deadly Kentucky bank robbery is facing federal charges. Officials say 18-year-old Braylon Weaver entered a U.S. bank branch in Berea on Thursday afternoon and fatally shot two employees. He was arrested early Friday morning after a manhunt that involved several law enforcement agencies. The U.S. Attorney's Office says Weaver is facing three charges, including armed bank robbery and use of a firearm in a crime of violence. And it's almost Derby Day in Kentucky. The 152nd annual running of the Kentucky Derby takes place Saturday in Churchill Downs in Louisville. Renegade remains the favorite heading into the race. Other favorites include Commandment, So Happy, and Further Ado. Post time is 6:57 p.m. Eastern Time. The weather is expected to be mostly cloudy. I'm Jim Forbes.
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5: As the war with Iran continues, the commander-in-chief is praising the stock market. President Trump says the stock market is booming despite the war with Iran. While addressing the Forum Club of the Palm Beaches in Florida on Friday night, Trump reiterated his position that Iran cannot obtain a nuclear weapon. His comments come the same day as he sent a letter informing Congress he doesn't need its authorization for military operations in Iran at this time. Friday is the 60-day mark for the decades-old War Powers Resolution, which says U.S. forces must be removed from conflict if Congress has not authorized the war. Spirit Airlines could shut down in just hours as it runs out of money. Multiple reports say the troubled discount airline is expected to cease operations at 3 a.m. Eastern. On Friday, President Trump said the government had presented a final bailout proposal to Spirit. Spirit Airlines was looking for a government bailout of $500 million. New York's top lawyer is reminding residents that nothing in the state will change even after an appeals court blocked women from receiving abortion pills by mail. Andrew Whitman has this story.
14: That ruling came Friday from a federal appeals court in Louisiana after that state sued, saying that mailing mifepristone to women violated their abortion ban. New York AG Letitia James called the ruling cruel and said it puts lives at risk. She then reminded women that anyone who needs abortion care can get it in New York, including medication abortion, even if that medication must be received in person and not through the mail. In New York, I'm Andrew Whitman.
5: And the Justice Department has released new video of Saturday's attempted attack on the White House Correspondents Association dinner. U.S. Attorney for the District of Columbia, Jeanine Pirro, posted the video on X on Thursday. The suspect, Cole Allen, is now facing federal charges. I'm Jim Forbes.
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15: In the forecast tonight, gradual clearing. Some frost will develop overnight, a 7 a.m. temp of 36. Now for tomorrow, mostly sunny and chilly, a high of 56. At night, clear skies. The frost develops again into Sunday morning, a low of 37. The rest of our Sunday, mostly sunny, more mild, a high of 64. I'm Chief Meteorologist Steve Raleigh, and that's your 9 First Warning Forecast on 55KRC.
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2: In this hour, we're going to take your calls with Jim Segal as we talk about the Skinwalker Ranch and the Blind Frog Ranch and other strange paranormal stories on Coast to Coast AM. 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
5: Despite high gas prices and the war in Iran, the commander-in-chief is looking to Wall Street. President Trump says the stock market is booming despite the war. While addressing the Forum Club of the Palm Beaches in Florida on Friday night, Trump reiterated his position that Iran could not obtain a nuclear weapon. His comments come the same day he sent a letter informing Congress he does not need its authorization for military operations in Iran at this time. Friday is the 60-day mark for the decades-old War Powers Resolution, which says U.S. forces must be removed from conflict if Congress has not authorized the war. President Trump says Spirit Airlines has been given the government's final bailout proposal. Multiple reports say the troubled discount airline could shut down operations this weekend. Trump told reporters Friday that the government is, quote, driving a tough deal, and added, quote, if we could do it, we will do it. The U.S. is pulling 5,000 troops out of Germany. Jim Roop has more on this story.
6: Pentagon officials say the move comes after President Trump was angered by the German chancellor criticizing the war with Iran. Chancellor Merz told high school students this week the Americans obviously have no strategy and that Iranian leadership was embarrassing the Americans. He also compared the war to previous conflicts in Afghanistan and Iraq. Officials say the troops being withdrawn will include one brigade combat team as well as other forces. I'm Jim Roop.
5: And May Day demonstrations were held in dozens of U.S. cities on Friday. Labor unions, teachers, and Democratic-backed organizations protested a number of issues such as workers' rights and pay and the policies of President Trump in places like Chicago, Washington, D.C., Los Angeles, and elsewhere. Several large school districts across the U.S. canceled classes due to teacher walkouts in support of the demonstrations. I'm Jim Forbes.
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5: A report says President Trump will soon receive the new Qatar-gifted Air Force One. The Wall Street Journal reports the jumbo Boeing 747 will be delivered to Trump sometime this summer. The Journal says the jet will keep its royal interior, including oversized leather seats and plush couches. Its exterior will be painted with a red, white, and blue design that was selected by Trump. The Air Force spent $400 million on security upgrades. Trump has insisted the gift from Qatar saves the American taxpayer hundreds of millions of dollars, but critics have argued against it, citing ethical and security concerns. New Jersey Transit and Meadowlands business leaders got together Friday to go over plans for accommodating World Cup fans this summer. Levon Putney has more.
17: First of all, when it comes to World Cup fans posting on social media about walking along the Turnpike or Route 3 to get to the Meadowlands for the matches,
18: it is the most dangerous thing I've ever heard of.
17: NJ Transit Chief Chris Kaluri trying to knock out that urge. While it could be easier to walk to and from some of the hotels in the Meadowlands, and some still have rooms.
19: It's picked up, but we would have expected to be sold out by now, when we're not. We think we'll be sold out by the time World Cup comes.
17: Meadowlands Chamber of Commerce's Jim Kirkos, all at a Friday morning breakfast for local business leaders to ask questions about World Cup plans. I'm Levon Putney.
5: Luke Bryan will be headlining this weekend's iHeart Country Festival. Other stars in this year's lineup include Shaboozy, Gretchen Wilson, Kane Brown, and Carly Pierce. The all-day festival will begin this Saturday at 12:30 p.m. local time at the Moody Center in Austin, Texas, and will be streamed live on Hulu and Disney+. And Saudi investors are pulling out of LIV Golf. Saudi Arabia's public investment fund announced on Thursday that its funding for the Professional Men's Golf League will end after the 2026 season. I'm Jim Forbes.
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21: Well, welcome to the open line portion of Coast to Coast. We'll dive right into it in just a moment.
12: And, of course, we always have Ask George as a little feature for you. Tom, tell us about that.
13: Well, a few years ago, we came up with this little thing. We call it Ask George every time we do open lines here. So, I'll tell you what, let's fire three questions at you. But first, I want to give out the email address. If you'd like to send in a question, you can send it to askgeorge@coasttocoastam.com. If we pick it, we might say it on the air. Ready?
12: Ready for what? Three questions, right?
13: We're going to fire three of them at you.
12: All right, let's do it.
13: Carla in New Mexico. When you talk to an experiencer, what factors or traits make you believe or not believe them?
12: I do not question whether I believe or not believe them. What I want them to do is to expound on their life, what they've gone through, and let the listener decide what they want to do. So I simply don't try to destroy them, which would be easy for a lot of people, but I don't do that.
13: So I'm only guessing here, but I think she might have meant like just when you talk to them in general. Is it different when you talk to them and you're not on the air?
12: No, I act the same.
13: Okay, very good. Sandro in West Covina, California. If you had to answer yes or no, and he puts yes or no in caps and underlined, do you think the government will become transparent about UFOs within the next 5 years?
12: No.
13: Why?
12: I just don't think they're going to come out and tell us. We're going to find out from whistleblowers like we have been over the years, but I just don't think government's going to come out and make an announcement.
13: Okay, let's move on to Karen in Kansas. Did you have a favorite board game or toy as a kid?
12: I loved Clue.
13: Good one.
12: Did you ever play that, Tommy?
13: No, but I saw a lot of friends play it.
12: As a matter of fact, years ago I went and bought one. I have it. It's unopened. But I have it as like a collector's item. It's a great game.
13: Did you ever, I don't know if somebody's asked you this or not when we've done shows, but have you ever played with the Ouija board at all?
12: Yeah, remember that story I had when I was at the St. Louis station? And everything was going right. I had the Ouija board in the studio. Everything was going haywire.
13: That's right. And then you gave it to the board op.
12: We gave it to the board op, Howard, to give it away. He gave it to our news guy, Daryl. The guy got fired 2 days later.
13: This is bad luck. Have some.
12: You got it. Okay.
13: All righty. That's Ask George. Email questions to askgeorge@coasttocoastam.com.
12: Thank you, Thomas. And we'll be back with Open Lines in just a moment on Coast to Coast AM. 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
5: The Justice Department has released new video of Saturday's attempted attack on the White House Correspondents Association dinner. U.S. Attorney for the District of Columbia, Jeanine Pirro, posted the video on X on Thursday. She said it shows the suspect, Cole Allen, shooting a Secret Service officer, and added there's no evidence the officer was hit by friendly fire. Pirro also said the new video shows Allen casing the same area of the Hilton Hotel the day before the attempted attack. Allen is facing federal charges, including attempting to assassinate the president, and will remain held until his trial. A second young adult is under arrest after a so-called street takeover in Queens a couple of weeks ago. Andrew Whitman has this story.
6: Winston Pat was arrested Friday and charged with reckless endangerment, reckless driving, and rioting from the car meetup in Middle Village April 18th. NYPD would not say what the 20-year-old did during the takeover to catch their eye. Police previously arrested a 22-year-old who they described as the driver doing donuts in an intersection. Police are still looking for three people who jumped on the hood of a police car as it tried to break up the takeover. They'll face criminal mischief charges once they're arrested. In New York, I'm Andrew Whitman.
5: Spirit Airlines may shut its jetway doors Saturday as it runs out of money. Multiple reports say the troubled discount airline is expected to cease operations at 3 a.m. Eastern. President Trump said the government had presented a final bailout proposal to Spirit. Spirit Airlines was looking for a government bailout of $500 million to avoid having to cease operations. And it's almost Derby Day in Kentucky. The 152nd annual running of the Kentucky Derby takes place Saturday at Churchill Downs in Louisville. Renegade remains the favorite heading into the race. I'm Jim Forbes.
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5: The commander-in-chief is addressing the issue of the war powers resolution. President Trump is telling Congress he does not need authorization for military operations in Iran because hostilities have been, quote, terminated. Trump made the comments Friday in a letter to House Speaker Mike Johnson. It came on the 60-day mark of the war powers resolution, which says the president must seek congressional approval for military hostilities that last longer than 60 days. A federal appeals court is temporarily blocking mail order access to an abortion drug. A three-judge panel on Friday halted a federal rule that allowed mifepristone to be prescribed online and delivered by mail. Use of the drug has become more widespread since the U.S. Supreme Court overturned Roe v. Wade. In 2023, the FDA removed the requirement that the drug be dispensed in person. The ruling will likely be appealed to the Supreme Court. New Jersey Transit and Meadowlands business leaders got together Friday to go over plans for accommodating World Cup fans this summer. Levon Putney has more.
23: First of all, when it comes to World Cup fans posting on social media about walking along the Turnpike or Route 3 to get to the Meadowlands for the matches,
24: it is the most dangerous thing I've ever heard of.
23: NJ Transit Chief Chris Kaluri trying to knock out that urge. While it could be easier to walk to and from some of the hotels in the Meadowlands, and some still have rooms.
25: It's picked up, but we would have expected to be sold out by now, when we're not. We think we'll be sold out by the time World Cup comes.
23: Meadowlands Chamber of Commerce's Jim Kirkos, all at a Friday morning breakfast for local business leaders to ask questions about World Cup plans. I'm Levon Putney.
5: And five people are dead after a small plane crash in Texas. Hays County officials say the Cessna 421C went down late Thursday night near the town of Wimberley, about 50 miles southwest of Austin, killing all five people on board. I'm Jim Forbes.
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26: And welcome back to Open Lines. George Norrie with you. Great to be with you. I was looking at the calendar this morning ahead on the holidays, and Christmas is on a Friday this year, so we'll be live for you that night too, along with Christmas Eve on Thursday night the day before. Let's go back to the phones. Let's go to Jerry in Las Vegas to get us started. Hello, Jerry.
14: How you doing, George?
26: I'm doing great. How's things in Vegas?
14: Oh, kind of wild, you know, Sin City. What do you expect?
26: Oh, yeah. Were you born out there?
14: No, I'm originally from Cleveland, Ohio.
26: What got you to Vegas?
14: Well, I was a truck driver, and they domiciled our trucking company to Phoenix, Arizona, and I lived there for 20 years, and then I finally retired, and I came to Vegas.
26: Good for you. Were you a Teamster?
14: Oh, yeah, I'm retired with the Teamsters. Yeah, I was with them for 33 years I drove.
26: So you knew Jimmy Hoffa?
14: Well, I kind of seen him, but I never talked to him personally.

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5: A low-cost airline is grounding its fleet for good this weekend. Spirit Airlines is shutting down. The discount airline ceased operations early Saturday after failing to secure creditor support for a government bailout plan. On Friday, President Trump said the government had presented a final bailout proposal to Spirit. The airline was hoping for a bailout of $500 million to avoid having to cease operations. The collapse of the airline is reportedly due to a doubling in jet fuel prices during the Iran war. President Trump is telling Congress he does not need authorization for military operations in Iran because hostilities have been, quote, terminated. Trump made the comments Friday in a letter to House Speaker Mike Johnson. It came on the 60-day mark of the War Powers Resolution, which says the president must seek congressional approval for military hostilities that last longer than 60 days. New Jersey Transit and Meadowlands business leaders got together Friday to go over plans for accommodating World Cup fans this summer. Levon Putney has this story.
6: First of all, when it comes to World Cup fans posting on social media about walking along the Turnpike or Route 3 to get to the Meadowlands for the matches,
7: it is the most dangerous thing I've ever heard of.
6: NJ Transit Chief Chris Kaluri trying to knock out that urge. While it could be easier to walk to and from some of the hotels in the Meadowlands, and some still have rooms.
8: It's picked up, but we would have expected to be sold out by now, when we're not. We think we'll be sold out by the time World Cup comes.
6: Meadowlands Chamber of Commerce's Jim Kirkos, all at a Friday morning breakfast for local business leaders to ask questions about World Cup plans. I'm Levon Putney.
5: And protests were held across the U.S. on Friday demanding more rights for the working class. Labor unions, teachers, and Democrat-backed organizations protested in dozens of cities on May Day on issues including workers' rights, better pay, and the policies of President Trump. I'm Jim Forbes.
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5: A second young adult is under arrest after a so-called street takeover in Queens a couple of weeks ago. Andrew Whitman has this story.
32: Winston Pat was arrested Friday and charged with reckless endangerment, reckless driving, and rioting from the car meetup in Middle Village April 18th. NYPD would not say what the 20-year-old did during the takeover to catch their eye. Police previously arrested a 22-year-old who they described as the driver doing donuts in an intersection. Police are still looking for three people who jumped on the hood of a police car as it tried to break up the takeover. They'll face criminal mischief charges once they're arrested.
5: Five people who were killed in a Texas plane crash have been identified as members of a pickleball team. KUT News says five members of the Amarillo Pickleball Club were on their way to a tournament near San Antonio when their Cessna 421C crashed late Thursday night about 50 miles southwest of Austin. The Hays County judge says preliminary information indicates the aircraft was traveling at a high rate of speed at the time of impact. A federal appeals court is temporarily blocking mail order access to an abortion drug. Jim Roop explains.
33: A three-judge panel halted a federal rule that allowed mifepristone to be prescribed through telemedicine and then delivered by mail. Use of the drug has become more widespread since the U.S. Supreme Court overturned Roe v. Wade. In 2023, the FDA removed the requirement the drug be dispensed in person. The ruling will likely be appealed to the U.S. Supreme Court. I'm Jim Roop.
5: And it's almost Derby Day in Kentucky. The 152nd annual running of the Kentucky Derby takes place later today at Churchill Downs in Louisville. Renegade remains the favorite heading into the race. Other favorites include Commandment, So Happy, and Further Ado. Post time is 6:57 p.m. Eastern Time. I'm Jim Forbes.
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35: It is certainly chilly out there this morning as temperatures are down into the 30s and the majority of the tri-state is under a frost advisory. Good news is we end up getting a lot of sunshine today, but we do stay well below average. We'll be lucky to get to the upper 50s. Some places could hit 60. That's your 9 First Warning Forecast on 55 KRC. I'm meteorologist Cameron Harden.
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4: 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I'm Rory O'Neill. A royal visit, astronauts visit, and an unwelcome visitor at a swanky dinner. Just some of the headlines coming out of Washington this week. Let's bring in the host of the White House Briefing Room podcast, our correspondent, John Decker. John, let's start with the White House Correspondents Association dinner. I'm sure you've told the story countless times at this point, but where were you when things got crazy?
5: Well, it's a table that is very close to where everything took place, very close proximity. There are 2,500 guests inside the ballroom, and our table was situated about two tables directly when you walk into the ballroom, right in the center. So right after I finished my salad appetizer is when I heard an unmistakable sound, five pops, pop, pop, pop, pop, pop. And I knew right away, Rory, that it was gunfire. No doubt in my mind. The only question I had was unsure about was whether or not that gunfire was happening from inside the ballroom. And I scan the ballroom. I look at the head table to see, my gosh, if anyone's injured, if the president's injured. But fortunately, that was not the case. But a swarm of Secret Service agents come into the ballroom, including some that were dressed as waiters, and their sole purpose is making certain that the VIPs in the room, those members of Congress, those members of the president's cabinet, are safely escorted out of the ballroom. Right next to me at my table is the cameraman that I work with every day at the White House. And we get to work. You know, he gets his phone, starts shooting video with his iPhone. I'm standing up as well. I'm directing him where to point that iPhone, where to gather the video.

0: there are two other people that had the same sense of curiosity that I did, including an AP White House photographer that I know very well. And it was remarkable to see that person just moments after that shooting took place.
1: You're inside a presidential security bubble every day when you're at work. How did that compare at the Hilton?
0: Well, they're holes. They're holes. I think that's the best way to describe it. I think that there's a lot of security there. There is. There's a lot of security. There's a lot of Secret Service. There's magnetometers there. But there are holes. And I've noticed those holes, not just last Saturday. I've noticed it over the years. Nothing changed, by the way, between last year and this year. Nothing changed between this year and 5 years ago. It's always been the same procedure. And I think what the Secret Service needs to do is, you know, study what went right and what went wrong and figure out how to plug those holes. I will say, overall, the Secret Service did a phenomenal job. They prevented that gunman from getting inside that ballroom. And that's their job. So I applaud them for the work that they did on Saturday night.
1: Yeah, do you think there'll be just changes around the edges, or that maybe this is just not going to happen the way it has anymore? Not having the, what, half the line of succession under one roof in a hotel, not either the Capitol or the White House?
0: Yeah, I don't know the answer to that. I think that we'll just have to wait and see as to what works. You know, if you plug the holes, you know, maybe that's the answer. I mean, let's face it, the president has attended big events before. They don't, you know, necessarily have to be with VIPs, and the Secret Service knows how to make certain that they know everyone that's in the room where the president is. And as it relates to the dinner, they look at your ticket, but they don't, you know, look at your driver's license. They have no idea that the person holding the ticket is the proper person that should be in there at the dinner. So that's just one of the holes that I think they need to figure out.
1: All right, let's go on to other business of the week. On Iran, sounds like the president is just getting frustrated. We're not seeing a whole lot of progress.
0: We're not seeing progress. We're not seeing progress in terms of a new round of peace talks being set up. Nothing's on the calendar. We're not seeing progress in terms of, you know, that blockade that the U.S. has instituted against Iranian ports going away. And that's the reason why Iran says, we're not coming to the negotiating table. Remove the blockade and then we'll talk again. So obviously, you know, one side's got to budge, and right now neither side is budging. And that's the reason why we saw oil prices hit a 4-year high this week because of this impasse.
1: And, you know, there's another war going on, and this one just down the road from you there at Capitol Hill. It seems the Republicans just can't get along in the House or the Senate. There's a lot of inter-party fighting going on.
0: There is. You know, we saw a little bit of this with Democrats. You know, the progressives obviously are a loud voice within the Democratic Party in the House of Representatives. But when Speaker Pelosi was Speaker of the House, she managed to deal with these diverse groups that represent the Democratic Party in the House. In the House, it's difficult. In fact, I think it was Senator Trent Lott, when he was majority leader for Republicans in the Senate, who coined the term herding cats. And that's what it is often like for House Speaker Mike Johnson. It's difficult sometimes to get his conference all on the same page concerning a specific issue.
1: One fun note, the president got to welcome, well, not just the king and queen, but also the Artemis II astronauts. So really turning into hosting duties this week in a pretty incredible way.
0: Well, it was incredible. Artemis astronauts in the Oval Office. I was fortunate enough to be there when the president was meeting with these heroes who circled around the dark side of the moon and came back to Earth. The president seemed to be thrilled by meeting them as well. And for me, it's always a thrill to meet astronauts. I asked the president in the Oval Office if he believes that a return mission of landing a person on the moon, an American on the moon, will happen before the end of his term. And he said he believes it will. In fact, the NASA administrator said it could actually happen on two separate missions before the president leaves office in January 2029.
1: And a bit of history this week with the visit by King Charles and Queen Camilla, the king giving a speech before Congress, making stops in New York and in Virginia as well. And it just seems like the Trumps and the royals seem to enjoy each other's company. So did you see the royal couple?
0: I did. I was fortunate. What a week. The king and the queen at the White House for a welcoming ceremony, for a state dinner. And it's not every day that you get to see King Charles, Queen Camilla, and the president seems to get along quite well with King Charles in particular. He was thrilled to have the royal couple there. And I thought it was a great event that

0: They had not only on the South Lawn welcoming them for the first day of their trip, but also the state dinner was a very lavish affair that the president went all out for. He had been preparing for these 4 days for the last few months.
1: That man needs a ballroom. Our White House correspondent and the host of the White House Briefing Room podcast, John Decker. Hey, John, thanks for your time.
0: Thanks so much. I really appreciate it, Rory. Have a great day. Bye-bye.
1: Disney stays with Kimmel and something else, too. Interest rates stay the same, and we'll take a look at the Supreme Court ruling affecting the Voting Rights Act. As the Weekend Dive continues, I'm Rory O'Neill.
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3: I will continue to serve as a governor for a period of time to be determined.
4: Welcome back to The Weekend Dive. I'm Rory O'Neill. A ruling this week from the U.S. Supreme Court could shake up elections this fall and for years to come. Let's bring in Trey Hood, a professor of political science at the University of Georgia. Now, Professor, this ruling specifically relates to Section 2 of the Voting Rights Act. How has that been used in the past? And now what's going to change as a result of this 6-3 ruling by the court?
5: Well, in terms of redistricting, Section 2 was being applied and is a test for whether or not minority vote dilution was occurring.
4: And then they would set up whether or not they could draw districts based on minority representation, specifically based on a person's race?
5: Yes. So if the effect, according to the test, which was known as the Jingles test, if the effect of the test was that a minority group was not able to effectively compete and elect members of their choice, then the relief would be the creation of a majority-minority district.
4: And that was something that was specifically happening more across the South, right? And that's one of the areas you specialize in, Southern politics.
5: Right, right. And I mean, it did occur in other places as well, but of course, the largest concentration of African Americans is still in the South. So,
4: and then this would create also some weird snake-shaped districts to try to incorporate, incorporate every minority. In some cases, it's, I don't know, it is that balancing act, right? Do you want a minority-majority district and put all minorities in one district? Or maybe is it healthier to spread them out a little bit and perhaps make politicians earn their vote?
5: Right. Well, and again, it created a situation where states could sometimes get it coming both ways. In other words, if they didn't create a majority-minority district, they could be sued under Section 2 for vote dilution. If they did create a majority-minority district, then they could be sued under the 14th Amendment. So so it sort of created a situation where it made it very difficult for states to operate.
4: Lawyers love redistricting time, don't they? Isn't that how this all breaks down?
5: Well, one of my iron laws of politics with my political science students is to say that, you know, someone draws a redistricting plan, the next thing that's going to happen is it's going to be in court. Period.
4: So. Well, and don't states, I'm wondering, you know, there's been a lot of hair pulling as a result of the ruling this week, but a lot of states also have separate laws about redistricting, fair district laws. Are they in effect in some of these southern states?
5: Yes. I mean, Florida has a provision in their constitution, in fact. So so that's, I mean, that can come into play still.
4: But they just changed their maps this week, too.
5: They did.
4: But what's, you know, Florida, I think now is going to have 4 Democratic districts, essentially. I mean, look, 40% of the state plus, I'm sure, voted Democrat in the last gubernatorial election. Yes, it's overwhelmingly Republican now, but 4 districts compared to that doesn't make up 4. That doesn't sound fair.
5: No, I mean, it certainly doesn't match the partisan balance in terms of voting outcomes in the state. Now, I'm not convinced that the Florida legislature can squeeze, you know, 4 more Republican seats out of that plan, because at some point what you're doing is you're having to spread Republican voters thinner and thinner to try to get up to, you know, 24 essentially Republican seats out of 28. And, you know, the danger is that you've spread Republican voters too thin, and you end up with what's called a dummy mander, which is a gerrymander that doesn't turn out the way you wanted it to turn out. So,
4: well, essentially, you're adding so much blue to the red that it eventually becomes purple, and now you have a flippable district.
5: Right, right. And again, some of this is probably being based upon recent voting patterns on the part of Hispanics, which, you know, have been trending Republican in South Florida as of late. But again, if that changes in this election cycle, and this nationally looks to be a Democratic year, right? So if that assumption doesn't hold, then again, there may not be four additional Republican seat pickups from this plan. So,
4: but even when you look nationally with this Supreme Court ruling, there's been some talk that says four states, Alabama, Mississippi, South Carolina, and Tennessee, could lose all their Democratic representatives in Congress. And the Republicans could gain something like 19 seats as a result of this ruling. Maybe not this November, but in 2 years?
5: Well, it's certainly some states are going to be doing some redistricting. Now, this election cycle, you know, candidate filings already happened in a lot of states. And like in my own state of Georgia, we've already started early voting for the primary election. So, I mean, nothing's going to happen in Georgia this year, but it's certainly possible in the future that, yes, the legislature is going to take another whack at this. So,
4: and this is all also off the off normal, because typically we do these redistrictings after census numbers come in. But this is all sort of off year stuff because the House is so closely divided.
5: Yeah, I mean, to have a mid-decade redistricting is less common. I mean, it does happen. Normally, when it was happening, though, it would be in as a result of a court decision that where the state was mandated to draw new districts. But of course, President Trump, starting with Texas, you know, wanted to squeeze out some more Republican seats to try to maintain the Republican majority in the U.S. House, and that set off, you know, this redistricting war. So.
4: All right, so let me ask you the big question then. Is the Supreme Court ruling this week, is our democracy stronger as a result?
5: Well, I mean, yeah, you know, you can argue either side of this. I mean, what the court has said is that, you know, there's a very high bar now to use race in terms of redistricting. So the effect is that you have to go back to an intent standard. So, you know, was the state intentionally trying to dilute minority voting strength as opposed to an effects test, which has been in place for decades?
4: So it's a narrow line, you're saying?
5: Yes.
4: All right. Trey Hood is a professor of political science at the University of Georgia with a look at this week's ruling by the U.S. Supreme Court. Professor, thanks so much for your insights.
5: Thank you.
4: This week, the Department of Justice announced that former FBI Director James Comey is now under indictment for knowingly making a threat to kill the President of the United States. On Tuesday, Acting Attorney General Todd Blanche said Comey faces two felony charges related to threats against President Trump.
6: Threatening the life of the President of the United States will never be tolerated by the Department of Justice.
4: This all stems from a social media post featuring the message 8647, which the DOJ says was a call to assassinate President Trump. Last year, the DOJ charged Comey for allegedly lying to Congress, but a federal judge later dismissed that case. Blanche says the two latest counts each carry a maximum sentence of 10 years in prison. Director Kash Patel says a North Carolina grand jury debated the indictment.
2: And that grand jury spoke. And that grand jury returned a two-count indictment against James Comey.
4: Speaking to reporters after the indictment, President Trump said that Comey used a term to kill that gangsters would use.
7: You ever see the movies? 86 him. The mobster says to one of his wonderful associates, 86 him. That means kill him.
4: When asked if he thought if his life was in danger, President Trump said, probably. Then he went on to call Comey, quote, a dirty cop. Comey responded with a video of his own.
8: Nothing has changed with me. I'm still innocent. I'm still not afraid. And I still believe in the independent federal judiciary. So let's go.
4: Appearing in court this week, preparing to fight the charges.
8: Well, they're back. This time about a picture of seashells on a North Carolina beach a year ago.
4: Many legal observers say a conviction will be a tall order for prosecutors. Chairman Jerome Powell stepping aside but not stepping down. And new developments following the death of race car driver Greg Biffle and his family as the Weekend Dive continues. I'm Rory O'Neill.
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16: Spirit Airlines is shutting down. The discount airline ceased operations early Saturday after failing to secure creditor support for a government bailout plan. On Friday, President Trump said the government had presented a final bailout proposal to Spirit. The airline was hoping for a bailout of $500 million to avoid having to cease operation. The collapse of the airline is reportedly due to a doubling in jet fuel prices during the Iran war. And a federal appeals court is temporarily blocking mail order access to an abortion drug. Jim Roop has more.
17: A three-judge panel halted a federal rule that allowed mifepristone to be prescribed through telemedicine and then delivered by mail. Use of the drug has become more widespread since the U.S. Supreme Court overturned Roe v. Wade. In 2023, the FDA removed the requirement the drug be dispensed in person. The ruling will likely be appealed to the U.S. Supreme Court. I'm Jim Roop.
16: And I'm Jim Forbes.
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19: It is certainly chilly out there this morning as temperatures are down into the 30s and the majority of the tri-state is under a frost advisory. Good news is we end up getting a lot of sunshine today, but we do stay well below average. We'll be lucky to get to the upper 50s. Some places could hit 60. That's your 9 First Morning Forecast on 55 KRC. I'm meteorologist Cameron Harden.
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0: 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The Weekend Dive.
1: I'm still innocent. I'm still not afraid. And I still believe in the independent federal judiciary. So let's go.
2: Yeah, you heard that question with those beautiful ears of yours? He's got great hearing, you know.
3: Welcome back to the Weekend Dive. I'm Rory O'Neill. After its two-day meeting, the Federal Reserve decided to hold steady when it comes to interest rates. This at the same time as Chairman Jerome Powell decides to step down, but he's not going too far. Let's bring in Bankrate financial analyst Stephen Cates. Stephen, really no big surprise here that the Fed decided to keep rates right where they are, probably for a while.
4: Correct. This was universally expected that they were going to stay exactly where they were, given the rise in inflation that we saw from February to March, as well as just the overall uncertainty of many data points within the economy. The Fed did not have the evidence they needed to make any moves.
3: But there were some dissenting voices, right? We are seeing a little crack in the armor here and there.
4: Well, yes. And we've had dissents in actually a number of the last few meetings. So dissents have become more common, which on the one hand, I actually like personally, because I want to see that this is not just a single voting block just, you know, moving in one direction, but that there are, you know, dissenting ideas and that they're having a flourishing discussion. So I actually like to see that personally. But, you know, what is interesting about this meeting and the dissents that were talked about in the statement from the Fed is that it was really only one dissent that was about the interest rate decision. Steven Moran wanted a cut, as he has in every meeting he's been a part of since he joined the board. The other dissenters, and three people were listed as dissenters, not for the interest rate decision, but about the language of the statement. And I think that that's very different. So there is some reporting out there saying that there were four dissenters the first time since 1992, which is, you know, a big and historical statement. But there was really only one dissenter on the interest rates. And the others were more or less just unhappy with the words.
3: Yeah, that was a little inside baseball stuff. When you could really get down into the dissent is about the forward-looking statement, not really the position. But it was also the last time we saw Chairman Powell give a press conference as chairman. But he's not necessarily going away entirely. Sort of Homer Simpson into the shrubbery.
4: Correct. I love that reference. Yes, and this is a bit unusual because that's not the way that Fed chairs in the past have done it. When they have ended their term as chair, even if they have the ability to stay on as governor, most have ridden off into the sunset. And I think the expectation from Jerome Powell was that he would probably do the same and was just hanging out, you know, not really making a determination until the very end. But he did the opposite. Not only did he announce it in the meeting, which was surprising, he announced that he was staying on as governor as long as he felt it necessary to finish out this term and see the end of the investigations into the Fed.
3: Well, here's Chairman Powell in his own words from Wednesday's press conference.
5: These legal actions by the administration are unprecedented in our 113-year history, and there are ongoing threats of additional such actions. I worry that these attacks are battering the institution and putting at risk the thing that really matters to the public, which is the ability to conduct monetary policy without taking into consideration political factors.
3: Well, right, because his decision is based on this criminal probe that has sort of gone away about how they've been reconstructing some of their buildings.
4: Correct. And there's also the investigation into Lisa Cook, one of the other governors, who that has nothing to do with Powell himself. But I think Powell views that as equally challenging to the institution of the Federal Reserve. And he wants to be a part, he wants to be there. He wants to represent the board and continue to serve as somebody who feels like they can stand up to some of these political pressures.
3: And while he's been dubbed too late Powell by President Trump, just that reminder, I always like to say that it was President Trump that appointed him to be chairman in the first place.
4: It was. And it's also worth saying that Jerome Powell is not in charge of interest rates alone. Right. He builds consensus. You know, he is one of many voters and he has a responsibility as the chair to marshal the committee and direct some of the discussion and direct some of the policy. But all of the members are voting on how this policy should be conducted. If Jerome Powell wanted to do one thing and everyone else disagreed, he gets outvoted. And that's the same way it's going to be with Kevin Warsh and Powell on the board. He's going to be able to vote the way he wants, and everyone else is going to vote the way they want. And the majority rules.
3: And tell me about Mr. Warsh. Is he seen as more of an advocate for cutting rates, or has this situation in Iran just sort of thrown the script away?
4: So he is seen as somebody who's more who views cutting as probably the favored decision. Whether the Fed is going to is going to yet to be seen. My belief is that we have closed the book on rate cuts in 2026, that inflation is too persistent and rising and will probably remain elevated through the summer to the point where the Federal Reserve simply can't make a move.
3: Boy, Mr. Good News, Stephen Cates, financial analyst with the folks over at Bankrate, with a look at the big meeting this week from the Fed and the final press conference from Chairman Jerome Powell. Hey, Stephen, thanks so much for your time.
4: My pleasure. If you do want a bit of good news, and I'll be very brief.
3: Sure.
4: The labor market appears to be improving to such a level that the Fed has no other option but to focus on inflation. Back in the second half of last year, there was a massive tug of war between a seemingly declining labor market and a seemingly, and a rising inflation rate. That tug of war seems to have ended, with inflation being the clear problem. And the labor market, steady or improving. And we'll get more data on the labor market soon.
3: All right. That's great. Hey, thanks, Stephen. Thanks again for your time.
4: My pleasure. Have a good day.
3: An executive order signed this week by President Trump will expand access to retirement plans for American workers. Speaking from the Oval Office, the president said the plan creates government retirement accounts for employees who don't have workplace plans.
2: This afternoon, I'm thrilled to sign a historic executive order expanding access to high-quality retirement savings accounts for millions of Americans.
3: Details on the plan can be found at TrumpIRA.gov. They are the same plans federal workers are eligible for. The president said these efforts to expand access to retirement accounts make sense.
2: State of the Union, earlier this year, I promised to make the same types of retirement accounts enjoyed by the federal employees available to all Americans. So that's what we're doing.
3: Out and about this weekend, maybe doing a bit of home shopping? I've got just the one for you. A $400 million mega mansion in Bel Air is now the most expensive home listed in the U.S. Daniel Martindale has more.
6: It's also the most expensive public residential listing in the world. If sold near the asking price, it would break the record for the most expensive home ever sold in the U.S. The current record is about $240 million for a New York City apartment that was sold in 2019. This potentially record-breaking property, called the Crown Jewel of Los Angeles, hit the real estate market on Tuesday. It sits on 8 acres of land and has 39 bedrooms and 59 bathrooms across multiple structures, totaling 70,000 square feet. I'm Daniel Martindale.
3: Disney keeping both Kimmel and ESPN. As the Weekend Dive continues, I'm Rory O'Neill.
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3: We must not disregard everything that has sustained us for the last 80 years. 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
4: Welcome back to The Weekend Dive. I'm Rory O'Neill. A joke by Jimmy Kimmel days before an attack at the White House Correspondents' Dinner has the host under scrutiny and some ABC affiliates now under review. Peter Kafka is the chief correspondent at Business Insider. And Peter, I want to talk about another Disney story you had this week. But first, on the Kimmel case, the FCC is getting involved, and we haven't heard the end of this yet.
5: We haven't. And this long precedes the joke that Jimmy Kimmel told on the air last week. In March of last year, Brendan Carr, who runs the FCC, that's the regulator in charge of broadcast, Donald Trump's appointee to run that. He said, I'm looking at Disney because I'm worried about their use of DEI, diversity, equity, and inclusion. So he's had Disney under his sights for quite some time. Last fall, your listeners will remember, he threatened ABC over again, a Jimmy Kimmel joke. Disney pulled Kimmel off the air for a few days. There was a huge outcry. Kimmel's back. So this is an ongoing story about Donald Trump, his regulators, and his dislike of particular media companies.
4: He's doing an early review of these licenses for DEI, technically not related to the Correspondents' Dinner joke.
5: Correct. I mean, he won't say this out loud in public. He's saying this is not connected to that. And by the way, he may always have planned on doing this. He also knows that announcing this a day after Melania and Donald Trump complained about ABC, they will certainly be connected in everyone's eyes, whether they are or not. And he's not unhappy about that.
4: And I guess, look, to have the first lady say Kimmel should be fired, and the president has said it many times, that's one thing. But then when you start bringing in the regulators, you know, there's the free speech and the back and forth and whatever. But when you get the government regulators involved, that's where I think a lot of Americans are like, wait a minute now.
5: Sure. And I mean, I would argue that having the president of the United States weigh in on any of these matters is a problem because he's the president of the United States. And so no matter whether he has formal power over something or not, he's got enormous bully pulpit power. But in this case, you know, he's been very clear that his regulators work for him, that the FCC chair works for Donald Trump, that the Department of Justice works for Donald Trump. So when he says something, he has stocked his administration with people who take those as direct calls to action. And that is clearly what seems to be happening here.
4: Now, there is a new player on the chessboard here. You know, last year, this was all happening under the watch of Bob Iger. But now there's a new head of Disney, Josh D'Amaro, if most people don't know who he is yet. It seems, though, like he's standing by Kimmel, but D'Amaro also made a big decision this week, as you were first to report on Business Insider.
5: Yeah, D'Amaro has decided that there's been a back and forth at Disney internally for almost a decade about sort of what to do with ESPN, and including, which used to be really the most powerful engine within Disney. It was this giant money-making machine. It has been declining over time. And there's been a question about, should Disney hang on to this thing or should it spin ESPN out? And D'Amaro has decided, he's not saying this officially out loud anywhere, but he has decided this. I've talked to people who've talked to him, that he is going to keep ESPN within Disney for now.
4: What does that mean then for most of us out here? Is it good that we don't have to subscribe to another app or another service separately? Is that the upside?
5: Sure. I don't know what the real change would have been. There could have been all kinds of structures where Disney spins out ESPN, but it's still part of various Disney bundles. And that's really what Disney wants you to do, is to keep subscribing to ESPN, preferably through your old style cable bundle. They would also be happy if you did it through a bundle with Hulu and Disney Plus. And they will also sell it to you now a la carte if you want. I don't think they expect most people to actually do that. That's all independent of who actually owns it. They own it now, and they're giving you a bunch of different ways to get it. What it really tells you is Disney doesn't thinks that it still has more benefit to keep ESPN around rather than ditching it. And the idea that ditching it would not really boost its stock price. That's the reason it would fundamentally do it, is saying, well, if we got rid of ESPN, would investors reward us? And they seem to conclude no, they weren't not going to get a new reward for doing that.
4: Honestly, though, the really shocking thing to me is that ESPN was considered up for sale at all. I mean, the fact that, I mean, that was the cash cow for years, especially globally. You know, things like the cricket rights and stuff that we don't watch here in the States was making huge money for them.
5: They bought everything internationally, nationally, and you have been seeing over the last couple of years them saying, well, actually, we can't and don't want to own everything. We think it's really important to have NFL rights. We think it's really important to have college football rights. Baseball, hockey, not so much. We're willing to forgo it. They decided not to compete with Apple on F1 racing rights. And it really shows you that, you know, these guys used to essentially have almost a monopoly on sports broadcasting, and they've decided they cannot afford that and they don't want to do that anymore. And that tells you a lot as well.
4: And how much is about gambling?
5: I don't know. You know, Disney used to say we won't want anything to do with gambling. We can't even allude to gambling on ESPN. And then a few years ago, the new message was no, gambling's great. We've got to be involved. ESPN has done a couple deals now where they've tried to use their brand name to get into gambling. And the weird thing is, you would think ESPN would have enormous power in sports betting. It looks like it doesn't have that much influence. The real market players there are FanDuel and DraftKings. And it may be that Disney doesn't get much benefit either way, anyway, out of sports betting.
4: Peter Kafka is the chief correspondent at Business Insider with stories this week that Disney seems to be hanging on both to Jimmy Kimmel and ESPN. Hey, Peter, thanks for the update.
5: Thanks for having me.
4: A bizarre twist following a deadly plane crash late last year that killed popular NASCAR driver Greg Biffle and his family. Newly released search warrants find a wide-ranging fraud scheme that stole hundreds of thousands of dollars from the family after their deaths. News Nation's Jen Cardone has that story.
6: The day after NASCAR driver Greg Biffle and his family died in this December plane crash, investigators say they started to notice fraudulent activity on Greg and his wife Christina's bank accounts. Emails, phone numbers, and passwords were changed according to new court documents. Even an email from an unidentified source saying, "I heard you dead. Rest in hell." This new search warrant shows the suspect who broke into the family's Mooresville home in January knew where the cameras were inside and out and knew how to navigate the inside and outside of the residence, which is close to 13,000 square feet. The Iredell County Sheriff's Office says $30,000 in cash was stolen along with a backpack in the burglary. Investigators say multiple fraud charges appear across Biffle's accounts involving people in their inner circle, leading them to believe the scheme had been ongoing. Authorities say they are now working to identify everyone involved with what they describe as an elaborate fraud plan. Jen Cardone, Queen City News.
4: We'll update efforts to get a peace deal in Iran and the bad news about taking mom out for Mother's Day. It's getting expensive. That's next time on The Weekend Dive. I'm Rory O'Neill.

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17: Spirit Airlines is shutting down. The discount airlines ceased their operations early today after failing to secure creditor support for a government bailout plan. President Trump said Friday the government had presented a final bailout proposal to Spirit.
18: Trump told reporters that the government is driving a tough deal and added, if we could do it, we'd do it, but only if it's a good deal. Spirit Airlines is looking for a government bailout of $500 million to avoid having to cease operations. I'm Monica Nelson.
17: Reports say the collapse of the airline is due to a doubling in jet fuel prices during the Iran war. President Trump's telling Congress he does not need any authorization for military operations in Iran because hostilities have been terminated, saying in a letter to House Speaker Mike Johnson Friday on the 60-day mark of the War Powers Resolution, which says the president has to seek congressional approval for military hostilities that last longer than 60 days. Trump writes he ordered a ceasefire April 7th and hostilities have terminated since that time. Five people who were killed in a Texas plane crash have been identified now as members of a pickleball team. KUT News says five members of the Amarillo Pickleball Club were on their way to a tournament near San Antonio when their Cessna crashed late Thursday night about 50 miles southwest of Austin. Authorities say there was no indication of a mid-air collision. New York's attorney general is reminding state residents nothing there changes even after an appeals court blocked all women from receiving any abortion pills by mail. That ruling from a federal appeals court in Louisiana Friday after that state sued saying mailing mifepristone to women violated that state's abortion ban. Attorney General Letitia James calls the ruling cruel, saying it puts women's lives at risk. James says she has a message to all women that anyone who needs abortion care can get it in New York, including medication abortion. I'm Scott Carr.
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17: In the NBA, the Los Angeles Lakers are moving on to the Western Conference semifinals, beating Houston last night 98-78 in Game 6 from the Toyota Center. At one point, the Lakers led by as many as 29 points. Head coach J.J. Redick calls it a total team victory.
4: That's the story of this playoff series for us, where each guy had moments that helped us win the game. I thought the collective tonight was awesome. Especially defensively.
17: The Lakers win the best of seven series 4-2. They take on the Thunder in the next round. Toronto's Raptors are still alive in the first round of the playoffs after a 112-110 overtime win against the Cleveland Cavs in Game 6. And so are Detroit's Pistons in the first round of the playoffs after a 93-79 win over the Orlando Magic in their Game 6. In South Florida, human remains found this week have been confirmed as those of the second of two murdered University of South Florida Tampa doctoral students. The sheriff in Hillsborough County, Chad Cronister, says Nahida Bristy's body was found in salt water by kayakers.
6: Unfortunately, because of the conditions that her body was left in, it was more in those advanced stages of decompositions.
17: The body of her reported boyfriend, victim Zamil Lemon, was found last week on the Howard Franklin Bridge. His remains found in a plastic bag with the legs almost completely cut off. Under arrest is 26-year-old suspect Hisham Abagarbia, who told detectives he dropped off the victims.
6: Well, I dropped them off. Yeah, but you went on the other side of the bridge, and then you came on this side of the bridge. Well, I stopped and dropped them off, then I'm on another side of the bridge, and then I walked up just to wave goodbye to them.
17: He's in jail on first-degree murder charges. The folks who hand out the Oscars have approved a slate of new and updated rules for the upcoming 99th ceremony. Performers can now receive multiple nominations in the same category, and the Academy's addressing generative AI more broadly, requiring screenplays to be human-authored to qualify. I'm Scott Carr.
7: 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Millions of Americans have type 2 diabetes, and I've seen how it impacts people from all walks of life. If you have diabetes, accept my challenge at americasdiabeteschallenge.com.
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13: 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Good morning to you. Welcome, welcome, welcome. Good morning to you, Jennifer Smith.
16: Good morning. How are you?
13: Yeah, I'm fine, I think. It's early. It's really early. And I've had my coffee, a lot of it.
16: That's what we need to start the day, gardening.
13: That's right, especially this time of day.
16: Yeah.
13: You're an early riser, though.
16: I am, but it's also cold, so it makes it a little hard to get started. But we're good.
13: Yeah, we're all good. Jennifer, you are the horticulturist for Wimberg Landscaping.
16: Yes.
13: And sort of marketer at large.
16: Do a lot of stuff on social media, and then we do magazine articles. But, when you're gardening, of course you want to share what you're doing with plants with everybody. So
13: well, you more than anybody
16: we
13: else.
16: Chat
13: I know.
16: About it.
13: Yeah. Yeah. And you're going to be you're here. I mean, you've been here, what, a month or two ago?
16: About a month ago.
13: I think. And I normally wouldn't bring somebody back this quickly. But there was no way I could not have you co-host on a day when we're having Jeff Epping here.
16: I am so excited to talk to him.
13: So you are so just a fanatic right now for Gravel Gardens, and he is the leading voice right now of Gravel Gardens. His book is coming out in June.
16: It has been pre-ordered. I am waiting.
13: Has it?
16: I check, even though I know it hasn't shipped, I still check every day. See if it's arrived.
13: I have heard that June 2nd is the release date, so we'll see how that goes. Yes. We're also having Irvin Etienne here. Great all-around horticulturist, but especially big into tropicals and all kinds of fun things. Big, loud, bold, bodacious gardens. He's at Newfields at the Indianapolis Museum of Art in Indianapolis, and he will be with us. And for longtime listeners from Ron Wilson's show, the predecessor to this one, Joe Boggs will be back. So I'm sure a lot of people will be really happy about that. So we have a power-packed full day of things.
16: It's going to be fun.
13: It is going to be fun. We always start with the days of.
16: Yes.
13: I'm going to rip through these because we don't have a lot of time.
16: And they're all food.
13: Yeah, we'll talk about that too. month of May. We're starting May. Is it? That's May 2nd today. Yep. So month of May, get caught reading month. If you're getting caught reading, what are you reading?
16: Oh, well, in honor of Jeff being on the show, I have a collection of Beth Chatto books, Jarek Jarman's book about his garden, and then a book called Planting Design for Dry Gardens. So we have a lovely theme going here.
13: Definitely have a good theme going on. Skin Cancer Awareness Month, very important for gardeners to use your sunscreen.
16: Yes.
13: Do as I say, not as I do. I'm not good about that. I need to get better.
16: And wear a hat.
13: And wear a hat. More than anything else, wear a hat with a brim. It's Miniature Garden Month.
16: Which I think kind of fits with Gravel Gardens because it gives us a chance to use some smaller plants that maybe might get lost in our traditional gardens. Yeah.
13: Strawberry Month. And Mediterranean Diet Month. That's, you know, that what ties in with all the vegetables we grow. It's a lot of olive oil. It's Greek and Italian food, basically, is what it comes down to.
16: That works.
13: Got a wrong page here. First week of May is Wildflower Week.
16: I like that.
13: Well-timed. Yeah. Craft Beer Week. I like that more. And Eastern Box Turtle Week. How about that?
16: Aww.
13: Yeah.
16: We've only got an animal in there. Very good.
13: I know, and a good one, too. today, Saturday, May 2nd. First of all, it's Derby Day. We had Matt Bizzell from Churchill Downs last week. Yeah. If you haven't heard that conversation,
16: was good.
13: It was really fun. Get your mint juleps ready and... What is it, the 152nd running or something? I don't know. It's ridiculous.
16: And we're not wearing hats. Even though no one can see us, we should be wearing some hats today.
13: Yeah, it doesn't work with headphones. And it's still technically yesterday, in my opinion. today is also Start Seeing Monarchs Week or Day. Yeah, it seems early for that.
16: That's early.
13: Maybe more south that applies. Sunday, tomorrow, May 3rd, Lemonade Day, Paranormal Day. Two different colored shoes day. And here we go with the baked goods lobby coming in, being powerful, you know, shifting all their weight. National Chocolate Custard Day and Raspberry Popover Day. And it's Garden Meditation Day. So get in your garden, meditate, do all that health and wellness, that forest bathing stuff. Gardens really can put you in a better place. Take advantage of that. Monday, Star Wars Day, Bird Day, Orange Juice Day. So we had Lemonade Day on Monday, or on Sunday, and now we have Orange Juice Day on Monday. So the powers that be in the citrus world are duking it out. Weather Observers Day. Hey, Ron Routhis out there, pay attention.
16: Ron is our weatherman.
13: He sure is. Candied Orange Peel Day and Self-Employment Day. And there's a lot of self-employed gardeners out there. If you find a good one, keep them happy.
16: Yes.
13: Yeah. Tuesday, Cinco de Mayo. On Tuesday, Taco Tuesday, Cinco de Mayo, the stars aligned.
16: It's a sign.
13: Astronaut Day, Hoagie Day, Cartoonist Day. My son is a cartoonist. and Totally Chipotle Day. Wednesday, Beverage Day, Crepe Suzette Day, again, that lobby. Thursday, Tourism Day, Leg of Lamb Day, Packaging Design Day. Friday is Have a Coke Day. Should be Have a Coke and a Smile Day.

0: was bred by a man named Will Radler, 20 years into his horticultural degree. He was director at, I think it's pronounced Borner Botanic Gardens in Wisconsin. He was a horticulturist at that gardens. He crossed Carefree Beauty, a rose, a very common one. I think it's still even out there. Carefree Beauty and one called Razzle Dazzle in his basement with one seedling showing exceptional black spot resistance. So he got that out there and tested. It was released, I think, in... I don't have that down. It was released in 1999, I think. And of course, it took over the world. You know, it's suddenly now the ubiquitous rose, the red rose that you see in gas stations, parking lots, centers of roads, many, many yards. It is a fabulous rose, and it deserves the popularity that it has. And then from there, he kept breeding. And of course, he's won every kind of medal, but he's kept breeding, and now there are 11 roses in the Knockout brand.
1: Wow.
0: So a real success story for a backyard breeder, and that's really, really fun.
1: And we need a lot of these really easy-to-grow plants for people that are just starting to garden, so they feel success right away.
0: Absolutely.
1: And then they're more inclined to dive right in.
0: I mean, if you're not a snob... You know, and you just saw that rose with that beautiful color that's continuous with the ease of growth, the lack of pest and disease issues. There's nothing to not like, you know.
1: Gardening should just be happy. We shouldn't be judging people. I can't believe you grew that and not that. Just plant what you like.
0: Far too much judgment.
1: No.
0: Yep. Let's go to a commercial after that lecture.
1: To be nice.
0: Do not judge. Do not
1: or we will judge you.
0: Or we will judge you.
1: We will judge you for being judgmental. So,
0: let's go to a break, and we'll take that time to compliment ourselves on our wit and our brilliance. And after that, we'll talk about some favorite plants. We'll be back in just a minute. It's Let's Garden with Scott Berline.
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5: 9 first warning forecast. This morning, mostly clear. Frost advisory, 37. This afternoon, partly cloudy, chilly, high of 57. Tonight, mostly clear. Frost advisory again, 37 degrees. Tomorrow, mostly sunny, chilly, high of 62. 55KRC, the talk station. Welcome back. You're listening to Let's Garden with Scott Berline. I'm here with Jennifer Smith. And just a couple of reminders. I want to remind everybody that they can join the Facebook page In the Garden with Ron Rothis and friends. All our past shows and also Ron Wilson's can be found on all the best sources of podcasts. You can go to the link on the iHeart app and hear those shows as well. We have Evelyn on the line, and she has a really good point to make. Evelyn, are you there?
6: Hi.
5: Good morning.
6: Yeah, hi. Good morning. Can you hear me?
5: I can.
6: Oh, good, good. Well, thank you. If you were coming up with all the days, well, this is a whole month of Lyme Disease Awareness Month, and I always used to call Ron Wilson about it. And There is a way, you know, if you have edges along your lawn that come up in weeds. Mm-hmm. Well, I mean, this is a way of designing your yard so that the ticks can't cross over into your lawn. And there's wonderful websites about it. Like there's one called Tick Encounter from the University of Rhode Island, and they show how you could make a border of, gravel so that the ticks won't cross from the edges of your property or your lawn into, the area where they might crawl up on you and, you know, the deer come over and usually they stay on the edges of the lawn. So if you had a designed garden or a designed property, then you could keep the ticks from crossing between that edge with all the weeds and everything. So if
5: They lurk on those taller plants and just wait for somebody to come by and jump on them.
6: Exactly.
5: Mm-hmm.
6: So that type of yard design is very important, especially if you could keep the area kind of dry, and because ticks love moisture.
5: Okay.
6: And keep it sunny. But I wish you'd have somebody on about it. Not me.
5: You'll be glad to know Joe Boggs is coming on at 7:30, and that's the first topic on the list. So we will talk about that prevention. The clothing and the repellents that you can use. So that will be good information for folks.
6: That's wonderful. Yeah. Thank you.
5: You're certainly welcome. Thank you for your call and the reminder. I had it on my list, and then I passed it over because I had it in with a bunch of tick information, and I crossed that out when I knew Joe was going to be on the show. But we will get to that, and I appreciate your reminder. So, Jennifer, I have been fortunate, and I should not even say this, that I haven't had a tick issue in my yard so badly.
7: I've found a few already this year.
5: Yeah, they're early. I mean, that warm weather in April, I think, did the trick.
7: Yeah, but also, we're climbing in the gardens. Most people aren't doing that. So if you're out and about, you're probably okay.
5: You're fine.
7: But
5: they are becoming more of an issue, and people need to learn how to wear their clothing and what to put on their clothing and themselves to protect themselves. And like Evelyn said, we can put some elements of garden design in there to kind of help us out with that too.
7: I love that. I never thought of that, actually. That's a really good idea, especially if you have kids and pets that are going to be outside a lot.
5: Yeah.
7: Why not?
5: And speaking of that weather, we got a head fake with those hot days in early April that pushed everything out. And now, the weather is reminding us that it's watching the calendar, even if we're not. So these cold nights of frost and potential frost, caught a lot of people by surprise. Again, as usual.
7: Every year.
5: Every year.
7: Us.
5: Yeah.
7: You think we'd learn living in Cincinnati?
5: I know. And even, in eastern United States, everywhere, it can be erratic. The one thing I started thinking about, the weathermen, the newscasters are always saying, we got a frost, bring your plants in. First of all, I was thinking, how much human energy is being spent hauling plants inside and outside and covering plants? I think if you tapped that and refined it, gas would be $1 a gallon. I'm pretty sure of that. But, I started thinking, covering isn't just enough. Covering helps if the soil temperature is warm and you capture that soil, that warmth, and keep your plants happy. Mm-hmm. It also helps with escaping. I don't know how that frost works, where, a clear sky, everything, all the warmth goes straight up and the cold comes in. It helps with that. But if you have a bunch of tomatoes in cell packs or little trays or little things on a metal table outside, covering isn't going to help you at all.
7: They're doomed.
5: Yeah, you've got to either put them on the ground, cover them, or bring them in.
7: And I think it's a good idea, too, for people, if you started seeds, to start acclimating them to being outside.
5: Absolutely.
7: If you went to the greenhouses, because who can resist them?
5: Right.
7: And you have to bring those plants home, but acclimate them for a while, because they've been growing in the most luxurious condition.
5: Oh, they're...
7: And then we toss them out on our porch and say, good luck, girls.
5: Right.
7: So
5: blasting sun, wind, all
7: so
5: of it.
7: So spend the next week kind of getting your plants accustomed to being outside.
5: Yeah.
7: And you'll get better plants in the long run. But yeah.
5: And just remember, with a lot of these warm season vegetables and annuals, that soil temperatures under 60 or 55 degrees start to set them back. So if they're out there and that little cell pack can get down to 55 or below really fast, either cover them up on the ground or in a really good place, or just bite the bullet and bring them inside.
7: And don't really look at what's happening in your neighbor's yard, because we know those microclimates. We can have it beautiful in Hyde Park. I drive to our office in Milford, where it's low by water. We hit a wall of fog, and I can have frost there before we have it in Hyde Park.
5: Yeah, it doesn't surprise me.
7: Doesn't take a lot.
5: I've seen days where the backyard had frost and front yard didn't.
7: Yes.
5: You know?
7: Yep.
5: Just like I've had days where the backyard got rain and the front yard didn't. Have you ever had that happen?
7: No, but I have been where it rained at the condo and not at Old Park where I really wanted it to
5: rain. Mile
7: like,
5: away.
7: Oh, now I got to haul out the hoses.
5: I know. I'm in a rain shadow, I swear to her. I don't know why I'm on the east side of the city. And I think maybe that's something about that heat island or whatever, but you can just watch the weather come in, the rain come, and it just dissipates.
7: Oh, the worst is when it says it's raining.
5: Yeah.
7: And you look out your window and it's not.
5: What can we do about the weather, Jennifer?
7: Not a darn thing.
5: That's so
7: disheartening.
5: Not a darn. Yeah, it's bad news. And again, like I said, the vincas, the tomatoes, peppers especially, those are the things that you really want to watch. If you have started squash or whatever, which you probably shouldn't have done, bring that in too. Coming up, we'll talk about favorite plants.
7: Good.
5: That's always a lot of fun.
7: Love that.
5: Like I said earlier, 7:30, we have Joe Boggs joining us. He will talk about all the pest and disease issues and ticks. So that will be good news. You are listening to Let's Garden with Scott Berline. We'll be back in just a few minutes. Stay tuned.

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5: Spirit Airlines is shutting down. The discount airline ceasing operations early today after failing to secure enough creditor support to support a government bailout plan. On Friday, President Trump said the government had presented a final bailout proposal to Spirit. The collapse of the airline is reportedly due to a doubling in jet fuel prices because of the Iran war. The Justice Department's released a video of the attempted attack at last weekend's White House Correspondents' Dinner. Washington, D.C. U.S. Attorney Jeanine Pirro says the video shows the suspect, Cole Allen, shooting a Secret Service officer. Allen faces federal charges, including attempting to assassinate the president. The Trump administration is pulling 5,000 U.S. troops out of Germany. The Pentagon says the move comes after President Trump was made angry by the German chancellor, who had criticized the war with Iran. Chancellor Friedrich Merz telling high school students this week, the Americans obviously have no strategy in Iran. I'm Scott Carr.
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7: Cincinnati Nature Center's native plant sale runs from now through May 17th, 10 a.m. to 5 p.m. every day. 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You are listening to Let's Garden with Scott Berline. I'm here with a good friend, Jennifer Smith from Wimberg Landscaping, a great gardener, just such an enthusiast, just such a happy person, and an enthusiast for gardening and gardens, and you're a force.
8: Oh, thank you.
7: You're welcome. You're welcome. Ron Roth has just tapped in. He said, speaking of our weather, we were talking about last segment, he's got a quote from Benjamin Franklin. It's some people are weather wise, but most are otherwise.
8: I think a lot of us are feeling otherwise this week.
7: I love Benjamin Franklin. That guy, he had it going on. He's just so witty and smart and, you know, all those crazy things he did, flying a kite in a rainstorm.
8: A plantsman, too, from what I understand. So there you go. That's right.
7: And the Franklinia, that really great tree that was discovered by Bartram.
8: Yes.
7: Named after his buddy, Benjamin Franklin.
8: And the only ones in existence?
7: Yeah. Because
8: the origins where that plant was discovered is gone.
7: Are gone. Yeah. And they were gone almost immediately after they were discovered. Yes. Because his son went back a decade later and couldn't find them.
8: Yes.
7: And they've never been seen in the wild again. So every tree of Franklinia around the world is only because William Bartram, or was it John? I don't know. One of them, the senior, brought it to Philadelphia, gave it to Benjamin Franklin, sent it to England, and it's in cultivation only because of that.
8: Which is a really good reminder that we should pay attention to plants that are in decline, rare plants, and have more people collect them. Because if only a handful of people are collecting these plants, what if something happened in their yard or that arboretum or that public garden?
7: Arboretum. Right. You're absolutely right.
8: We need to spread them around.
7: Yeah.
8: So that way it's just an insurance policy for us.
7: It really is. And it's overlooked way too much.
8: I think so.
7: I do too. Let's talk favorite plants. Franklinia is one of them. Yes. It's impossible to grow. Yeah. It is. I have killed it 3 or 4 times. So we're not going to talk about that, even though it's absolutely a stunner. It's rare. It has it checks all the boxes except growable. And so,
8: which might explain why it's a little rare, but that's okay.
7: That could be it. I've got to start with one that is, I think, should be the new Bradford pear in the best sense of the word. The one that's out there a lot. It should be in so many yards and gardens. Venus dogwood. It is a hybrid between Cornus cusa, the Chinese dogwood, and Cornus natalis, which is the dogwood that grows in the Pacific Northwest. Mm. So you would think, well, hardiness, I don't know, you know. It's actually very hardy. It's extremely vigorous. Mine got oversprayed by my neighbor's lawn care company with 2,4-D, cankered. It is not only covered those wounds, but it's bloomed every year while doing that. The blooms are five, six inches across. They do bloom when it's in foliage. So it's a little different from our flowering dogwood. But it is tough and vigorous. It's got that absolutely amazing flower set. It covers the tree. And then good fall color on top of that. So it's everything you want in a relatively small tree, probably tops out at 20, 30 feet.
8: So something that a lot of people could fit into their home landscape,
7: absolutely.
8: Which is nice.
7: Yes.
8: They're not going to worry about it falling on their house.
7: No.
8: Which is nice because that does make some people nervous with big trees.
7: Usually without reason, but you know, if you're going to have a big tree removed because you fear it's going to fall on your house, have an arborist come out and look at it and tell you. They can tell you whether it's a real risk or not.
8: Get a couple opinions because sometimes it could just be a balance issue.
7: Yeah.
8: I've talked with a few arborists. They said the tree's fine, but we just need a rebalancer.
7: Yeah.
8: So always get a few opinions. But I love the idea of that tree because easy to grow, takes care of itself.
7: So easy. Yeah.
8: We need more plants like that in the garden, especially as we want people to add more plants. We need a lot of plants to just, we can plant them, almost forget about it.
7: Yeah. Yeah.
8: Can't have too many divas in the garden.
7: No. And this is a diva in the sense that it's stunningly beautiful, but easy at the same time.
8: Exactly.
7: So what plant do you have on your list now?
8: This is a weird week. I walked around the gardens and I have summer plants like Baptisia and Little Moonshine Yarrow, and pincushions are blooming. The irises are blooming. So it's just like, okay, summer's here. And then I go around the corner to the shade garden and it's columbine.
7: Yeah.
8: Is it Brunnera or Brunnera? I think I would
7: say Brunnera. It could be either way.
8: Okay. Still some pulmonarias are blooming.
7: Mm-hmm.
8: And it's like, here's this delicate, very feminine looking shade garden that still feels like really early spring.
7: Yeah.
8: And then you go to the gravelish garden. It's a drought garden. And that just screams summer. So it's
7: kind of what happens when you have that 2 weeks of warm weather in April. It pushes everything together.
8: Yes.
7: And it can be absolutely stunning. It compresses things, so you may miss a little on the tail end, but it's really stunning to see so much in bloom all at the same time.
8: And the Baptisias look phenomenal.
7: I just shared on my Facebook post the Cincinnati Zoo and Botanical Garden did a reel on Facebook just of a stunning set of videos or pictures of the various Baptisia we have in bloom right now. So if you have a chance to check that out, Cincinnati Zoo and Botanical Garden Facebook page or mine, you can see that. And it just shows you the full gamut, the full array of colors now, the quality of these plants. And we're talking a plant that lives forever, no care. They don't flop. All the boxes get checked.
8: Yeah. And the cool thing is in the spring, if you wait to clean it up, all those branches kind of get tangled together like a tumbleweed. So you just kind of one little snap and all the branches break. It's very easy.
7: Or if you're really lucky, it breaks off on a windy day and it
8: blows
7: winds up somewhere in the neighborhood. Yeah.
8: His problem, not ours.
7: Exactly.
8: Are your salvias blooming in your gardens?
7: Some of them are actually on the tail end at the zoo. Others are just hitting their glory. So there's a little bit of a range on the salvias. But last week, Moulin Rouge was looking great. Azure Snow, one of my favorites, was looking great last week and still this week. So a lot of good salvias, a lot of new ones that are really good out there too.
8: Yeah.
7: Yeah.
8: I think it's a good time. If you are gardening and you go outside and you see nothing in bloom, this is your cue to make a list of your open spaces, how much sun or shade is it, and then go to the nursery this weekend and say, this is the void or the blank I need to have. Because there really should be at least 20 things blooming in your garden right now.
7: Oh,
8: and if not, you're missing out on it.
7: Yeah.
8: This is such a great time to be in the garden. It's not too hot. The bugs aren't out that much.
7: Exactly.
8: So get some flowers going, but don't plant them until next week.
7: So I want to mention Geranium macrorhizum. I know that 3 or 4 weeks ago when your cohort, Sarah Geiger-Beam, she mentioned this plant. It's still going strong, and I want to mention it again because it is a great ground cover, deer resistant. I don't know, what do you call it, 8 inches high, maybe a foot.
8: Tops, a foot.
7: Yeah. And there's so many good varieties. Well, there's three good varieties. Bevan's variety is, these are all old cultivars. I don't know why more people aren't putting out new ones. But Bevan's variety is really good. Ingerson's is also good. And another called Spessart. But these are just great, carefree plants, part shade to sun. It's also one of the parents of the Cambridge geraniums, which is Geranium cantabrigiense. And that's a lot of good varieties that have same features, maybe a little smaller. Biocova, Carmina, and Cambridge are the cultivars you'll find of that out there. I think there's some new ones. There's a Crystal series, Crystal Rose, Crystal... I don't know. But those are good. All good plants.
8: Make for a nice collector's garden.
7: Yeah, or I mean, like I said, these are just great fillers, you know. They spread really nicely, and
8: so you could almost use that as like a matrix plant if you were doing a matrix garden, but you weren't that much into like the carexes, sedges, and grasses,
7: or mix it in with those, because the taller perennials just grow up in and around it, so it's really good.
8: Yeah,
7: what's next on your list?
8: It's done blooming, but last year I planted a pasque flower, and maybe I'm the last person to grow that, but. Oh, she bloomed for a month. And those seed heads are beautiful.
7: I have a joke.
8: I love it.
7: A pulsatilla joke. It's the only one in the world. But you start out with it as this beautiful fuzzy little plant.
8: Yeah.
7: And these fuzzy little flowers. And it's like your cherubic infant. It's just something you want to hug and cuddle and rub up against your face and, you know, get all emotional about. And then before you know it, the flowers are gone. And those seed heads are really high, and they're puffballs of seed heads. It's like they've become your teenager with weird hair. I'm glad you're laughing. Not every group I talk to.
8: People will understand.
7: Yeah, they understand.
8: Yeah, but I definitely have to get more.
7: And I have had different pasque flowers, and it's called pasque flower because it blooms at Easter. Mm. And every year, whether Easter's early or late, there she is in bloom.
8: Well, she lived up to the hype. I love it. I put it in a true gravel garden, so I'll add a few more. We have on one length of the building, we have a drought garden. Like, I don't water it. that's where the pincushions and the little moonshine yarrow are blooming. And then a plant, which the native people will not like, but snow in summer.
7: Yeah, I've had that before.
8: She is very exuberant in growth.
7: Yeah.
8: But it's super easy
7: but
8: to edit.
7: But let it dry and heat.
8: And it's in bloom right now.
7: Yeah.
8: And it's just, it's absolutely darling. And it just kind of shakes a little bit in the breeze. And when it's done blooming, you can edit it as easy as can be. So it's not a chore to get rid of it,
7: but no.
8: I would use caution.
7: It spreads. It, in my garden, it disappeared because it got shaded out. It just got weaker and weaker. So, and like you said, it's not that hard to just pull. It's not going to seed around. It's just going to spread.
8: Yes.
7: I just grew about 20 of them from seed that I just potted up.
8: Oh, really?
7: And look forward to putting in the garden soon.
8: Yeah.
7: And, this dry, sunny, really hot places. Mm-hmm. Let's go ahead and take another break. When we come back, we have more plants. Always really my favorite part of the program is talking about plants. So this is always good. So stay tuned. We've got more good plants for you. You're listening to Let's Garden with Scott Berline. We'll be right back.
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7: It's How To Saturday on 55 KRC, the talk station. At Home with Gary Sullivan starts at 9, goes till 1. Then the car show with Dale and Dane Donovan runs from 1 o'clock to 2 o'clock. They'll answer all your car care questions. 513-749-5500, KRC, the talk station. Welcome back. You're listening to Let's Garden with Scott Berline. Our number is 800-823-8255. We've got 10 minutes or so left to talk about plants. What's the next one on your list, Jennifer?
8: I think we have to say Amsonia.
7: Yeah, and that's been on the list for like 4 weeks now. But what a great plant. Just keeps rocking it. It's great right now, but it's great all summer. With good foliage and form, it doesn't flop. It moves around in the wind. And then you get fall color, especially with Hubertii, yes, or Arkansas.
8: Yes.
7: Arkansas Blue Star.
8: It's probably the only plant, too, in the spring that I need pruners to cut back. Because it kind of has, not like filament, but like it's almost like celery. It has all that stringy material in the stem, so they don't snap. Amsonia Hubertii doesn't snap as well.
7: I have never pruned my Amsonia. What are you pruning it for?
8: In the spring.
7: Why?
8: To tighten. I'm a neat freak, maybe.
7: Maybe.
8: I just realized that. Like, everybody else doesn't do that.
7: I don't think anyone else does. Because it has such a great form and tidy form already on its own.
8: But in the spring, like last year's foliage has kind of fallen to the side. So
7: I've never had it flop.
8: Oh.
7: Yeah. I have had rabbits cut off. Like bite off a few of the outer stems, and then they fall over, but I just pull those away.
8: Oh.
7: But interesting. To each their own. Every gardener's different.
8: Do you cut back, like, your little blue stems in the spring?
7: Well, we're talking about the little blue. Oh, little blue stems. Nope, never do that either.
8: So you just let the new foliage just grow up through the old.
7: Oh, you mean I cut back the old stuff?
8: Yeah.
7: Yeah.
8: Yeah, yeah, the old stuff, not the new stuff.
7: Oh, I had you all wrong.
8: In the spring,
7: yeah,
8: cutting back last year's foliage.
7: Oh, right.
8: And it's kind of fibrous. So, like, it doesn't snap as easily.
7: I tried cutting that back with a lawnmower one time, and it was like a cotton mill. It was just fiber everywhere. Yes, my mower bound to a stop.
8: Now we're on the same page.
7: Yeah, no. Yeah, yeah, it is very fibrous. Yeah. I almost wonder if you could make ropes or clothing from it.
8: Oh, well, that's a good idea.
7: I wonder. We could get a patent on that. We could get started. We'd be rich. Really rich.
8: The world be... Yeah, 100 heirs, I think, with that invention.
7: We could quit all this gardening stuff.
8: We would never quit gardening. We would use the proceeds from the invention to buy more plants.
7: Yeah, and watch a gardener take care of them and just enjoy the gardens. That would not happen. No, I could never leave it alone. I'd be out there working.
8: Other people touching your plants? I don't know about that. I don't know. But yeah, in last year's foliage, cleaning that up, one of the few times I have to use a pruner. Mm-hmm. Which is great gardening. If you only need one garden tool, who's not into that?
7: Right.
8: But the calycanthus, am I saying that right?
7: Yeah. What is the common?
8: Sweet shrub?
7: I think it is sweet shrub, yeah. Great native.
8: Yes.
7: Has really nice glossy foliage, that funky looking bloom. It's a very primitive plant. It's from dinosaur times.
8: Deep burgundy.
7: Deep burgundy. Some are fragrant in a nice way. Some are fragrant in a not so nice way. Some aren't fragrant at all. But the flowers are nice. And then fall color can be pretty good on it. And it grows anywhere. Deep shade, out into full sun.
8: Ours is in pretty much full sun. Doesn't really get any extra watering. It has really good soil.
7: Mm-hmm.
8: We planted it. I honestly forget about it.
7: Yes.
8: As in having to take care of it.
7: Right.
8: Yeah.
7: Yeah, and mine is in a place where I tend to forget about it, even in bloom. Mm-hmm. It's just very functional, But if you take the time and look at it, it's very attractive, too.
8: I think it's one of those plants that people should put on their calendar to go check on them, because you could forget it, and you hate to miss those blooms. And they're not garish and over the top and kind of screaming, come look at me.
7: No, it's a parent of Aphrodite along with the Chinese calycanthus.
8: Yes.
7: And those, that's a shout-out plant with big, showy flowers, a great big shrub, like talking 10, 12 feet easy. Oh. You know, it uses up some space, but it's a nice plant too. Mm-hmm. Really nice plant. I have been struck by one, a willow actually at the zoo, Sensei Zoo and Botanical Gardens, or Sensei Botanical Gardens Zoo, whatever you prefer on that. But anyway, it's a willow called Iceberg Alley or Sage Leaf Willow. It's, it grows 3 to 6 feet tall and wide according to the label.
8: So willow, should we say 6 to 10 feet then?
7: I don't know what we should say, but that's what the label says. It's a first editions plant, but it's got great silvery foliage. It really shows up. It really shows up all summer long, too. And then it has silver catkins on red stems. Very showy again. Can take full sun. It does like moisture, as you would expect with a willow.
8: But you know what? We have some willows that aren't in areas that hold a lot of moisture. In fact, one's kind of raised up against a wall. I don't even think if I turn the irrigation on, it hits it.
7: Yeah.
8: They're perfectly fine.
7: Yeah, willows can be that way. There's so many species of willow. Mm-hmm. Technically, traditionally, I think most of them do like moisture, but not all of them. There's mountaintop willows. It's an enormous genus of different species. And I only know a little bit. I got a book one time, and it was overwhelming
8: me
7: so much that I kind of stopped it.
8: Yeah.
7: Yeah, I was like, ugh.
8: Kind of like, I'm going to learn all the asters. Yeah, that's
7: no,
8: what
7: you're
8: gonna
7: not.
8: Happen.
7: Yeah. Got to mention the Yellowwoods, too, right? They're kind of finishing up for us, but this was their year. They're an every other year tree. Mm-hmm. And from what I can tell, almost all of them are in the same year. So whether you have one here at your home, it's a zoo in Columbus and Texas, if you got a yellowwood, it's probably blooming this year and will not next year. We have the species at the zoo, and it's looking great. They look really good down at Spring Grove. And there's a pink version called Perkins Pink that's pretty cool, too.
8: Yeah, that would be cool. Yep. This is a good time of the year to go to the zoo, botanical
7: or
8: gardens.
7: Or any botanical garden.
8: And Spring Grove, and really study the trees and shrubs. Because I think that is something that new gardeners have a difficult time working in.
7: Yeah.
8: Trees and shrubs. So study them now. Make room for it. Mm-hmm. Even if you aren't ready to plant it yet, but just put that space aside for it. So when you are ready to purchase your tree and shrub, you've got a spot for it.
7: The form is so important. And you can't see the form in a pot in the nursery. Mm-hmm. So you really going out and seeing how they grow in real life.
8: Yes.
7: What they look like. You know, what's kind of sighting they need. You know, the label kind of gives you an idea, but seeing them in situ at a botanical garden or arboretum or whatever is really the way to go with shrubs, but also with perennials.
8: Yeah.
7: Yeah.
8: And some of these shrubs would make a great privacy fence. It doesn't have to be a solid line of evergreens. Yeah. So you just need to fuzz that view.
7: That's right.
8: These shrubs might do a great job.
7: When we come back, we're going to talk with Irvin ATN. Are you excited about that?
8: I am very excited about
7: that. I am too. Irvin is a horticulturist at Newfields in Indianapolis. Great gardener. You're going to like it. You're listening to Let's Garden with Scott Berline. We'll be back in just a few minutes.
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5: Spirit Airlines is canceling all flights and going out of business. The discount airline announcing early today it'll immediately wind down operations after failing to secure creditor support for a government bailout plan. The shutdown will affect about 17,000 workers at the airline. Its collapse reportedly due to a doubling in jet fuel prices during the Iran war. In a statement, Spirit says passengers who booked flights with credit cards or debit cards will automatically get refunds. And gas prices continue to soar. AAA reporting Friday's national average for a gallon of regular is $4.39. That's 9 cents more than Thursday's average. It's also 34 cents higher than a week ago. The price of oil's reached its highest level in about 4 years as the war in Iran stretches into its third month. The Pentagon says the U.S. will pull 5,000 American troops out of Germany, as Jim Roop reports, due to a dispute between President Trump and the German Chancellor.
20: Pentagon officials say the move comes after President Trump was angered by the German chancellor criticizing the war with Iran. Chancellor Merz told high school students this week the Americans obviously have no strategy and that Iranian leadership was embarrassing the Americans. He also compared the war to previous conflicts in Afghanistan and Iraq. Officials say the troops being withdrawn will include one brigade combat team as well as other forces. I'm Jim Roop.
5: Five people who were killed in a Texas plane crash Thursday night have been identified as members of a pickleball team. KUT News reporting five members of the Amarillo Pickleball Club were on their way to a tournament near San Antonio when their Cessna crashed about 50 miles southwest of Austin. The Hays County judge says preliminary information indicates the aircraft was traveling at a high rate of speed at the time of impact and that there was no indication of a mid-air collision. I'm Scott Carr.
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0: In South Florida, the sheriff of Hillsborough County confirms remains found this week are those of a missing doctoral student. Sheriff Chad Cronister says Nahida Bristy's body was found in salt water by some kayakers. A reported boyfriend, Zamil Lemon, was found dead a few days earlier near the Howard Franklin Bridge. Now Lemon's roommate is jailed on first-degree murder charges. In NBA playoff action, Detroit's Pistons still alive after beating the Magic last night 93-79. Despite trailing by 22 points at halftime before holding Orlando to just 19 points in the second half, Pistons head coach J.B. Bickerstaff says his team was pretty effective at blitzing the ball handler in the second half.
21: You know, we changed the amount of pressure that we were putting at the point of attack. We changed how active we were on the ball.
0: Game 7 is in Detroit Sunday. Meanwhile, Toronto's Raptors are still alive in their first round of NBA playoff action after a 112-110 overtime win last night against the Cleveland Cavs. And the L.A. Lakers are moving on to the Western Conference semifinals after beating Houston last night in their Game 6, 98-78. In Orange County, California, a mother's now facing a manslaughter charge after an elderly man who was hit by her son riding an illegal e-motorbike has died. Sharon Reardon has details.
22: Prosecutors say 50-year-old Tommy Joe Meyer now faces upgraded charges after a deadly e-motorcycle crash in Lake Forest. Authorities accuse her 14-year-old son of doing wheelies when he struck 81-year-old Vietnam veteran Ed Ashman on April 16th, then fled the scene. Investigators say the bike is legally classified as a motorcycle, requiring license, registration, and insurance, and that Meyer had been previously warned about her son riding it illegally.
0: Friday was so-called May Day. Protests were held across the country demanding more rights for the working class on issues including workers' rights, better pay, and the policies of President Trump. I'm Scott Carr.
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7: 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Welcome back. You are listening to Let's Garden with Scott Berline. I'm here with Jennifer Smith from Wimberg Landscaping here in town. And in just a second, we'll talk to Irvin ATN from Newfields in Indianapolis, a great homestead garden. But I just wanted to mention real quick before we do that, Jennifer, you had a great newsletter on the Wimberg website that I caught. It came out Thursday or Friday, I think. And you made a really good point we should give ourselves, how did you phrase this? We give ourselves full permission, if not a hard order, to purchase plants that may not be in bloom on Mother's Day. Well said. Very important. Everybody buys their plants on Mother's Day. They buy what's in bloom and what? The rest of the year, starkness. It's bad. It's really bad. You said that there's truly no wrong way to arrange your plants, meaning that, yeah,
8: we were getting into like group and block and matrix. I think people are stressing out over it. I'm like, just do what you want to do.
7: You still don't want
8: your
7: tall plants in front of short ones, but yeah.
8: Yes.
7: Okay. And I like this last point too. What's most important to consider is what you like and how you want to garden. Your garden should reflect your personality.
8: Yes.
7: Amen. You also mentioned our friend, your cohort, Sarah Geiger-Bean, is giving a talk on May 19th at Wimberg called Think Like a Bee.
8: Isn't that cool?
7: Yeah.
8: That'll be so much
7: fun. That'll be good.
8: Yeah.
7: So, making gardens that reflect your own personality, This is where Irvin comes in. Irvin, are you there?
9: I'm here.
7: Can you imagine making a garden that's not reflecting your personality?
9: Oh, that would be torture. true torture. No one should be forced to do that. I mean, you obviously, your home garden and you have your work garden, and the work garden has to be more than you, probably. But at home,
7: yeah.
9: Buy what you love, plant what you love. It's your time, energy, and money.
7: Without a doubt. You do work at Newfields, which is, like I just said, an Olmsted-designed public garden.
9: It's Olmsted Brothers.
7: Brothers, yeah, okay.
9: The Olmsted Brothers firm. The Olmsteds themselves did not do the design.
7: So. Ah, okay, good point. But it's a classic Olmsted look.
9: And,
7: it's there with the Indianapolis Museum of Art. A lot of resources and effort put into it, into the gardens in the last decade, maybe. And the place
9: last
7: is great.
9: Last decade, especially.
7: Mm-hmm. And I'm just going to say, if you're ever in that Indianapolis area, or even maybe as a destination, go there. It's a great art museum, but it's really a great garden,
8: too. An easy day trip.
7: Easy from here. Yeah. Yes. And you might even see Irvin in the gardens.
8: That would be cool.
9: You might.
7: You just might. You're also a blogger and writer. You've gotten all kinds of awards. And you were featured in the Max, what is it? The Max,
8: Gardens to the Garden, Max.
7: Gardens to the Max.
8: Teresa
7: Woodard's recent book. So that's all cool. Your new garden, I mean, how long ago was it you took your entire city garden and moved it to the country? That was, what, 5 or 6 years ago?
9: It will be 7 in August.
7: 7. Yeah, time flies.
9: Stupidly so.
7: And your garden was packed with mostly a lot of tropicals, but a lot of just great plants. And you just boxed it up and took it. I can't imagine what an effort that must have been.
9: Not everything made it, but when I moved everything, I stored tons of stuff at Chad Frainer's house. I had 300 some pots that I moved.
7: 300 some pots of plants.
9: Of hardy plants. I don't count the delicate stuff.
7: Which had to be at least as much more, I would think, because you're such a collector of bananas and cannas. And if that weren't enough, you also hauled rabbits and ducks and chickens who finally got their chicken, their country life, you know, out there in the rural part of Indiana.
9: Rural, yes, in the open fields, surrounded by open fields and lots of wind, lots of wind.
7: Which is not easy with tropical plants.
9: No, there's some issue on occasion.
7: Yeah. And you filled this garden up. I mean, how big is your garden now in the country?
9: Honestly, the first year I put in 4,000 or 5,000 square feet, I've lost track since then.
7: Yeah.
9: And to be brutally honest, and you know, gardening's all about honesty, right? Except we don't want anybody to know anything.
7: We'll distort the truth once in a while.
9: Yeah, once in a while. But where did you get that? Oh, I don't know. Just someplace.
7: I forget.
9: But anyway, I have not weeded my shade garden in 3 years. So this is my summer of salvaging the shade garden.

0: tree gardener.
1: Yeah.
0: You know, from, you probably came from England.
1: Don't bother the weird old guy down the road. Just don't bother him. He's weeding.
0: He might be dangerous. We don't know.
1: He's cranky when he's in the middle of weeding. It's July. Yeah. He hasn't planted his dahlias yet.
0: he's all upset because he's behind, as we always are.
1: I don't know what to say about it. It's what I do, the kind of garden I do is not for the vast majority of people. And I'm okay with that, and they should be okay with that.
0: Yeah, it's your
1: piece
0: of crap.
1: Whenever I give lectures or write some article about it or whatever, I don't expect anybody to do what I'm doing. But they can get ideas of plants to use, ways to arrange plants. You don't want 100 square feet of cannas and dahlias. Of course not.
0: Probably
1: not. You've got brain function, probably. but you might have two or three containers you want to throw some in.
0: Mm-hmm. Absolutely.
1: And you can do this, whatever I'm throwing in the ground in the spring could go into a container instead, but then I wouldn't water it and it would die. So it's exactly. Better off in the ground where there's a snowball's chance in hell that Mother Nature will drop some rain on it. though lately, rain is real. As you know, rain is.
0: It has a mind of its own. Yeah, it just has no consistency anymore. It just does what it does.
1: Apparently, I don't have control over that either.
0: No, we were lamenting that before. There's nothing we can do. I'll tell you what, Irvin, we'll take a break, and when we come back, we'll carry on this conversation. You're listening to Let's Garden with Scott Berline. We'll be right back.
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7: The 9 first warning forecast this morning, mostly clear, frost advisory, 37 degrees. Later today, partly cloudy, chilly, high of 57. Tonight, mostly clear, frost advisory, 37. Tomorrow, Sunday, mostly sunny, chilly, high of 62. 55KRC, the talk station. Welcome back. 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Our number is 800-823-8255. I'm here with Jennifer Smith.
8: And
7: And also with Irvin ATN, one of my favorite people and a great gardener kind of a superstar sort of in a way. Irvin, I got to mention that, you know, almost every professional horticulturist that I know, they get their fill of gardening during their work hours and go home to relatively small gardens. You're on the extreme opposite of that spectrum. Your passion for horticulture, for gardens and plants is you know, in the Michael Jordan kind of elevation of the world.
9: Without the pay.
7: How do you keep it together? Do you ever burn out?
9: Yes.
7: I'm actually glad to hear that.
9: Last summer, I got things in late, especially dahlias and the elephant ear type thing, the colocasia alocasia nonsense. And then we had a dry summer here. I was dry here, then 40 miles west at work. And I'm on a well, so I'm not watering all the time. Mm. I try to get things established, and I do a little bit. Anyway, by fall, the dahlias were meh. The colocasias and stuff were just crap. And it was like, you all are not coming in the house this winter. I don't have the energy. I don't know that you would make it even. And so I was like, die and live a happy life someplace else. And so there you have moments like that. And my only thing there is, it was something, you know, that was truly special. Maybe something I could not find possibly again, or something that somebody important gave to me. Mm-hmm. I would dig into the gut and find that extra bit of energy. Ah. But I'm sorry, if it's a black or yellow colocasia, go die and leave me alone. You just...
7: It's funny when you burn out like that, you kind of wonder, will it ever come back? And it's amazing how quick.
9: Make it through January and early February, one day you just snap. And the next thing you know, you have three orders online. And
7: the credit card comes out.
9: Let's not talk about that, Scott. Let's not talk about that awful part.
7: Yeah.
9: When the bank, when the credit card bill comes due, and you're like, oh my
7: what
9: God.
7: What did I do?
9: Go to the truck stop and get them extra money.
7: What would you, I think of you, I'm thinking tropicals. I know you're broader than that, but mm-hmm. you're so strong in the tropicals. For right. home gardeners, what would be like your number one couple of things to say that could really help them learn and enjoy tropical plants?
9: First of all, the really simple group of plants to buy for the look is cannas, bananas, and the elephant ears.
7: Mm-hmm.
9: Those automatically take the mind kind of to the tropics. You can buy hardy bananas so you don't have to dig them every year. That'll save you some energy, time and energy. There are two or three hardy colocasias on the market now. Again, could save you some time and energy. Sometimes cannas even will come back.
7: Mm-hmm.
9: I've had them come back the last couple years. You just never know. Unfortunately, you know, no one tells you in October that it's a safe winter not to dig.
7: Yeah.
9: But so first of all, stick to just a few plants like that. Remember that you do not have to dig them and save them. That
7: yeah, it feels like such an obligation.
9: The petunias you bought, you are not going to save that come fall, correct? So if the $15 canna come fall, you're like, ugh, then leave it. It's okay.
7: Right.
9: Right. I think the most important thing is don't think you have to save everything. It's just not the fact. You do, but if it makes you happy to save it, yes. But otherwise, you're spending more money on food when you eat out, on tickets to this or that to give you one night of joy or whatever. You spend that $25, $50 on a plant, and you're guaranteed 6 months at least of joy.
7: Yeah.
9: So you look at the money you're putting down, and the plants are the much better value.
5: That's a great way to look at it.
7: That is a good way to look at it.
5: I like that. Very forgiving, too.
7: Yeah. It's nice to give yourself grace on this stuff.
5: I mean, we're all tired at fall, so.
7: Yeah.
5: I like it.
9: Irvin. Because I get that question a lot.
7: Yeah.
9: How that comment a lot. Oh, I have to dig them.
5: Yeah.
9: No, precious, you don't.
7: Yeah. How much soil preparation is important? I know when you just moved a lot of material out to your a whole new garden, did you do a whole lot of soil preparation?
9: I have incredible, beautiful, loamy soil here.
7: Oh, I hate you.
9: It's amazing. It's truly amazing. The only prep I do is all my rabbit manure goes into the garden. And that's a mixture of rabbit manure and urine and wood shaving. So it's incredible. It fertilizes. Plus, I'm improving soil texture all the time. If you have decent garden soil, you don't have to do much. If it's kind of rough stuff, you know, clay that you find in a new subdivision or even an old subdivision, I say compost is your answer.
7: Yeah.
9: Try to find good compost to mix in. Otherwise, I don't do a lot of anything. I do not fertilize anything that goes in the ground.
7: Nothing at all.
9: Nothing gets fertilized in the ground. No. At work, I fertilize my annuals at work and maybe on occasion a perennial. But at home, I never fertilize stuff in the garden.
7: Well, you're using rabbit
9: again,
7: manure.
9: Again, I'm putting down manure every year.
7: And that's
9: most people are not going to be doing that.
7: And that's one you can put down straight away. You don't have to compost it.
9: Correct.
7: So you can just...
9: Yeah, it does not burn.
7: Right. You just throw it in. Do you mix it down or you just throw it on top?
9: If I have a hole, I'll mix it in. But usually what I'm doing is it's my mulch.
7: Oh, okay.
9: If I get the garden cleaned up in the fall, which, newsflash, I did not last year.
7: I don't think anybody did last year. Yeah.
9: Yeah. It was a glorious year, wasn't it?
7: Yeah.
9: All the fall and winter manure can go directly onto the garden. Otherwise, I make a big pile out by the barn. And then in the spring, as I weed areas, I bring it in and cover things up. But, and I realize most people don't have access to that, obviously. But if, boy, if you're somewhere that has access to horse manure.
7: Yeah, that's really important. If you have that access, take advantage of it. Urban, mm-hmm. Real quick, we got less than a minute. What are some of your favorite places to buy tropical plants?
9: In Ohio, Baker's Acres. Mm-hmm. I have an order there right now.
7: Is that right?
9: Groovy Plant Ranch, of course.
7: Yeah.
9: Online, I'll use anybody.
7: Yeah.
9: Brian's Botanicals down Louisville area place. Is great. And I've done... Plant Delights. I've done.
7: Well, we got to go, Irvin. We'll carry this on. We'll have you back again real soon. You're listening to Let's Garden with Scott Berline. Joe Boggs is next.

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11: Spirit Airlines is canceling all flights and going out of business. The discount airline announcing early today it'll immediately wind down operations after failing to secure enough credit support for a government bailout. The move affecting about 17,000 workers at Spirit, the collapse of the airline reportedly due to a doubling in jet fuel prices during the Iran war. And the price at the pump continues to soar. AAA reporting Friday's national average for a gallon of regular at $4.39, 9 cents more than Thursday's average, a 34-cent jump from a week prior. Five people killed in a Texas plane crash Thursday night have been identified as members of a pickleball team. KUT News reports five members of the Amarillo Pickleball Club were on their way to a tournament near San Antonio when their Cessna crashed about 50 miles southwest of Austin. The Hays County judge says preliminary information indicates the aircraft was traveling at a high rate of speed at the time of impact. I'm Scott Carr.
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13: The Hostess Society of Greater Cincinnati is having their annual auction today, 10 to 2 p.m. at St. Timothy Episcopal Church in Anderson Township. 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Welcome back. You're listening to Let's Garden with Scott Berline. I'm here with Jennifer Smith from Wimberg Landscaping. And all of you people who have been listening for a long time to the Ron Wilson Show, In the Garden with Ron Wilson. We'll be very happy to hear our next guest, a longtime favorite, and what a resource of great information and just a goofball. We have Joe Boggs on the line. Joe, how are you?
5: I'm doing great, and it's nice to hear you too, Jennifer. That was a surprise. That was fantastic.
7: Good morning, Joe.
13: You know, I just couldn't be here alone. I just can't do that. So
5: no, this is great. No, this is outstanding. You know, I have to say, the previous guest, right at the very end, you know, all I heard was access to horse manure. And I thought that was my cue. I thought, well, you know, you're going to immediately introduce me.
13: I would have thought cow manure.
7: It's a very interesting transition.
5: That's it.
13: Yeah.
5: Oh, man.
13: Well, we have lots of things to talk about. Yeah. Earlier today, early in the show, Evelyn called and talked about ticks. This is actually National Lyme Disease Awareness Month. And what a good reminder to talk about ticks. And I saw you had a Beagle Live about ticks that came out just a few days ago. What's new in that world?
5: Well, I'll tell you, the one thing that's new, well, two things, actually. The first being that many of us grew up with a tick, you know, called the American dog tick. It was just, I grew up in West Virginia. You grew up around here, right, Scott?
13: So I did, yeah.
5: American dog tick, and, you know, that was the tick. And yes, it could carry a very serious disease, Rocky Mountain spotted fever, but we were just sort of used to it. Every time you went out, you come back and check yourself for ticks, you know, that's how I grew up in West Virginia, very, very, very common. So the first change is we now have more than just American dog tick.
13: Mm-hmm.
5: The deer tick or black leg tick, you know, that came along first. And, of course, as you just said, you know, Lyme disease came on the scene, which took a long time to recognize. And now we have a Lone Star tick. Now, you know, the southern listeners, the Lone Star tick is nothing new. But for us in Ohio, It's something new. And, of course, it has a different complement of diseases that it spreads.
13: Some scary ones.
5: And some scary ones. Asian longhorn tick, which I keep thinking, you know, it looks like a longhorn beetle, you know, a great big long antennae, but, of course, that's just me. But all of these ticks, of course, can spread, you know, very serious diseases. So unlike when I grew up, which I didn't really worry about ticks. Now I do.
13: Joe, you didn't really grow up.
5: I just kind of paused in development. Yes, that's right. Yeah, I'm just moving along now.
13: I'm right there with you.
5: But, you know, we do have repellent. Now, DEET, D-E-E-T, is a very effective repellent. I actually can't get that on my skin. Believe it or not, I've become even goofier than normal.
13: Huh.
5: Yeah. Some people are sensitive to it, but, you know, you can spray it on your clothes. I actually have a couple of pairs of pants and some socks that I've treated with a pyrethroid tick repellent. It's permethrin, and it's actually a product that you can buy easily at just about any sporting store. You can get it just about everywhere. And that's a very effective repellent. The military actually uses it for treating clothing. That you can even buy tick-treated clothing, and that's what they do. Mm. Very effective, and I would just strongly urge, you know, don't mess around with exposure to ticks, because even Lyme disease, I'm saying that like, okay, it's becoming less of a deal. It's still a big deal.
13: You really
5: knock a person down. And these other diseases, I mean, the one that can make you allergic to meat, gee whiz, I mean, I would just be, you just eat asparagus, right? Just,
13: The whole world would change.
5: So protect yourself. That's the main point.
13: When you treat your clothing with permethrin, how long does that last? Do you have to retreat at some point?
5: Oh, that's an excellent question. No, you don't. You do need to retreat it. Of course, Scott, every time that we mention a pesticide, anything that is used, in this case, it's a repellent, but still, you know, you must read and follow those label directions. For example, when you do treat the clothing, you don't treat it while you're wearing it. You're not spraying it on like you might DEET. So in my case, for example, I go outside, just hang them up and spray them down and let them completely dry. That's what the label says to do. And then it can last anywhere from about 4 months. However, and you can wash them. However, I don't go quite that long. I do it a little bit more frequently because, of course, you know, and I always get a little concerned about, you know, how much of the crystals, because that's what happens. It dries and becomes kind of crystalline material is embedded in the fibers. How long will that last through washing? And so I do retreat, probably about every 2 months. Mm. But again, it's not a big deal compared to, you know, what would happen if you would contract one of these tick-borne diseases.
13: Oh, absolutely. I saw recently a point online that said that cleaning up yard debris, you know, leaves and things, is a step towards, you know, eliminating some of your tick population. But that's the opposite of a lot of good gardening advice. Does cleaning, you know, cleaning up leaves, is that actual tick habitat?
5: You know, it's interesting. The arthropods, they're not insects, they're more closely related to spiders. They like to have high humidity. They can become subject to drying out. And by the way, it's kind of the same thing with chiggers. So because of this onslaught of ticks, it seems, I mean, that's, you know, it's in the news a lot, rightfully so. You know, I think we're starting to recognize, Scott, that a lot of the things that you and I have taught for years, and Jennifer, I mean, you know, naturalized areas, you know, people, we have a saying that, that, you know, your lawn is the canvas on which you paint the rest of the landscaping, right? Mm. You know, we've long taught, okay, let's minimize turf grass and take advantage of the space with a lot of plant diversity. And that's still something we hope to do. On the other hand, one of the reasons that is speculated, and I think probably becoming very well supported, that some of these ticks are becoming problems closer to home is because we are landscaping right up to the doorsteps. Mm-hmm. And so that is a very important point that you're making. If you just read about tick habitat, you will find, unfortunately, a lot of the things that we do enhances it. So that's the first step, I would say. If you're designing and working your own landscaping and you're trying to decide, well, I want to keep these at bay, as you just said, you know, cleaning up, keeping things, debris and everything away, and also just what you plant and where you plant it.
13: Right.
5: A turf grass buffer, for example, you know, when you're mowing and you're keeping that turf grass kind of low so that not too low, right? Remember, yeah. We always want people, you know, 2.5-3 inches tall, but still, that's not good tick habitat. And as I said, I'm not implying we should reverse the wonderful things that the designs I've seen Jennifer do, the things you've done, Scott. I'm not suggesting it. I think now, though, we need to consider landscape designs with ticks in mind.
13: Yeah. I'm wondering, since you said they like high moisture, if irrigation might be a problem. If you let these areas with a lot of plants dry out from time to time before you water again, you know, that if that constant, you know, every day or every other day irrigation could be a factor.
5: Well, that's a good point, because, and you just said it perfectly, you know, an irrigation system is a two-edged sword, right? It's wonderful mm-hmm. when you have a drought. However, you know, that's where we see some of the best samples of root rots. If you really want to find root rots and various plants, over irrigation is a surefire way to get that to happen. So there again, if you do have an irrigation system, it just means use it properly. And you've just said it perfectly, Scott. We need to consider, you know, making sure to keep that space between that irrigation coming on and off such that things are allowed to dry out. A lot of these mm-hmm. systems are set up whether it's raining or not.
13: Yeah,
5: that needs to be taken into account, but you're absolutely right. You do need to,
13: it's better for the garden to, you know,
5: absolutely
13: turf yeah. may want water every day in a small amount, but really your garden, you want a good soaking and then allowed to dry out and then a good soaking again.
5: Well, and actually, you know, I teach something a little different about turf grass. You know, it's not, our cool season turf grasses aren't intended to be green in August.
13: Mm-hmm.
5: Let that sink in a little bit. They're designed. I mean, they've evolved so that they go dormant in hot, dry weather. Kentucky bluegrass, turf type Hall fescue, for example, you know, they're cool season grasses. So if you don't irrigate heavily, I mean, every day is way too often. You know, once a week can be good enough. But then we move into the summer season, we move into hot and dry conditions. It's not a bad idea to back off and let the turf grass actually go brown. I know people don't like that look, but that's how you're also dodging a lot of turf grass diseases.
13: Yeah.
5: Because that's the other challenge with over irrigation of turf grass. So we have a lot of built-in features out there that can suppress ticks. If we just think about what ticks need, and then also, as I said before, just manage our landscaping so we're not making it perfect for ticks.
13: Exactly. I'll tell you what, Joe, we'll take a break, and when we come back, we'll talk about stuff that isn't tick-related. How's that sound?
5: Okay.
13: All right. You're listening to Let's Garden with Scott Berline. We'll be back shortly.
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13: It is How To Saturday on 55KRC, the talk station at home with Gary Sullivan from 9 a.m. to 1 p.m. and The Car Show with Dale and Dane Donovan from 1 o'clock to 2 o'clock. Call in for all the answers you need on those things, 513-749-5500. Welcome back. You are listening to That's Garden with Scott Berline. I am here with Jennifer Smith and on the phone with one of my favorite people, Joe Boggs. One of everybody's favorite people, I think.
5: We've had a lot of fun over the years, Scott. I had to chuckle. Yeah,
13: we share
5: hearing your voice.
13: We share the weirdest sense of humor.
5: We
13: that
5: do.
13: Not everybody else gets.
5: That's right. Yes. Yeah, there've been a few times where we've actually seen the lead balloon go across the floor, right? You know, say something, and we're laughing, but everyone else is thinking, I don't know.
13: And you look at the expressions on their faces, and it's sort of that sick, embarrassed for you kind of look.
5: Yes, that's right. Sometimes they're headed for the exit. You know, all those different reactions,
13: all those things. I want to mention that you're going to be on every month now. I think the first weekend of every month, the first Saturday,
5: or the last? I misread my calendar. You were surprised when I sent you the email. I'll talk to you tomorrow. And then it's like, oh, my gosh.
13: But, so glad you were available and got you on the show. So what else should we be looking for out there?
5: Well, I'll tell you, one thing, though, that I think I don't know if we want to come up with a name for the segment, but it just occurred to me that, I'm going to give my age away a little bit. It's sort of like gloom, despair, and agony on me, right? I mean, when you think of those guys singing that, because, I have to admit, here we're talking about, beautiful plants most of the time, right? I mean, Jennifer's with her designs, and here I come along, and it's like, oh, okay, here are all these bad things that can happen, but you can learn from them, though, and that's what I think is important, is that if you are dealing with, an insect or disease problem, or the thing I'm going to talk about here in a second, a weed problem.
13: Oh, yeah.
5: The first thing to do, is just look into the, gather all the information you can. And we do have that outlet. It's called the Buckeye Yard and Garden Line, BYGL. If people just Google that, you'll find it will come up very quickly. And I want to refer to a posting that I did just a while back on two very serious plants that we now find, I have to say, throughout much of the United States, and that's poison hemlock and wild parsnip. Now, let's first separate those two. Poison hemlock is one of the most toxic plants that we can find in, U.S. landscaping. It's not put there, obviously. It's a non-native invasive, but you have to ingest the toxin. You have to get it inside of you. Wild parsnip, though, is a little different, and it is just as it sounds. It's actually the same scientific name as parsnips that you would grow in the garden. But these are escaped, and they've reverted back to the toxic form evolved in Eastern Europe to defend themselves. And the toxicity from wild parsnip is totally different. If you get the sap on your skin, it starts breaking down the DNA of the epithermal cells, and you get these big blisters, very painful. They last a long time. It's called phyto for plant, photo for light, dermatitis, phytophotodermatitis. And you just don't want to mess around with that, Scott. Of the two, wild parsnip actually worries me more because the reaction can take anywhere from 24 to 72 hours, and it has to be exposed to light. So someone may get the sap on their, you know, their arm, and once the reaction starts, you take a shower, and that's not going to stop it. So you may, go outside, you're weeding, and you've gotten this on your skin, and you don't do anything right away. And then, 2 days later, you start getting these. And sometimes people don't connect the two, obviously, because, I was weeding, and they don't realize what they run into. And here's the really bad part with both of these plants. They can grow together for reasons we do not understand. You very commonly find poison hemlock and wild parsnip growing side by side. And that's where the misunderstanding can come from, where people think poison hemlock can cause blistering. But at any rate, the reason I'm bringing it up is both of these plants, and identification is very important. Poison hemlock, you look at the compound leaves, they're very frilly. This plant was actually brought to the U.S., as an ornamental back in the 1800s, the frilly leaves look a lot like carrot leaves. So you have this thing coming up kind of frilly. Now, wild parsnip, the leaves look a little bit like celery leaves. But the real point is that this time of year, these plants are about to do something we call bolting. They're biennial plants. They spend the first year in rosettes, just kind of growing low to the ground. The second year, they reproduce by first bolting, and they can rise. Poison hemlock can rise over 7 feet tall. Wild parsnip can be 5 to 6 feet tall. So you see these things rising up rapidly. Now, once they flower, you're kind of sunk, because even if you cut them off, as you know, and Jennifer, there are a lot of weeds. If they flower and you cut them down, those flowers can still develop seeds even after the plants are cut. So what we want people to do is to make sure that they are looking for these and then properly time. And this is one situation where, frankly, herbicides are the safest approach.
13: Yeah, I would say that string trimming is
7: really
5: not a good idea.
13: Yeah, because you're aerosolizing all the sap and the juices, and it's just going to get in your skin and your lungs.
7: The wild parsnip is actually quite attractive looking, too, which is, if you were walking around, you would say, oh, I love this. I'm going to dig it up and put in my garden.
13: Don't do it.
7: Yeah.
5: That's right.
7: These beautiful things that will kill us.
13: So knowing what these look like is key. And your article in Beagle, and again, that's Buckeye Yard and Garden Line, it's available easily by Googling. It's from Ohio State Extension. Your article does a great job of depicting these different plants, and that's a great service.
5: It is very important, and it's important to do two things. Number one, suppress them, and number two, plant competition. So we have some recommendations in there, and by God, I hear the music. I'm seeing the lights, Jennifer, so I can't believe it.
13: Joe, it's been absolutely fun to hear your voice and get you on the show, and I know everybody's going to enjoy your monthly appearance loosely based on what our availability is and what is going on in the world. We could call you in for an emergency at any time.
5: There you go.
13: Yeah, but thanks again, and we'll see you in a month.
5: Take care, Scott and Jennifer. Bye-bye.
13: Goodbye.
7: Hi, Joe.
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11: President Trump is telling Congress he doesn't need authorization for military operations in Iran because he says hostilities have been terminated. That in a letter to the House Speaker Mike Johnson Friday, the 60-day mark of the War Powers Resolution, which says the president must seek congressional approval for military hostilities that last longer than 60 days. Trump writes he ordered a ceasefire April 7th and that hostilities have terminated since then. Spirit Airlines is canceling all of its flights and going out of business. The discount airline announced early today it'll immediately wind down operations after failing to secure creditor support for a government bailout plan. That'll affect about 17,000 Spirit Airlines workers, the collapse of the airline reportedly due to a doubling in jet fuel prices during the Iran war. Spirit says in a statement, passengers who booked flights with credit or debit cards will automatically get refunds. In Queens, New York, a second young adult's under arrest after a so-called street takeover in Queens a couple of weeks ago. Andrew Whitman is there.
0: Winston Pat was arrested Friday and charged with reckless endangerment, reckless driving, and rioting from the car meetup in Middle Village April 18th. NYPD would not say what the 20-year-old did during the takeover to catch their eye. Police previously arrested a 22-year-old who they described as the driver doing donuts in an intersection.
11: President Trump will soon receive the new jumbo jet he got as a gift from Qatar. The Wall Street Journal reports the Boeing 747 will be delivered to Trump sometime this summer with its royal interior intact, including oversized leather seats and plush couches. Reports say the Air Force spent $400 million on security upgrades to the plane, though Trump says the gift from Qatar will save the American taxpayer hundreds of millions of dollars. Critics say it's unethical for any president to receive such an expensive gift from a foreign nation. I'm Scott Carr.
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4: 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The impact of a crash has a damaging ripple effect. Physical health issues, permanent disabilities such as hearing loss, dependence on others for daily tasks like using the bathroom, psychological trauma from witnessing the crash. By redesigning roads and prioritizing safety, we're working towards zero traffic deaths. 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
11: A former congressman from Florida, David Rivera, has been found guilty of secretly lobbying the U.S. government on behalf of Venezuela. The Republican was convicted Friday on all counts, including conspiring to commit an offense against the U.S. government and acting as an unregistered agent on behalf of the Venezuelan government. During a 5-week trial, Rivera was accused of manipulating politicians, including now Secretary of State Marco Rubio, with the goal of normalizing relations with Venezuela. An associate of his was also convicted. Both will be sentenced July 20th. A federal appeals court's now temporarily blocking any mail order access to the abortion drug mifepristone. Jim Roop has the latest.
3: A 3-judge panel halted a federal rule that allowed mifepristone to be prescribed through telemedicine and then delivered by mail. Use of the drug has become more widespread since the U.S. Supreme Court overturned Roe v. Wade. In 2023, the FDA removed the requirement the drug be dispensed in person. The ruling will likely be appealed to the U.S. Supreme Court. I'm Jim Roop.
11: In New Jersey, transit officials and Meadowlands business leaders got together Friday and they went over plans for accommodating the World Cup this summer. Levon Putney is there.
8: First of all, when it comes to World Cup fans posting on social media about walking along the Turnpike or Route 3 to get to the Meadowlands for the matches,
9: it is the most dangerous thing I've ever heard of.
8: NJ Transit Chief Chris Kaluri trying to knock out that urge. While it could be easier to walk to and from some of the hotels in the Meadowlands, and some still have rooms.
23: It's picked up, but we would have expected to be sold out by now, when we're not. We think we'll be sold out by the time World Cup comes.
8: Meadowlands Chamber of Commerce's Jim Kirkos, all at a Friday morning breakfast for local business leaders to ask questions about World Cup plans. I'm Levon Putney.
11: Today, the 152nd annual Running of the Roses is held in Louisville. The Kentucky Derby takes place this evening at Churchill Downs. Renegade remains the favorite heading into the race. I'm Scott Carr.
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13: 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You are listening to Let's Garden with Scott Berline. Welcome back. Transitioning now to Mr. Jeff Epping, one of the most versatile designers, I think, in the country right now. He's done a lot of great work up at Epic, and he was director at Olbrich Botanical Garden, and now he's written a book that will come out early in June on gravel gardening. Jeff, how are you doing this morning?
25: Doing great, Scott. Good to talk to you today.
13: Yeah, it's early for you, I guess. Thanks for getting up and doing this.
25: No worries. That's what gardeners do, right?
13: Yeah. So I'm seeing your name all over the place with upcoming talks and all kinds of things like that. Your work at Epic and Olbrich, that alone was, you know, has made you basically a horticultural star, but everybody's really excited about your book, and I am too. I mean, I think it's going to be really cool. I can't wait to see it. Jennifer is sitting across from me, Jennifer Smith. She's a designer here in town at Wimberg Landscaping. She is a gravel garden fanatic, and she is like literally quivering right now because she's going to get to talk to you. So, welcome to the show.
25: Good morning, Jennifer.
7: Good morning, Jeff. How are you?
25: Yeah, I'm doing good. Doing great.
13: So let's talk first about your work at Olbrich. tell us a little bit about Olbrich and what you did there.
25: Yeah, well, I kind of got my, well, I actually got my start at Chicago Botanic Gardens. I was there for about 5 years, and I had no intention of leaving, but a director of horticulture position came open at Olbrich, and that's why I went to school at the University of Wisconsin here in Madison. So I came back for the interview, and lo and behold, I got the job, and so I... Yeah, so I pivoted and started over. That was in 1994. 28 years later, I left. And not that I, really wanted to leave in a way, but I thought it was time to move on and put all the great practices that we, put into play at Olbrich more into the public sector and or the real world, as some people say, right?
13: Yeah, yeah.
25: But Olbrich is a beautiful garden. It's 16 acres. When I arrived there, in 94, it was really more of a park than a garden. It had a little herb garden and rock garden, and there are a couple of smaller gardens, which were, not awesome. Mm-hmm. But
13: it's a lot more than that now. It's one of the best botanical gardens I've been to, and I know a lot of people in horticulture feel the same way.
25: Well, that's nice to hear. It was, a labor of love, and we just chipped away at it, mm-hmm. year after year, eliminating more lawn and creating great, great gardens. So I was blessed with support from the community, and over the years put together a fantastic horticulture team, and we just all worked together and, built on passion and teamwork. We made a beautiful garden. So but that's kind of behind me now.
13: You transitioned
25: sometime.
13: Yeah, did you transition directly to the Epic Gardens?
25: Well, actually, 22 of the 28 years, I was also working and designing gardens at Epic.
13: Okay,
25: so kind of moonlighting. That's something we do a lot in this field, I think.
13: So yeah, Epic is Epic Systems. It's a medical records company. They do MyChart and other things like that, and they've exploded with growth.
25: It's amazing.
13: And the owner bought like 160 acres or something.
25: Now they're pushing close to 2,000, I think.
13: Wow.
25: And it's not that they want to develop all that land, but Judy Faulkner, who owns the company, is still privately owned by her. In their bylaws or such, she feels that they should never go public because they don't want a board of directors making decisions about
13: interfering.
25: So it's kind of cool, but she wanted to preserve the beautiful agricultural land that's to the west of the campus. So she has worked with the area farmers to purchase all that land. They still work the land, and the land is preserved. To the east, it's housing development all over the place. So a great idea. And the other amazing thing about Epic is it's completely open to the public. Everybody can go in and enjoy the gardens. They actually even have indoor self-guided tours on the weekends.
13: For the art, Epic, I think, right?
25: It's like no other. I mean, the place is amazing, both inside and out. And, some people question why would anybody put that kind of resources into the buildings, into the garden? And Judy said, I remember having this conversation with her day one when she told me she wanted to create these gardens. Like, I am competing for the brightest young minds in the world to come work for me. Google and Amazon and Microsoft, all in sunny areas of the country, California, Seattle, and I'm in Wisconsin. And most people think that's in the Arctic Circle.
13: Right.
25: So she said, if I can create a fun place to work and make it interesting, I can get great people to come work for me. Well, it's worked. There's almost 13,000 employees now.
13: Wow.
25: Out at Epic, and there we just broke ground on campus 6, and most

0: influenced by Lost in Space and Star Wars. And
1: so, oh man, what's the plant palette for that?
0: Well, sometimes you take you can literally create gardens that reflect, and sometimes you can't. It's like how do you make that into a garden? But the main thing about the place is that we try to create gardens that are as environmentally sound as possible. We like on Castaway, we got rid of all turf for the first time. Created stylized meadows, native prairie plantings around the pond. We're doing things in a different way. And what's amazing out there is that there are over 10,000 cars parked underground. So
1: above ground parking lots, right?
0: Not many. I mean, okay. there are a couple for disabled parking and that sort of thing.
1: Okay.
0: But one of the engineers told me that if that was converted into surface parking lots, it would take up close to 88 acres. Isn't that amazing?
1: Yeah.
0: So many of the gardens we're creating are actually rooftop gardens with very, very shallow soil profiles.
1: Quite different from looking at a sea of cars,
0: right?
1: Oh, my. Right. Yeah.
0: Yeah, it's you have to see it to believe it. In fact, I have a talk all, based on what we've done out there, and it's a lot of fun to show people because they can't believe it when they see it.
1: Yeah, I'd say there's
0: we're very lucky that I've been able to be involved in such a project for so many years.
1: No doubt.
0: And we're still going. Campus 6 Other Worlds is under construction right now.
1: That's cool. Yeah. I'll tell you what, Jeff, we're going to take a break. We'll carry on this conversation when we get back. You're listening to Let's Garden with Scott Berline. We'll be back in just a few minutes.
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4: 9, first morning forecast. This morning, mostly clear, frost advisory, low of 37. Saturday afternoon, today, partly cloudy, chilly, high of 57, should be good for the Derby. Tonight, mostly clear, frost advisory, 37. Tomorrow, mostly sunny, chilly, high of 62. 55KRC, the talk station. Welcome back. You're listening to Let's Garden with Scott Berline. I'm here with Jennifer Smith and with Jeff Epping on the line. Got to mention, Jeff, that you're going to be in town here speaking for the Cincinnati Botanical Garden and Zoo in August at our plant trials day. I think you're doing two talks. One is on the Epic Gardens and one is on gravel gardening.
5: Yeah, it should be fun. I'm looking forward to it. It's been a few years since I've been to the Zoo and Botanic Garden, so I'm really looking forward to seeing it. It is truly an inspirational place, and should be fun.
4: Yeah, I'm looking forward to it. We always we do a good job hosting. I think Jennifer will agree. So you'll have a good time here. If you can pack in an extra day to go see some things, that would be awesome. But let's dig into the idea of gravel gardens. So we timed this a little bit badly. We should have waited till the book is out, but the book is coming on June 2nd, I think. And it's a lot of talk ahead of it. I haven't seen a garden book in a long time, which has more people talking about it than this one. People are excited. Tell us a little bit about the book if you can. I think you could pre-order already, right?
5: Yeah, right. It's available for purchase on June 2nd, but yeah, you can pre-order it now on Amazon or through Timber Press or, you know. Okay. Any of those, but it was a lot of fun. I worked with Teresa Woodard, a garden writer who Nick and Allison McCullough worked with on American Roots, where
4: right.
5: Your garden was featured way back on.
4: Your personal garden was featured in that, yeah.
5: Yeah, right, exactly. So, in fact, Nick is the one who inspired me to write the book. He said, you know, on our book tour for American Roots, at the end, it seems like somebody always has a question about your gravel garden. Mm. You know, you should write a book. And I said, yeah, I will when I retire. And I thought, well, that's a long way off. It wasn't as long as I thought. So we started on it, and it was a lot of fun. We featured 20 different gardens, 15 in the U.S. and 5 overseas. And it was a lot of fun. I think it turned out really, really nicely. It's packed with beautiful photography that Bob provided. Perfect. And lots of great information about how to, you know, not only showing people these beautiful gardens, but how to do it yourself.
4: Yeah. Well, let's start with why. Why should people consider doing a gravel garden?
5: Well, I always say, you know, there's a lot of great different types of gardens out there, right? Mm-hmm. And gravel gardens are just one that you could plug into your existing landscape. I think we all have more grass than we need. Mm-hmm. For yeah. most people, I didn't say all. So we looked for a sunny area. And why we do it is because, you know, we have to start thinking about this change in climate, hotter conditions, drier conditions. So these gardens thrive under those, you know, dry and hot conditions. And water is, you know, becoming more and more precious, and we need to think about how we use it. And watering lawns, you know, day after day is just not sustainable. And
4: it's sort of counterintuitive. You think you've got, you know, basically a pile of gravel that you're growing in. You're going to need to water all the time. That's true for getting plants established, but after that, they're on their own. So the plants are selected for those conditions.
5: Absolutely. We are plugging in the most drought-tolerant perennials available. And many of them actually are our native prairie plants, which are super well adapted to those conditions, right?
4: Yeah.
5: So you're right. Once we get them established, the idea is they just survive on what Mother Nature provides. And, you know, we've been doing this for quite some time now, and it works. And there's so much less maintenance to it, because this gravel layer functions as a weed barrier.
4: Yeah.
5: If you follow all the sort of directions on how to put them together. So it's something that I didn't think would be a big deal when I first tried it. And Roy Diblick, a good friend of mine at Northwind Perennial Farm, is the first one who sort of exposed me to this idea. He put a little one in his garden there at Northwind, and then we tried one out at Olbrich, and I was like, this is crazy. It's so it's so good.
4: So the idea is the roots of the plants go down through the gravel and into the soil below. Is that correct?
5: That's right. So yeah. we have about, on average, about a 5-inch layer of gravel. And this is a wash gravel. So I typically use, it's quartzite. It's a very hard stone that doesn't break down over time. And think about like a jar of marbles. I always tell people, you know, like you can shake that jar, you can push on the marble, you can do whatever you want, but you're never going to get out that air space in between the individual marbles. And that's the kind of gravel we use. Because that airspace makes, you know, it doesn't hold any amount of moisture. Any weed seeds that would land on the gravel above have a really hard time sending a root down through all that gravel, dry gravel, and then rooting in. And it's very unusual. So the biggest chore that you have with a gravel garden is a thorough cleanup in the spring, because we do not want organic matter to build up in that gravel.
4: Right.
5: And so if we do that, that does not happen. And then we maintain that, you know, that weed barrier, basically. Yeah.
6: I think in our gravel garden that we put in at the shop, maybe 4 weeds we pulled last year. That was it.
5: Yeah. Isn't that amazing?
6: And I loved, you can walk on it anytime. You know, you didn't have to worry about crushing the soil. So that was nice. Right. And it was in bloom into the first hard frost.
5: Right. Yeah. And then you just select a plant palette that blooms from spring until fall. And bulbs do extremely well in gravel gardens. Most of the bulbs that we use are native to mountainous regions that are super dry, and the gravel garden stays that way. And actually, you know, it's better for a lot of bulbs. They don't rot off.
6: Yeah, and here in Cincinnati, we have a lot of clay, so a lot of the plants that we want to grow, they're great in the summer, but it's the winter that wet clay kills them, so this gravel is just making the most beautiful environment for them to grow in, and it's really expanding the plant palette.
5: Yeah, it's so cool. So cool.
4: We'll talk about plant palette when we get back. We're going to take a break here in just a few seconds. You're listening to Let's Garden with Scott Berline. You can catch the podcast on the show, if you simply Google Let's Garden with Scott Berline, you can find it at lots of different good sources of podcasts. There's also the Facebook page, In the Garden with Ron Rothfuss and Friends, carrying on right now. You are listening to me, Scott Berline, Let's Garden. We'll be right back.

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9: Everything kids love.
10: President Trump is telling Congress he doesn't need authorization for military operations in Iran because hostilities have been terminated. In a letter to the House Speaker Mike Johnson Friday, the 60-day mark of the War Powers Resolution, which says the president must seek congressional approval for military hostilities that last longer than 60 days. Trump says he ordered a ceasefire April 7th and hostilities have terminated since then. Spirit Airlines is shutting down, the discount airline ceasing operations today after failing to secure credit support for a government bailout plan. That'll put about 17,000 workers out of work. Reports say the collapse of the airlines due to a doubling in jet fuel prices during the Iran war. A federal appeals court temporarily blocked all mail order access to an anti-abortion drug for all women in the U.S., putting a stop to a rule that had allowed mifepristone to be prescribed online and delivered by mail. That ruling likely to be appealed to the Supreme Court. I'm Scott Carr.
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12: 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Welcome back for the segment with Jeff Epping. We're having a great conversation about gravel gardens. I've got Jennifer Smith here, who is so excited, just loves these things. So, Jennifer, why don't you run with a question? You had one during the break.
9: Well, I am curious, Jeff. So when we do gardens, echinacea and rattlesnake master reseed beautifully.
12: Regular gardens. Yeah.
9: How are they reseeding, or do they, when you use them in your gravel gardens?
13: Yeah, that's a great question. So I got a little frustrated that rattlesnake master, Oryngium yucifolium, which is such a beautiful architectural native plant, would last about 3 years in our gravel gardens at Olbrich. And my good friend Neil DeBoll, if you know him from Prairie Nursery, who knows prairie plants like no one else, said to me, "Well, duh, Jeff, in a natural prairie, individual plants of rattlesnake master don't last any length of time. They just keep seeding around." Sure. And so you have not allowed them to seed around in your gravel garden. So if you're gonna grow that plant, you're probably gonna have to plug it in every so many years. Mm-hmm. So I actually do that. Sometimes they last a little longer than others, years. So no, they don't. They don't reseed much. So you learn a lot, right? In gardening, we're always learning, and I've learned which plants seem to work well and others that
12: jump on that right now. What are some of the best plants for gravel gardens that you've had great success with?
13: Yeah, so I guess I was saying earlier, a lot of the native prairie plants do really well. So things like all the native prairie grasses, echinacea. I'm sorry. Prairie is a little blue stem, even big blue stem. I love blackhawks, which is, I think, the perennial plant of the year this year. Panicums.
12: These are all grasses.
13: Those grasses do well. And then we have things like, Baptisia, Allium, Summer Beauty, and that whole series of different Alliums. The native Allium, Cernulum, Nodding Onion. I think that one of the best coneflowers actually is Echinacea tennesseensis, because it is super drought tolerant. It lives a long time for us, at least here. Also, Echinacea pallida, the pale purple coneflower, because that truly has a deep taproot system, mm-hmm. unlike Echinacea purpurea, which doesn't typically last very long. Again, a perennial that likes to self-seed to kind of perpetuate itself.
9: And pallida has such great leaves, too. It has that unique leaf structure, I think, that is rather attractive.
13: Yeah, and it blooms for a nice long time. Penstemon digitalis, and all the wonderful purple leaf cultivars, mm-hmm. All do well. Butterfly, milkweed. Asclepias tuberosa is a great, great one. Many of the asters do well. I grow October Glory, and that one's rabbit resistant, which is important for me in my home garden.
9: Yes.
13: even some non-natives like Russian sage is a good one as well. So the palette is pretty big, actually. Mm-hmm. A lot of the Rudbeckias do well. Liatris is a great vertical element in the gravel garden. So
12: probably stays more upright in a gravel garden too, I would guess.
13: Yes, that's true. I've learned a few things over the years, and I learned a lot when we wrote the book about not everybody does things the same, right? Mm-hmm. So there are a lot of people who are creating gravel gardens who, before they put down the gravel layer, they made their soil leaner and meaner. They added a lot of drainage. They stripped off a lot of the topsoil to make them more infertile. And wow. I actually think some of the gardens that I've created also with minimal amounts of soil, like Epic, and a little fountain I did here in Madison for the water utility. It's in the book. It's a cool little garden. It only had about 12 inches of soil in it, And the plants in there are thriving, and, you know, they're a little smaller, a little stouter, and just thrive. So, you know, I think we all were taught over the years that you have to add organic matter and water perennials, and you'll give them all these, you know, aids to thrive. But plants are tough.
12: Yeah.
13: You know, many of them thrive on neglect. And that, and those are the ones that do really, really well in the gravel gardens.
12: People might be inclined to think that this is a new way of gardening or a trend even, but gravel gardens go back. There's been good work with them long ago.
13: Oh, you bet. You know, and we in the book we had to feature Beth Chattel's garden.
12: Absolutely,
13: because she's the goat, right? She's the one who really started that craze. And in more recent times, Cassian Schmidt in Germany has done a lot with gravel gardens. We also did a chapter about Cassian and his work. And so, yeah, they go back a ways. And interesting in the Beth Chattel garden is that, you know, I always think of England as being dripping wet, right? And no problem with drought. But in the part of England that that garden is in, they actually receive less annual rainfall than we do here in the Midwest.
12: Wow.
13: And so
12: that is unexpected.
13: So she's decided that she's going to take this car park or parking lot and do a little experimentation with it, and later created the first, you know, widely popular gravel garden. I know that John Brooks back in the day did some work with gravel gardens too. So it's been around a while, but I think now it probably makes more sense than ever with the changing climate and such. And then there's a lot of variations on gravel garden, right? There's sand gardens that are becoming popular. A lot of people working with those in Europe, and rubble, where they take in urban areas where they'll grind up concrete and bricks and you know, have sand in that and use that too as a very infertile environment. But it makes a lot of sense, right? That we're keeping all those materials close to home rather than shipping them all over the place.
9: A great example of that is the new Regent Park garden in honor of Queen Elizabeth II.
13: Absolutely. I was just there a couple of weeks ago. Actually, before it opened, we got a little sneak peek.
9: Was it fabulous?
13: It's amazing. Yeah. And Noel Kingsbury is the one who put the plant palette together, the design for that. And yeah, it's beautiful already, and it's just in its infancy.
9: That's gorgeous, and it's such a great way to do sustainable gardening. We're not taking material off site, and like you said, the leaner the soil, the tougher the plants are, which is great, which makes them easier to care for. And I love that the plants aren't receding. So people that like a little more order in their garden, if they do this way of gardening, it's not going to get away for them, so to speak. They're not going to wake up and have, you know, 50 extra penstemon and 500 extra rattlesnake masters. Because when those are happy, they recede. A little too much sometimes.
12: Just to take a step back, that garden reused concrete that was on site. They ground up the concrete into what size was that, do you think, Jeff?
13: Well, for me, and again, we featured 20 gravel gardens. Not everybody's doing them the same. If you go to Chanticleer, which has one of the finest gravel gardens in the world, Lisa Roper is the head gardener with that garden, and she actually mixes soil and sand and grit in with the gravel, and it recedes a lot. Okay. But that's what she wants. She wants to be able to edit all of those seedlings to create this amazing artistic, you know, garden. I'm on the other end of the spectrum. I want to have that 5 inches of clean gravel, and I want to eliminate almost all of the reseeding. If we do get reseeding in the gardens that I create, it's 99%. It's the plants that are already in that garden, because those are the most drought-tolerant plants around. Many of our common weeds are more, you know, like agricultural type weeds that love organic matter and rich soils, and they don't stand a chance in the gravel garden. So there's a lot of variations for sure. At the new Queen's Garden, it's really the same substrate from the top of the soil down. Honestly, I don't know how many inches they went, at least six probably, if not more. And the plants are rooted right into that top layer and all the way down. But it's creating a very, again, very infertile environment, which makes it difficult for a lot of plants to infiltrate and become weedy in your garden.
12: But at the same time, it favors those plants that are adapted to that, which, of course, we just talked about a lot of them, are well adapted to low fertility for dry places. It's really interesting. Like, you learn a lot about nature just by doing these things.
13: Absolutely. And I think, you know, when I first started giving this talk, and I think a lot of people thought that these gardens would be very, you know, very boring and not a lot of color and really, you know, harsh looking and gray, you know, you'd see the gravel, but really the gravel is just sort of doing a job for you. And the plants are, you know, cheek to cheek, as they say, and super colorful. And, you know, once a gravel garden is mature after, you know, 3 years or so, you don't even see the gravel. You only see it where you have pathways or a little patio worked into it or whatever. But you only see it in the spring.
12: Based on the plants that you mentioned and certainly more, these are great for pollinators.
13: Absolutely. Right. Mm-hmm.
9: I love your tip that you share whenever you talk about gravel gardening, to take that first inch of soil off the plants before you install them.
12: The root ball.
13: Yeah.
9: And you want to share with people why you recommend doing that before you plant?
13: Yeah. So, in fact, Roy Diblick, who I mentioned earlier, is the one who told me about that. He's a nurseryman as well as garden designer. And he told me, you know, whenever I plant any container plant, I always take off that top inch because weed seeds are blowing around everywhere, right? And in those nurseries, they're sitting there waiting to germinate.
12: It's an incubator.
13: Right.
12: A weed incubator.
13: You get that little bonus gift of 50 different seeds.
12: 50 mulberry weeds.
13: Yeah. You peel it off and you get rid of, you know, most of those. And even in the gravel garden, I say they're pretty much weed free when you start, but think about if you miss a few of those weed seeds in the plugs, and now we're watering them a lot to get them established, mm-hmm. you'll get those little seedlings germinating. But they're easy to see. You get rid of them right away.
12: Yeah.
13: And then in the future, you know, if a dandelion, an aster, a goldenrod seed lands right in the crown of a plant in your gravel garden, in the spring we get a lot of rain, they can become established in those crowns. But every spring you'll see them, and you get them out when they're still young plants, if not before that, and easy peasy, right?
9: Yeah, it's a real easy garden to keep in check.
12: Jeff, I gotta thank you for joining us today. It's been a fascinating conversation. Can't wait for you to come into town and show you some things down here and hear your talks at our Cincinnati Botanical Garden and Zoo Symposium, Plant Trials Day Symposium. Registration is open for that. I haven't promoted it, but it's open if anybody wants to start getting a ticket. But, Jeff, it's been great. I really appreciate your time getting up early this morning. Thanks for being here.
13: Thank you. Always fun to talk gardens with anybody. So,
12: Even me.
13: Looking forward to the trip to the symposium.
12: Yep. Thanks, Jeff. You're listening to Let's Garden with Scott Berline. We'll be right back.
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22: Caffeine can be really good for you and help a lot of things, and caffeine can be kind of bad for you.
23: It's a drug, and in its pure form, Chuck, it is a bitter-tasting crystalline powder.
22: Naturally, it's in the coffee bean and in chocolate and tea, but it's also added artificially in things like soda. Your body is enjoying the caffeine. It's blocking that adenosine. You're going to feel alert and awake. It's got that adrenaline going, and it's rewarding you with the dopamine. I mentioned the vicious cycle, the inevitable crash.
23: Right.
22: Like any stimulant drug, and you want more of it. Eventually, it's going to affect your sleep patterns. All right, how about some health benefits?
23: Right.
22: They found everything from not develop Parkinson's disease to dropping your risk of various cancers.
23: Well, coffee actually is shown to reduce your risk of diabetes.
22: 4 cups a day, 50% less chance of mouth and throat cancer.
23: You should eat more grapefruit because grapefruit contains something called narigin, and it actually slows the removal of caffeine from your brain.
22: Okay.
23: So you enjoy its effects longer.
22: Nice.
23: Yeah.
21: For the entire caffeine episode and...
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12: It is How To Saturday on 55 KRC, the talk station. Coming up in 10 minutes, Gary Sullivan with At Home with Gary Sullivan. And then at 1 o'clock, the car show with Dale and Dane Donovan with lots of answers for your car care questions. 513-749-5500. Hello, I'm back. I'm here with Jennifer Smith. And it's been a great conversation with Jeff and with Irvin and Joe. It's been a fun morning. Hope you've enjoyed it.
9: I've loved it. Now I need to put in a tropical garden at the shop.
12: All these things, yeah.
9: Definitely. We are putting in a new gravel garden, so I've got that coming.
12: Yeah. And now we have Gary Sullivan on the line. Gary, what is your show going to be about today?
1: Oh, we have so much work to do. It's unbelievable.
9: Yeah. It's self-inflicted.
1: It's incredible.
12: Yeah.
1: That's terrible. How about caulking? Let's get the caulking guns out. I was looking at around windows the other day. It's amazing. Always taking that walk around the house and seeing what's up. And I found a couple areas where the caulking was failing. And everybody, you know, I said this to a couple people, and they go like, yeah, so. Well, eh. And I go, I know, out of sight, out of mind, couldn't happen to me. But you know what? That's something to take a look at. And if that caulking around the window is failing, you better do something about it, because, you know, your number one friend in a lot of cases in the landscaping stuff is water. The number one enemy of a house is water. And, boy, if you don't get things tightly sealed, you run into a mold and wood rot and, you know, all that good stuff. And it's not so much the process of the caulking itself. It's getting the old stuff out.
12: Oh, yeah.
1: And you just can't just smear it across the top. So
12: it's tempting, though.
1: Oh, gosh, yeah. You know, when I say all about easy, everybody goes like, well, you say you're all about easy. Can't I just put it on the top? I say, you can do whatever you want to do. It's not going to work very well, but it will be easy. I mean, if that's your prime goal of not doing it right but making it easy, that's the ticket for you. So we'll do that and many, many, many other things. You know, this is the time of year that it is so busy, and right now we're kind of going through weird weather again, and you and I talked about that. We said there'll be frost in May,
12: and sure enough.
1: Yeah. So I don't know if you fired up your irrigation system. I guess you better make sure that is protected, huh?
12: Well, that's true. I don't think it's cold enough to get anything underground or at ground level, but, you know, your taps that are up high in the air and hoses, maybe you definitely want to disconnect
1: those.
12: Keep
1: an eye on it. You know, I mean, you know, 35, 34 in an hour at 32 isn't going to kill you, but just kind of keep an eye on you. Like you said, a number of years ago, we had it in May where it went down to 17 degrees.
12: Yeah.
1: That would do some damage. So
12: it certainly would.
1: Got to pay attention to that too.
12: Yeah, we talked about earlier, the energy people are putting into moving plants inside and outside right now. If we could just tap that, put it to good use somehow, it would be tremendous.
1: Yeah. And then, you know, what's going to happen too, you know, a few weeks, everybody like, well, I never got my plants in. Like, I got to go. Oh, it's so hot and humid.
12: Yeah. It'll go to 90 almost instantly.
1: It's never perfect. So we're going to do a lot of that. Just, you know, a lot of, changing the looks of things. Like, I was thinking a couple of things. You can change the looks on the inside of your house. Simple processes. I know it sounds weird, but changing out light switch plates, register covers.
12: Yeah.
1: You know, especially in homes that were built like maybe 15, 20 years ago with builder grade stuff. And, you know, there's a big chance there to kind of change the cosmetics of a room with some paint and some new hardware. So we'll give you some options there. And we're also going to have Amy Tobin on, who's going to talk about decorating. We haven't really talked much about it. I'm not a big decorator. Amy is. So we're going to have her on. Looking forward to that in the second hour.
12: Yeah, that's interesting with Amy. And you mentioned switch plates and register covers. And, you know, little touches like that can really refresh a room.
1: Oh, yeah.
12: And make it just so much more interesting, fun, better to go in and out of.
1: Sure. And then you also, you know, with lighting, with all the LED lighting, the ability to really change the look of a room is pretty easy to do.
12: Yeah, well, we'll look forward to your show, and I'll be on at 9:15. I'm looking forward to that.
1: Very good.
12: Yeah, we'll see you then.
1: Take care.
12: Time to roll out of this one. Another one in the books. Jennifer, I want to thank you for being here. Great job.
9: It's always fun to see you
12: and have you around. Of course, Jeff Epping was great, and Irvin and Joe Boggs. I want to thank the listeners for listening, and Danny, for you, always making us look and sound good, mostly sound good. 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We'll have some great guests again. Thank you for listening. 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
10: The president is telling Congress he doesn't need its authorization for military operations in Iran. In a letter sent to Congress Friday, the 60-day mark for the War Powers Resolution, which says U.S. forces have to be removed from a conflict if Congress hasn't authorized the war, President Trump writes he ordered a ceasefire April 7th and hostilities have terminated since then. Spirit Airlines is canceling all flights and going out of business. The discount airline announcing early today it'll immediately wind down operations after failing to secure creditor support for a government bailout plan. That shutdown will affect about 17,000 Spirit workers. The collapse of the airline reportedly due to a doubling in jet fuel prices during the Iran war. In a statement, Spirit says passengers who booked flights with credit or debit cards will automatically get refunds. Gas prices continue to soar. AAA's reporting Friday's national average for a gallon of regular was $4.39, 9 cents more than the previous day, 34 cents higher from a week before. Friday was May Day, and thousands gathered nationwide to call for putting the working American class above its billionaires. Jim Forbes reports hundreds gathered in Washington Square Park in New York.
5: Union worker Nikita Marzano of Laborers International Union of North America spoke at the demonstration, which was one of many May Day events in New York City and nationwide.
6: There's no reason why a 70, 80-year-old should be working full-time hours now if they can't afford or didn't have the opportunity to have a retirement plan in place, like a pension or anything.
5: Protesters spoke up for higher pay and better benefits for workers. I'm Jim Forbes.
10: Luke Bryan is headlining this weekend's iHeart Country Festival. Other stars in the lineup, Shaboozy, Gretchen Wilson, Kane Brown, and Carly Pierce. The all-day festival starting today at the Moody Center in Austin, Texas. It'll be streamed live on Hulu and Disney+. I'm Scott Carr.
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10: President Trump has signed an executive order that would expand sanctions on Cuba. It targets several officials, supporters, and financial networks tied to Havana. This as the U.S. has already blocked oil shipments to Cuba, a move which U.N. officials say fueled a humanitarian crisis on the island. The White House says the expanded sanctions counters Cuba's influence and holds its government accountable for human rights violations and national security threats. This coming week, leaders with the Democratic National Committee will visit Denver, evaluating that city's bid to host the 2028 convention. Mayor Mike Johnston says his city's advantage over other four finalists is proximity.
2: It's like an Olympic village. You know, you can have the entire convention in downtown where you got 15,000 hotel rooms down there. You can walk 5 minutes to the convention center where all the events happen during the day.
10: Denver's competing with Atlanta, Boston, Chicago, and Philadelphia to hold the Democratic National Convention.
2: We think Denver has just the best user experience, and obviously the greatest place to spend August. You don't want to be in 120 degrees in the city in August on the East Coast. And so we feel like Denver is the right spot, and we're going to make the best case we can.
10: Mayor Johnston says the 2008 convention held in Denver brought in hundreds of millions of dollars to the region. A new health survey is indicating more and more Americans are using drugs and marijuana to get to sleep. But Dr. Joel Gilotti warns any drug, whether it's edibles or even melatonin, doesn't really get to the core issue of getting more sleep.
8: You have to go back and dissect and get to the root of the problem, which is why the availability of all of these over-the-counter agents are strictly a band-aid to a deeper problem.
10: He says when people resort to drugs or medications to fall asleep consistently, they risk becoming addicted and then suffering withdrawals when trying to get off the drugs. To those with sleep issues, he strongly suggests ending screen exposure 2 hours before bedtime. I'm Scott Carr.
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1: Well, a good Saturday morning. Welcome at home with Gary Sullivan. A little chilly out there, but the sky is blue and all is good. How about that? Let's talk a little home improvement. I know you got a project or two in mind today, so if you need a little help, feel free to join us. Our phone number is 513-749-5500. We got all kinds of time to take your calls. We'll be with you to 1 today, all right here on 55KRC, the talk station. All right, it's the weekend. Welcome aboard. You're at home with Gary Sullivan. 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Appreciate it. You're at home with Gary Sullivan, and we're taking your calls right now about your home projects. Feel free to grab a line. It's 800-823-8255. I'm sure it's going to be a relatively busy day. Hey, my friend Amy Tobin will be joining me in the second hour, and we're going to talk a little bit out of my area of expertise. That's why I'm having Amy in. She is very, very, very knowledgeable. She is a decorator. She is a author. She is a podcaster. She is a business leader. She's a TV personality, and she's a friend, and she'll be joining us in Hour number two. So it'll be about decorating, making your entryway to your home, well, a little nicer than it is right now. All right. A little nicer than it is right now. And I always, and I will tell her that too, I always talk about the new entryway being through the garage. I'm sure she'll love that idea. She'll correct me. But anyway, Amy will be joining us in hour number two. In the meantime, why don't you grab a line? Our number is 800-823-8255. Love to have you. And we can chat about all kinds of things. Oh, a couple transitional things. Your ceiling fans. I don't know if you run them in the wintertime. And it's a good idea to run them in the wintertime. You just don't want them blowing down on you. But as we go into summertime, you want that fan to be blowing down on you. So there is a way, a little switch on your fan, where you can change the direction. Sometimes you have a dimmer, a little round control for that fan on the wall. And it can also change the direction of your fan. Do you go counterclockwise or clockwise? So you want to, in the wintertime, you want to pull air up from the floor into the ceiling, down the sides of the wall. In the summertime, you want it to blow straight down, like a wind chill factor. If it's warm in your house, you want to add a wind chill factor. All that said is this time of year, going into the summertime, you want that fan to go counterclockwise. So that's something you could change. And another thing is... if you still have the humidifier on your furnace where you're putting moisture into your home, you might want to turn that off. We're getting to the point where it's probably going to start getting humid. We don't need to add moisture to the air inside our homes. I'm being general. You decide when, but don't forget to turn it off. Let's put it that way. All right. Again, it's 800-823-8255. A busy day ahead of us. And Fred, you lead us off.
13: Hello, Gary. Good morning.
1: Morning.
13: Hey, I got a moisture problem on a wooden floor, and I had it a couple years ago, and you told me to use something like a wet forget product. And I've got moss, mold, mildew, and algae for outdoors, but I don't remember the process if that's what I used or not.
1: No, if it was an outdoor. So let me just ask you a question. You said hardwood floors. So yeah, tell me like exactly what the problem is. Do you have mildew or mold inside your home?
13: Yes, it's right up underneath my steps. You know, since we've had these gully washers and all this moisture. And
1: Yes.
13: I know where it came from, but I thought I dried everything up, but... Of course, we've got a rug there, and thanks to you, you could be a lifesaver for most husbands from their wives.
1: Well, I'll tell you what, I discovered I had kind of the same little problem, so I know exactly. Wet and Forget does have a product. It's called it's the Wet and Forget Disinfectant and Mold, and I think the word is eliminator. I may be wrong, but it's an indoor product, disinfectant. And mold remover or mold whatever, and literally you just spray it on. Stain may still be there, and you may have to come back and scrub the stain off. I had the weirdest thing. We had a big dresser mirror with a wood frame, and this thing's probably 40 years old, 50 years old maybe, stored in the basement, hadn't been on the dresser in many, many years. And I was down in the basement, and I don't know, caught the corner of my eye that the top of this frame, which is probably 6 feet high, it was all moldy. I thought it was dust. And when I rubbed it, it wasn't dust. And I sprayed some of it on there, and you know, you kind of do wet and forget it. So, you simply spray it on. It kills the mold, which is good. And then if you want to come back and scrub any, you know, debris away, it has, in other words, just read the directions, but very easy to use.
13: Yes. I could leave it on for a little while, then come back and scrub it off.
1: Yeah, and I forget how long it is. I gotta read that too. But it's like 10 days or so.
13: Okay. Thank you very much, Gary. I appreciate you.
1: All right, Fred. Have a good weekend. All right, and again, it's 800-823-8255. Chris, welcome.
14: Good morning, Gary.
1: Morning.
14: I spoke to you for about 20 minutes on Easter Sunday in regards to a ceiling on my new driveway.
1: Okay.
14: And the ceiling had turned to a color of brown.
1: Yes.
14: In many areas. I've contacted as many people as I could. And the only thing that the good news is,

0: It's the weekend, and you have fix-it questions. Give Gary a call at 1-800-823-TALK. 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
10: A federal appeals court is temporarily blocking mail order access to abortion drugs. That three-judge panel Friday halted a federal rule that allowed mifepristone to be prescribed online and delivered by mail. Use of the drug has become more widespread since the U.S. Supreme Court overturned Roe v. Wade. The ruling will likely be appealed to the Supreme Court. 5,000 American troops are being pulled out of Germany. The Pentagon says the move comes after President Trump was angered by the German chancellor, who criticized the U.S. war with Iran. Chancellor Friedrich Merz told high school students this week the Americans obviously have no strategy, and compared the war to previous conflicts in Afghanistan and Iraq. Spirit Airlines is canceling all flights and going out of business. The discount airline announcing this morning it will immediately wind down operations after failing to secure enough support for a government bailout plan. The shutdown affects about 17,000 workers. The collapse of the airline is reportedly due to a doubling in jet fuel prices during the Iran war. Leaders with the Democratic National Committee will visit Denver this coming week to evaluate that city's bid to host their 2028 convention.
11: Denver Mayor Mike Johnson says Denver's advantage over the other four finalists is proximity. He says the pitch includes a convention village.
12: It's like an Olympic village. You know, you can have the entire convention in downtown where you got 15,000 hotel rooms down there. You can walk 5 minutes to the convention center where all the events happen during the day.
11: Denver is competing with Atlanta, Boston, Chicago, and Philadelphia to host the event. I'm Jim Forbes.
10: President Trump has signed an executive order expanding sanctions on Cuba. The measure targets officials, supporters, and financial networks tied to Havana. This as the U.S. continues to block oil shipments to Cuba, a move which UN officials say is fueling a humanitarian crisis on the island nation. I'm Scott Carr.
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10: In the NBA, the Los Angeles Lakers are moving on to the Western Conference semifinals, beating Houston last night 98-78 in Game 6 from the Toyota Center. At one point, the Lakers led by as many as 29 points. Head coach J.J. Redick calls it a total team victory.
15: That's the story of this playoff series for us, where each guy had moments that helped us win the game. I thought the collective tonight was awesome. Especially defensively.
10: The Lakers win the best of seven series 4-2. They take on the Thunder in the next round. Toronto's Raptors are still alive in the first round of the playoffs after a 112-110 overtime win against the Cleveland Cavs in Game 6. And so are Detroit's Pistons in the first round of the playoffs after a 93-79 win over the Orlando Magic in their Game 6. In South Florida, human remains found this week have been confirmed as those of the second of two murdered University of South Florida Tampa doctoral students. The sheriff in Hillsborough County, Chad Cronister, says Nahida Bristy's body was found in salt water by kayakers.
16: Unfortunately, because of the conditions that her body was left in, it was more in those advanced stages of decompositions.
10: The body of her reported boyfriend, victim Zamil Lemon, was found last week on the Howard Franklin Bridge. His remains found in a plastic bag with the legs almost completely cut off. Under arrest is 26-year-old suspect Hisham Abagarbia, who told detectives he dropped off the victims.
16: Well, I dropped them off. Yeah, but you went on the other side of the bridge, and then you came on this side of the bridge. Well, I stopped and dropped them off, then I'm on another side of the bridge, and then I walked up just to wave goodbye to them.
10: He's in jail on first-degree murder charges. The folks who hand out the Oscars have approved a slate of new and updated rules for the upcoming 99th ceremony. Performers can now receive multiple nominations in the same category, and the Academy's addressing generative AI more broadly, requiring screenplays to be human-authored to qualify. I'm Scott Carr.
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19: All right, welcome to hour number two at home with Gary Sullivan, taking you through another weekend, getting a few things done. Weather's looking pretty good today. A little chilly, but not a bad looking day to tackle some of those home improvement projects. And if you'd like to join us, do so. Our phone number is 513-749-5500. And happy to take your call till 1 today. All right, here on 55 KRC, the talk station. Well, the weekend always means working around the home. Thanks for joining me. You're at home with Gary Sullivan. 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And for the fellow that had that drain pipe underneath and not really sure what was going on, I'd recommend you give Roto-Rooter a call and let him get to the bottom of it and give you some good advice on exactly how you're going to fix that. And we thank them for sponsoring this hour of the show. And again, it's rotorooter.com. Thank you. All right, we've got a whole bunch of phone calls we got to take care of, and we're going to do just that. We got Dave. Welcome.
20: Hey, Gary. How you doing this morning?
19: Doing fine. Thank you.
20: Good. As far as the, I'm going to try to help Aaron out here a little bit, but something I haven't heard mentioned is something that makes it so much easier to remove border or wallpaper as a tool. It's called a scroller. It's a size, it's made to fit in the palm of your hand. It's circular. Yep. It's about an inch and a half deep. And inside that thing, there are little wheels.
19: Little cleats.
20: That have perforators.
19: Right.
20: Yeah, so you just roll around circular, and then you spray on your dip, and that allows that dip to get behind there and
19: sure.
20: break down that glue. So I just wanted to
19: The reason I didn't bring that up, Dave, is I asked her whether that was a pure paper border or was it a vinyl border. Now, I'm not going to say you can't use it on both, and I'm very familiar with the Paper Tiger. It is a, you know, size of a half a tennis ball that does, like you say, fit right in the palm of your hand, and it punctures the paper. It allows the enzyme fluid of the diff to get back there and start, getting it start working and softening that adhesive. So, yeah, the Paper Tiger is a good one. Really, if you have paper and you're putting enough diff on there, it's probably getting through anyway, but definitely a great recommendation if it's a vinyl-coated paper or if it's just a vinyl border. Thank you much. Appreciate it, Dave. Your phone was a little raspy, so that's why we kind of disconnected you there. All right, we'll go to Pat. Pat, welcome.
0: Good morning, Gary. Hope everything's well and sensey, and looks like your Reds are doing good this year, so congrats on that.
19: Yeah, so far, so good. You're right.
0: Yeah, as far as removal goes, do heed what people are saying, because you're just going to pull off the top layer of the sheetrock. And then mm-hmm. you're going to have to be coming in back in with a Zen primer lacquer. And
19: right.
0: then probably doing some mudding over and sanding. And that's a pain.
19: And I'll tell a quick tip, too, is once you tear that paper off that drywall, make sure you prime that brown paper before making the patch and smoothing it out. And then prime it again after the patch has been made.
0: Well, you got to use like a lacquer, because if you just go over it with paint, the paint's going to absorb into the papers underneath it, and it's just going to bubble up. So you do need
19: I've always used like an oil primer over the brown craft paper and then came back with a topping compound. I didn't have that problem. I have had the problem if I didn't seal it. But a lacquer would certainly seal that up well, too. So, yeah, I agree.
0: Yeah, an oil sealer. Now, as far as wallpaper goes, I'm not, I'm impartial on it. But if you are going with the pattern wallpaper, buy a couple extra rolls, put them in a Ziploc bag or whatever, and store them in a cool place, because 10 years down the road, if a hole gets punched in the sheetrock, you're not going to find that pattern anymore.
19: No, for sure. They change more than anything, don't they? It's like clothing.
0: Yeah. So you won't. You're going to be stuck with. Do I have a hole that I just patch back up, or and paint it?
19: Sure. Sure.
0: But if you got something you can cut to fit, that's...
19: Wallpaper, you have patterns, and then you also have runs. And even the different, you can have the same pattern and the same everything, but a different run, and there'll still be color variations. So if you do have an extra roll or two, make sure it's the same run, or you'll notice the difference there. All right. Pat, thank you much for the call. I certainly appreciate it. And talking a little bit about wallpaper today and also taking your calls. I guess the question I proposed, do you like it? Do you dislike it? Do you have a preference? Do you like the wild patterns, the subtle patterns? Love to have your input on that. And then I was talking about, and I'm sure you got some horror stories of trying to remove wallpaper. Jan, welcome.
1: Hi, Gary. You started talking about wallpaper, and I started having flashbacks. when I lived in Michigan back in the 80s, we moved into a farmhouse. It had 11 rooms, and they were huge. Every single one had wallpaper, at least two layers. Most of them had four. It was awful. So I am not a fan of wallpaper.
19: Right. Well, things have changed. Okay. Things have changed. But boy, well, listen to mine. It's my first home that we bought. We were young, married, bought a house, and this one bathroom had black and pink flowers that were about 2 foot by 2 foot, and probably a 5x8 bathroom. And we had just moved in, and Sue was all over. You got to get that wallpaper off. I'm like, young, working, that's fine. And one time we had a party in the summertime in the backyard, and she brought all her friends in. They stripped the wallpaper. There you go.
1: Oh, my gosh.
19: She took control. Yeah, she took control.
1: Yeah.
19: I lost that argument, too.
1: I'll bet.
19: Yeah, wallpaper can be tough, and the older stuff especially. So thank you much for the call. Appreciate it.

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10: President Trump is telling Congress he does not need authorization for military operations in Iran because hostilities have been terminated. Trump making the comments in a letter to the House Speaker Mike Johnson Friday on the 60-day mark of the War Powers Resolution, which says the president must seek congressional approval for military hostilities that last longer than 60 days. Spirit Airlines is canceling all flights and going out of business. The discount airline announced early today it will immediately wind down operations after failing to secure creditor support for a possible government bailout. The collapse of Spirit's reportedly due to a doubling in jet fuel prices during the Iran war. The U.S. will now pull out 5,000 troops from Germany. Jim Roop reports it's the result of a dispute between President Trump and the German chancellor.
11: Pentagon officials say the move comes after President Trump was angered by the German chancellor criticizing the war with Iran. Chancellor Merz told high school students this week the Americans obviously have no strategy and that Iranian leadership was embarrassing the Americans. He also compared the war to previous conflicts in Afghanistan and Iraq. Officials say the troops being withdrawn will include one brigade combat team as well as other forces. I'm Jim Roop.
10: Five people who were killed Thursday night in a plane crash in Texas have been identified as members of a pickleball team. KUT News says five members of the Amarillo Pickleball Club were on their way to a tournament near San Antonio when their Cessna crashed about 50 miles southwest of Austin. Some big names in country music are headlining this weekend's iHeart Country Festival, including Shaboozey, Gretchen Wilson, Kane Brown, Carly Pierce, and headliner Luke Bryan.
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10: 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I'm Scott Carr.
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14: In South Florida, the sheriff of Hillsborough County confirms remains found this week are those of a missing doctoral student. Sheriff Chad Cronister says Nahida Bristy's body was found in salt water by some kayakers. A reported boyfriend, Zamil Lemon, was found dead a few days earlier near the Howard Franklin Bridge. Now Lemon's roommate is jailed on first-degree murder charges. In NBA playoff action, Detroit's Pistons still alive after beating the Magic last night 93-79. Despite trailing by 22 points at halftime before holding Orlando to just 19 points in the second half. Pistons head coach J.B. Bickerstaff says his team was pretty effective at blitzing the ball handler in the second half.
15: You know, we changed the amount of pressure that we were putting at the point of attack. We changed how active we were on the ball.
14: Game 7 is in Detroit Sunday. Meanwhile, Toronto's Raptors are still alive in their first round of NBA playoff action after a 112-110 overtime win last night against the Cleveland Cavs. And the L.A. Lakers are moving on to the Western Conference semifinals after beating Houston last night in their Game 6, 98-78. In Orange County, California, a mother's now facing a manslaughter charge after an elderly man who was hit by her son riding an illegal e-motorbike has died. Sharon Reardon has details.
16: Prosecutors say 50-year-old Tommy Joe Meyer now faces upgraded charges after a deadly e-motorcycle crash in Lake Forest. Authorities accuse her 14-year-old son of doing wheelies when he struck 81-year-old Vietnam veteran Ed Ashman on April 16th, then fled the scene. Investigators say the bike is legally classified as a motorcycle, requiring license, registration, and insurance, and that Meyer had been previously warned about her son riding it illegally.
14: Friday was so-called May Day. Protests were held across the country demanding more rights for the working class on issues including workers' rights, better pay, and the policies of President Trump. I'm Scott Carr.
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17: All right, welcome to hour number 3 at home with Gary Sullivan, taking you through another weekend. We got some great weather, too. You know, blue skies. It's a weird weather week this week. But did everything green up and look alive in spring? Well, we got some spring projects we can talk about, too. If you'd like to dial us up, 513-749-5500. And more than happy to take your call up to the 1 o'clock hour today, all right here on 55 KRC. The talk station. Well, another weekend always means a little work around the home. Thanks for joining me. 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You can go to their website. A lot of good, helpful information. It's the letter E, the letter Z, breathe.com. And they are, I just saw this, I didn't realize that, they're continuing their Healthy Home Awareness Month sale. 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We thank them for sponsoring this hour of the show. All right. Well, we're going to take your calls regarding your home projects. I'm making a list that's keep bigger and bigger as we work through this show of things I want to add on some other calls, but we're going to take care of the folks that are calling right now. We got Jeanette. Jeanette, welcome.
18: Hi. How are you?
17: Hello. Doing fine. Thank you.
18: I love the last segment.
17: I'm trying
18: to find gutter brush. Living in Massachusetts, and I don't know if they have a branch this far north.
17: You know, I think some Ace Hardware stores carry it, but I'll tell you what, if you just go online and order it, that's probably the easiest way to do it.
18: Oh, I wanted to have it installed.
17: Oh, well, you can have it installed. They just ship it to your house. And, you know, I mean, a gutter brush doesn't have folks that install it. It's so easy. A window cleaner, a landscaping person, a roofer, anybody that uses ladders can install the gutter brush. Certainly any handyman could, too.
18: Yeah, I'm not sure what width I would take. I don't know if gutters come in all the same.
17: They
18: size
17: do. They and, do. You know. The most common is the 5-inch. And okay. If I'm not mistaken, they've got a feature on their website now. It really is so easy that they can. You put down your. You can go to their website. You look at the gutter brushes. They got videos how it works, how you install it. Literally, they just slide in. You don't even have to cut them. And then you can put in your address. They can tell you exactly how much you need and the size you need.
18: Oh, okay. Okay, so just maybe a person that cleans gutters. I started
17: sure.
18: out with they wanted it just to have them cleaned. But then I said, no, I'd really like to do the gutter brush, especially the ice dams.
17: Mm-hmm. Mm-hmm. Yeah, that's that's an added benefit too, because
18: I think when
17: the gutter brush was invented, they didn't know that, but it helps because they're black. They hold the energy from the sun, and in the wintertime we have plenty of sun. That keeps that brush warm, and it really has helped with ice damming. It's not the total solution for it, but it helps.
18: Right. Okay. Oh, and the lady before that was talking about the warm lights. I always buy warm lights. Actually, I buy the pink ones sometimes. But I kept my regular little window Christmas candles, the ones that flicker. They have clear, and it's like an orange light.
17: Yes.
18: And I still have them up, and I put all the lights on. I watch TV. I have that light.
17: Yeah.
18: And then I have those lights going on with the orange light, and it's just so soothing and relaxing.
17: Well, I totally agree. And we got can lights in our house in different areas. And my wife and I, she likes bright white lights. I like subdued lights. And
18: me
17: I
18: too.
17: Ended up... I got can lights. This is pretty cool, Jeanette. You can buy can lights now where you take out the old bulb, you screw in the new bulb, and there's even you can change the brightness.
18: Oh. Okay.
17: and the warmness. There's a switch. And then you can even take it a step further and you can replace the switch as you walk into the room with a dimmer. So you can dim them, and you can make them softer. So I agree with you. I like that nice soft. And the candle idea is a great idea. So I'm glad Amy brought that up.
18: Okay, well, thank you so much. I always enjoy your show, and I always learn something. I had
17: thank
18: called once before about having oil in my my driveway, and you suggested something that gobbles up the oil.
17: Okay.
18: Over time.
17: Did a good job.
18: So, yeah.
17: Great.
18: All right. Thank you so much for all the help you give to all of us.
17: You're quite welcome. Thank you, Jeanette. And Jim, welcome.
19: What?
17: Hey, Jim.
19: Sorry, man.
17: Well, let's go to Mike. Mike, welcome.
20: Hello, Gary. Is that me?
17: That's you.
20: Hey, Gary, good morning. Two questions. Morning. Hey, I've got about a 1,200 square foot set of driveway that I want to use Deich coatings on. The product looks really good. The problem is I can't find a contractor here in Wisconsin who has any experience with it. Deich used to have a site on their website that would list their potential contractors. The big box stores, they say, yeah, we sell it to contractors, but we can't give out any information about who we sell it to. And I posted on Nextdoor. Nobody's answered. I just think up here, nobody's had experience with it. And, yeah. You know, given my experience with other projects, I want somebody who used a product before. Yeah. Any suggestions? And I got a second question.
17: The only suggestion I got is call them and see if they have anybody. You know, it's just like I'm surprised they don't have a listing of people that could do that. I mean, I'll tell you what, the product itself is very, very easy to install. I mean, there's not a whole lot of magic to it. The magic, quite honestly, is just prep work. And, you know, on their directions, it's pretty specific. Have you been to the website and looked at any of the videos at all? Or
20: Yes, I have at your suggestion. And I did call Deich directly, and they used to have a contractor line, but they don't anymore. And they told me that they can't give me information about, you know, what contractors in my area they've sold the product to.
17: Well, doggone it. I wonder why. So I don't have an answer for you.
20: Okay. I think my driveway is textured concrete, sort of like a fake brick, you know, and like stamped. And then there was some kind of coating on it. I don't know what it is, but can the Deich product go over anything that might be there if it's prepped properly?
17: Well, that may be a catch. It can certainly go over a stamped concrete. One of the nice things about a coating product is it doesn't have to be flat, right? I mean, it can have some texture.
20: Right.
17: So that

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8: The company made the announcement early Saturday morning that it's immediately shutting down.
9: And I got a text message that states his flight is canceled,
8: leaving passengers at LAX and other California airports stranded.
10: We have kids to get home to, so it's delaying us from being home with our kids.
8: In California, Spirit flew in and out of LAX, Burbank, and Orange County's John Wayne International Airports. Spirit says if you had a flight with them today, there will be no one at the airport to help you, and your ticket will be refunded.
7: President Trump is telling Congress he doesn't need authorization for military operations in Iran because hostilities have been terminated. Trump made the comments Friday in a letter to House Speaker Mike Johnson. It came on the 60-day mark of the War Powers Resolution, which says the president must seek congressional approval for military hostilities that last longer than 60 days. Trump wrote he ordered a ceasefire on April 7th, and hostilities have terminated since that time. It's Derby Day in Kentucky. Paul Miles is at Churchill Downs in Louisville.
11: The Kentucky Derby will be run in chilly weather. It will be dry, but highs only in the 50s. The favorite in the race is Renegade, who is trained by two-time Derby winner Todd Fletcher. So Happy is another favorite. He'll be ridden by Hall of Famer Mike Smith. At 59 years old, Smith will try to become the oldest jockey to win the Derby.
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7: 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I'm Lisa Carton.
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22: In South Florida, the sheriff of Hillsborough County confirms remains found this week are those of a missing doctoral student. Sheriff Chad Cronister says Nahida Bristy's body was found in salt water by some kayakers. A reported boyfriend, Zamil Lemon, was found dead a few days earlier near the Howard Franklin Bridge. Now Lemon's roommate is jailed on first-degree murder charges. In NBA playoff action, Detroit's Pistons still alive after beating the Magic last night 93-79. Despite trailing by 22 points at halftime before holding Orlando to just 19 points in the second half. Pistons head coach J.B. Bickerstaff says his team was pretty effective at blitzing the ball handler in the second half.
23: You know, we changed the amount of pressure that we were putting at the point of attack. We changed how active we were on the ball.
22: Game 7 is in Detroit Sunday. Meanwhile, Toronto's Raptors are still alive in their first round of NBA playoff action after a 112-110 overtime win last night against the Cleveland Cavs. And the L.A. Lakers are moving on to the Western Conference semifinals after beating Houston last night in their Game 6, 98-78. In Orange County, California, a mother's now facing a manslaughter charge after an elderly man who was hit by her son riding an illegal e-motorbike has died. Sharon Reardon has details.
0: Prosecutors say 50-year-old Tommy Joe Meyer now faces upgraded charges after a deadly e-motorcycle crash in Lake Forest. Authorities accuse her 14-year-old son of doing wheelies when he struck 81-year-old Vietnam veteran Ed Ashman on April 16th, then fled the scene. Investigators say the bike is legally classified as a motorcycle, requiring license, registration, and insurance, and that Meyer had been previously warned about her son riding it illegally.
22: Friday was so-called May Day. Protests were held across the country demanding more rights for the working class on issues including workers' rights, better pay, and the policies of President Trump. I'm Scott Carr.
2: 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Welcome to hour number 4 at Home with Gary Sullivan. 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All right, we're going to get back. We have this conversation with Jane going on about a driveway. And, Jane, I got a couple other things to add, just doing a little lookup. And I agree. You know, I was telling you, the older the driveway and the more coats, is it peeling all the way down, or does it look like just that top coat that they applied is peeling?
4: No, it's peeling all the way down. And so I can see the old blacktop. It's very gray, and it's in fine shape. It's not like that's not crumbling or falling apart.
2: Right.
4: It's just they put two coats on when they did this 2 years ago, and it's all just coming off. Like it's like fine charcoal that you know, barbecue with. It's all over.
2: Well, so it's peeling. What's peeling is the stuff that they just put on.
4: Yes.
2: All right. So then we know it's the sealer that they put on is what's going on or what the problem is. That sealer never really bit to the other sealers, right? It didn't stick. And it's oxidizing. Right. And it's, it's just not normal wear. It's actually seal failure. It starts oxidizing, it turns dusty, it peels down to where the other surface was, so it never properly bonded to the asphalt underneath it. It's not normal. And what they told you is probably a bunch of bunk. So you asked, what do you do next? I mean, one of the things, maybe a high-pressured pressure washer would take the rest of it off. I don't know how bad the situation is. You'd have to tell me. There's also a YA to grind it off with a machinery type product. I really think if I were you, and it sounds like something you're going to have done anyway, I would probably get a hold of a couple of maybe another asphalt sealing company and get their opinion, because there's definitely that sealer never stuck, and I can't tell you why. I don't know how it was prepped. I don't know anything about the sealer that was used, but to give you an answer that it's normal, it's not normal. That sealer didn't stick. And the question to them is, well, if this is normal, why would I have paid you for 2 years of sealer if this is normal? You didn't tell me it was just going to fail. It failed. It didn't bleach out. It failed. It disintegrated. It didn't stick. So
4: it didn't stick, and it was oxidized immediately. It's like even a month afterwards, if you walked on it, your feet would be black.
2: Yeah. So I don't know how reputable that place is. And again, there's a whole bunch of I don't knows. So take that with a grain of salt. But, you know,
4: call another
2: that's not supposed to happen.
4: Come look at it.
2: Yeah, I think I would get some, get another opinion. You know, I'm just, you know, say I'm very disgusted. Obviously, I'm in a jam. This company's not standing behind their work. I'd share the name of them with the second people and say, you know, are they tell me it's normal. Well, I would never have spent XYZ amount of dollars if this was going to be the normal application. Is this normal in your opinion? No, it's not normal. That's what he's going to tell you. So right. then it's a matter of how do we, you can't live with it. It's a mess. Maybe a high pressure, 5,000 PSI pressure washer will blow the rest of that off. I don't know. Sounds like it might.
4: Okay. Well, I'll call somebody and see if they can come up with a fix. Thank you so much.
2: All right. Let me know. I'd appreciate it. Thank you, Jane. That's terrible. I can't see it. I don't know what was used. I don't know a lot of things about that particular project. But there's something going on there. And it drives me nuts when people go, well, that's what's going to happen. This was a commercial applicator. I remember we used to have, in our city, we would have scams all the time back in the day where kind of everybody did their own asphalt driveway ceiling just about this time of year. And they would buy, you know, brand name driveway sealers and the applicator, they would, you know, they'd knock on doors, can I seal your driveway? And they'd add water to it, and the stuff was junk then. They'd dilute it. So that could be going on. Don't know. All right, let's go to Sean. Sean, welcome.
1: Well, hello. Am I still on here?
2: You are.
1: Hey, I just wanted to deal with Rob's flat roof issue.
2: Yeah.
1: And my mother worked at Burton Ash with Annette Kahn, whose husband Charlie was the dean of the architecture school in the 70s. And we had a flat roof in Old West Lawrence that leaked on a regular basis, and we tried everything. Yeah. And Charlie said, you know what you can do is just build a slight roof on top of the flat roof.
2: Little pitch. That's
1: that
2: true.
1: Has a pitch. Mm-hmm. And we did it, and I think if you've got an inch of slope per 6 feet, mm-hmm. It's enough for water to drain off, and mm-hmm. once that was established, the water redirected into the gutters and downspouts and didn't pool up on the flat roof and didn't leak in.
2: Yep, I've had some experiences with flat roofs. I thought about mentioning that also. The problem with the concrete slabs is I've had

0: rubberized roofing materials. And I just kind of added that deck type product, which is pretty cool product, though I can't remember the name of it. You know, where it's a rubberized coating to a degree. But yeah, pitch roof, you're right. I did not mention that, but that is, I don't know how bad his problem was. He kind of gave me the impression that it was annoying, but it wasn't horrible. I might be reading into that, but I appreciate your tip because, you know, if you're desperate enough and you got a flat roof, that's a very viable option. All right. Thank you much for the call. I appreciate it. I guess you hung up, but that's okay. You got the information that I had, and that is an option. That is an option. You know, speaking of controlling, we're going to spend a little time talking about control of water in our homes from our waistline, you know, interior pipes. We've got our friends from Precision Pipes coming in, but I also want to talk about outdoor drainage systems controlling rainwater around your home. There's a company, I think maybe last week we had them on, Anderson Gutter Company. And this might be something you're experiencing. I mean, we did have a couple of days that maybe not a deluge of rain. I think it did rain a couple pretty hard one night, in the middle of the night. But if you see areas where there's washed out mulch, or you could tell that the underground drain backed up a little bit, this company, AGC Cincy, they have a camera inspection and an auger service for $199 to clean out those outdoor drain lines and downspout lines. And, you know, it's spring rain, so you might want to get that taken care of before we get into the next big storm. But I recommend it's agccincy.com. 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It's 513-667-9000. Again, agccincy.com. And get that landscaping so that's not messed up, so the basement doesn't start leaking. Control that water on the outside. That's key. That's key. We'll take a little break and take your calls at 800-823-8255. You're at home with Gary Sullivan right here on 55KRC, the talk station.
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2: And back at it we go, chatting a little bit about your home and home projects that you might want to entertain. 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Danny's got labeled a lot of good conversations regarding kind of make your home more inviting from the outside to the front door. I'm always talking, it's the garage is the new foyer, but we were actually talking about your front door, so that's good. You might want to check that out. I was talking about earlier just things you always need to have around the house. I recommended this to somebody the other day, and it's been around a while. I forget about it a lot. And it's for quick repairs around the house. And, you know, we all got duct tape and things like that. But this particular product is called Rescue Tape. No adhesive on this tape. It is actually self-fusing. It's a silicone repair product. It sticks to itself. And it's really cool to use. So it looks like a roll of black electrical tape. That's what it looks like. And you take this tape, again, it's got no adhesive on it, and you wrap it real tight. Let's say you hit a pinhole in a piece of copper pipe. And there may be somebody experiencing that right now, because remember in the fall, I'm always telling folks, get that hose off that outdoor faucet, because if you don't, it'll freeze. And so will the pipe. And no, it's not going to freeze. I got a frostproof faucet. Yeah, it will. It will. Because if the hose has got water in it and the water freezes in the wintertime, that water is also in that pipe. It's not letting any new water come in, but the old water is going back in that pipe. It's going to freeze. It's going to split the pipe. This time of year, we turn on the faucet, and what happens, right? Start spraying water. You go into a panic. You shut off the water, and maybe you're not going to cut the pipe and solder a pipe or use a shark bite fitting, or you just want to stop it. You want to get this job done. We'll worry about that at another time. This is where the Rescue Tape comes into play. So as you're stretching it and wrapping it around this hole, it creates a permanent air and watertight seal literally in seconds. Couple two or three times around with the tape, it's not repaired, but the water is stopped. You can use it to repair pipes, like I said, hoses. You even use it underwater. And to give you an idea of how substantial the Rescue Tape is, 700 PSI. Does that mean anything to you? You know, water pressure in a house, really super strong water pressure, might be 100 PSI. 700 PSI. So it's going to stop it. It resists heat up to 500 degrees, and it can insulate up to 8,000 volts. And I don't mess with electricity, just so you know. Not that color's important, but I've seen it in black mainly. I think they make like a clear and a red and a white and a yellow and a blue and an orange. But I only brought this up because I was cleaning out the, maybe you have this problem too, cleaning out the drawers in your workbench, which is usually needs to be cleaned out, and it did. And I found this roll of rescue tape. It was still in the package. I kind of forgot I even had it. But what I thought to myself, what a great product really to have around. Have I had to use it? No. You may need it. That may be a, something that would be really nice to have around. You'll find it in most hardware stores. And again, that's a, it's called rescue tape. So I wanted to just kind of talk about that because, you know, there's always those things that we need around the house, or you're looking for a quick idea to fix that particular problem. And that's a good one to think about. All right, I do have a little homework before we talk to our friends from Precision Pipe Works. And what a neat company and a neat project that they do too, which is something else you may not know that can be done. But your homework assignment is kind of what we started today's show off with. And thank you, Harold, for your input on that. I was talking about how do you feel about wallpaper? No, yeah, I'm done with it. I'll never have it in my house again. And then if you were to say, yeah, I like it, would you go with the big flower prints, the something that really draws your attention, or more subtle? Because tomorrow, I'm going to start to show off the same way. I've seen wallpaper when, geez, old Pete's, everybody was doing wallpaper. And then I saw it kind of dwindle off. Then I saw it kind of get a little beep about 10 years ago where people used a little bit of it. But I'm starting to feel the vibe on wallpaper again, mainly on like a signature wall or something, an attention-grabbing wall. And I just want to know, how do you feel about that? Would that be something of interest to you? So something to think about, because we do the show from 9 a.m. to noon tomorrow. So I want you to give that some thought and join me first thing tomorrow morning. And because we always have a little time to kick the tires a little bit, that would be a good subject. I'd like to have your input. All right, let's take a little break. And if you have a, many of us do, have a problem with a, you know, drainage in your home, talking about sinks, toilets, or maybe we have a problem. I know we had this question last week where somebody had a waistline that went outside, went under the driveway. What do you do about that? It's leaking. The driveway's always wet in that area. So we'll get the answer to that. That's coming up next. You're at home with Gary Sullivan right here on 55KRC, the talk station.
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8: Discount air carrier Spirit Airlines went out of business overnight. 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
9: The company made the announcement early Saturday morning that it's immediately shutting down.
10: And I got a text message that states his flight is canceled,
9: leaving passengers at LAX and other California airports stranded.
11: We have kids to get home to, so it's delaying us from being home with our kids.
9: In California, Spirit flew in and out of LAX, Burbank, and Orange County's John Wayne International Airports. Spirit says if you had a flight with them today, there will be no one at the airport to help you, and your ticket will be refunded.
8: President Trump is telling Congress he doesn't need authorization for military operations in Iran because hostilities have been terminated. Trump made the comments Friday in a letter to House Speaker Mike Johnson. It came on the 60-day mark of the War Powers Resolution, which says the president must seek congressional approval for military hostilities that last longer than 60 days. Trump wrote he ordered a ceasefire on April 7th, and hostilities have terminated since that time. It's Derby Day in Kentucky. Paul Miles is at Churchill Downs in Louisville.
12: The Kentucky Derby will be run in chilly weather. It will be dry, but highs only in the 50s. The favorite in the race is Renegade, who is trained by two-time Derby winner Todd Fletcher. So Happy is another favorite. He'll be ridden by Hall of Famer Mike Smith. At 59 years old, Smith will try to become the oldest jockey to win the Derby.
8: 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Scott Carr has details.
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2: Well, 12:34 on your Saturday at home with Gary Sullivan, taking you up to the 1 o'clock hour. And we have a guest during this time on a regular basis. And once again, we have a guest, Dave Crook. He is with Precision Pipeworks. And Dave, welcome again to At Home with Gary Sullivan. How are you?
14: I'm good, Gary. Thanks for having us on again. Appreciate it.
2: You're quite welcome. Well, it's an interesting business you have. And I'm sure, as we paint a picture of a waistline that's inside your home, or even worse, going out into the front yard and under the driveway, and all of a sudden everything's all clogged up, I guess that's where the problem usually originates, isn't it, Dave?
14: Yeah, it does, especially in this area. You got the a lot of the older homes with the old clay pipe. You know, mm-hmm. You start to get cracks and water infiltration and exfiltration and roots.
2: Mm-hmm. So, in fact, I had a call similar to this today. And I think I'll run this by you. You may not know because I may not have enough information for you. But this caller had this, he had a toilet down the basement, which I guess the line was underneath the concrete slab. And I don't know, he called somebody out and they ran a camera and it was blocked. He called it like it was a grease block, but he goes, it was just organic matter. So anyway, the guy cleaned it out, jetted it out. And I don't know, what'd he say, Danny? 2 months, and it was clogged up again. And this guy said, we'll probably have to jackhammer the floor open. And I asked him, I said, well, did he run the camera down after it was cleaned out? He said, no, no. But there is a lot of elbows down there. This may or may not have anything to do with you. I was trying to get your input. First of all, if somebody ever had that problem and that pipe was cracked or separated, could you use the trenchless process to repair that or no?
14: Yeah, we can. I mean, a lot of times it does depend on, you know, the condition of the pipe. If it's got a belly in it where it holds too much water or the separation is too much. Mm-hmm. But that is a thing. You know, a lot of people don't think about their sewer line until it backs up and something happens.
2: Right.
14: So, you know, the system that we use, it's a good solution for aging sewer pipes, but it's trenchless where we can fix the sewer line with from inside the existing pipe where you don't have to jackhammer, you don't have to do that. So a lot of it is, you know, kind of a preventative, knowing what your pipes actually look like.
2: Sure, sure. And he did say it was, did he say that, Danny, or did I imagine it? Did he talk about it being clay? I think he did. Yeah, I think
15: he did. I didn't hear that part, sorry.
2: All right, no worries. So the trenchless system could be used. I was just curious. If there's a lot of elbows in there, would there be a reason? I was trying to encourage him to find out why it's clogging, and if they cleaned it out, you know, to inspect it, that might be a good idea again to see if there's any. And he said, he didn't do that, but there was no problem with the pipe, so I don't know. Could too many elbows be a problem?
14: They're not. Even with the elbows actually putting in the lining system, it improves the flow efficiency because there is no joint. So the joints that you have in the clay pipe, sometimes they can slow it down, especially going through some 90s. But with our system, because it's one continuous piece of pipe, you don't have any joints in the line. So it actually it's a smoother system for everything to go through.
2: Well, the lesson you learned today, Dave, is I can go anywhere and having these conversations. But thanks for your input. Now, let's get back to exactly what Precision Pipe Works does. All right. So we're talking about a clog. We're talking about the waistline. And if there is a backup, some of the things I guess you'll see is separations of the pipe, maybe even a crush pipe, maybe just roots that are coming in through the joints. What's the normal things that clog up a waistline?
14: Typically, it is going to be the roots that come through the joints as water exits the pipe. It finds that water and it grows in and fills the pipe up with the roots and then stuff starts to catch and block on it, and then you just eventually you have a complete blockage of your sewer pipe.
2: Okay. So it's not the tree's fault. They're looking for water. Don't cut the tree down because there's another solution. So when somebody calls you with a blockage and you get in there and you start finding the tree roots, what does Precision Pipe Works do?
14: What we'll do is we come in, we have different types of equipment. One's called a hydrojet, which will go in and carefully clean out those roots. It's less invasive than an auger. Even though it's pressured water that cuts them out, we clean the roots out completely and then inspect it again. And then what we do is we put a lining sleeve inside the existing pipe, which is going to restore the structural integrity, and then you won't have any backups anymore.
2: I describe it as a very large, long sock. Does that make sense or not?
14: Yes. No, that's exactly what it is. Because we can start and stop it anywhere in the line, or we can start it from the house and go all the way to the city main one piece of pipe.
2: So how do you inflate that, or how's it get up on the walls of the interior of the pipe?
14: It's inverted through a big tube, and we use air. So just as you said, a sock, as you pull a sock inside out, that's kind of the way that the liner inverts into the pipe. And then once it's inverted into the pipe, we use a tubing that fills up with hot water, which pushes it out against the hose pipe. You heat it, you cool it, you pull that bladder out. Now that sock that was a felt is now hardened against the hose pipe.
2: So how long has this technology been around?
14: It's been around probably residential-wise, probably in the mid to late 80s.
2: Okay.
14: So it's been around for quite a while.
2: Quite a while, yeah. So this has just got to be a lifesaver for some people, for most people.
14: It is.
2: Because, once that pipe goes...
14: With driveways and stuff like
2: that. Yeah. Once that pipe goes out through the floor or underneath the foundation, it could be under sidewalks, driveways, decks. It could be through all kinds of things.
14: Yeah, and when you put the sleeve in, it extends the service life of your system for another 30 to 50 years again. You know, the older pipe, again, it's done its job. It's lasted 50 plus years, but this is a permanent solution compared to even if you were to do the old traditional of digging up, destroying everything, putting in a new pipe. This it still has the same structural integrity, the same lifespan as if you were to put in a new PVC.
2: I would think, I don't know this isn't real thick. Do you increase the velocity of the flow? It's not restrictive.
14: No, it's not restrictive. It does actually increase it because, like I said, there is no joints. It's smooth on the inside, and you don't have, I think it's, I mean, your thickness of the wall actually is the smaller your pipe is, mm-hmm. the better everything flows because it keeps everything together as it flows. Okay. So, and it doesn't restrict any. It's like an eighth of an inch all the way around.
2: Okay. Waistline pipes, they're not all the same size, are they?
14: No. We're capable of doing as small as 2 inch underneath the ground all the way up to, we can do residential all the way up to 8 inch. We can do commercial up to 72 inch.
2: Wow. That's a big pipe. That's even a really big sock.
14: Yes. Oh, yeah.
2: Oh, my gosh. Up to 70-inch for a commercial, 72-inch for a commercial? Woo. Unbelievable. Is this obviously there's a lot less damage. I mean, I would cry if you had to dig up a beautiful stamped patio or something like that, or it's underneath a deck and we got to get to that pipe, but we don't have to do that. So from the homeowner's standpoint, the project, it's got to be a little less expensive or at least the same.
14: Yeah, it's going to be cheaper for the client because after you do dig, then you have to do the surface restoration after the fact, like you just said, a stamped patio or a driveway. Even the yard alone, you have to wait for it to settle and then put new topsoil and seed and grass in there. So it's more cost effective.
2: So like everything, I'm sure there's some restrictions to that too. I mean, what happens if the pipe is crushed? I mean, is there a point of no return? I'm sure there is, but what is the point of no return, I guess?
14: Yeah, exactly that. If it's crushed and you lose, so even if you do have a typical pipe in Cincinnati outside a 6-inch clay, if mm-hmm. you have too much of a separation or a belly in the line, typically what we'll do is we can, in some cases, unfortunately, you do have to dig that spot, but mm-hmm. we'll dig and repair that spot, and then we'll also, after we do that, we'll install the liner through that repaired spot because, again, it strengthens the structural integrity of that pipe even through the repair.
2: All right. I'll tell you what. I'm losing you a little bit on your phone. We're going to take a break. I don't know whether it's where you're holding it or you're on auto or speaker, but see if we can make an adjustment there. We'll take a break. We'll come back.
15: I'll try to call him back.
2: And talk a little bit about, how to start the process, how the process starts. We have Dave Crookey is with Precision Pipeworks, and we'll take that break. You're at home with Gary Sullivan right here on 55 KRC, the talk station.
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2: All right, my guest, Dave, he is with Precision Pipeworks. And sorry about that, Dave. I appreciate you hanging on there. I had a little phone scratchiness, and it was not really very audible. So,
14: right, no
2: question
14: worries.
2: Here. Question here, right? Because now I got more questions. If somebody, you know, calls up whoever they use on a normal basis and the person says, oh, you got a problem, you know, we augured out this pipe that goes outside and, you know, you got problems in there, we pulled out all kinds of, you know, roots, and I think your pipe's got, you know, the joints are loose and tree roots are getting in there and you got to replace that pipe, and they start talking to you and you're really not seeing anything and you're a little nervous about the whole driveway situation, people cutting that up. Second opinion is a good idea, right?
14: Yeah, absolutely. And we offer a free second opinion. It's always a good idea to get several estimates on a project like that, especially if you're, you know, if you have to get into, you know, disturbing a lot of the surface area.
2: Mm-hmm. Yeah, I'll tell you, what is the impression when you tell people about the technology being able to repair that? Are most people aware of it, or is it like, holy cow, this is the way I want to go?
14: I think more people are becoming more aware of it. There's more and more people that are doing this type of work, so which is good for the industry and making sure that people know it and understand it, and it is a permanent solution when it's completed.
2: Yeah, that's the beautiful thing about it. What is the average house that you work on? I'm sure, You know, when you start talking about problems or failures of 35 to 50 years, and so does is that the house range that you're working on, older, newer, or all kinds?
14: All kinds, really, but most of the homes that we work with are probably in the early 80s or older. That's where you still have the old clay pipe outside. But even some of the newer homes with the PVC, you know, if it's not installed properly, this works in all kinds of pipe. It works in clay pipe, concrete, cast iron pipe. Even if you have a finished basement, we can do cast iron pipe under the floor.
2: Oh, wow. That's a good deal, too. That's a real good deal. Okay, so if you have this problem, how do they start the process?
14: What they can do is they can reach out to us by looking online at precisionpipeworks.com, okay, or they can call us at 937-790-1101, and we do free second opinions.
2: Very good. Well, thank you so much for joining us today. I love the concept of that whole trenchless sewer and drain repair. What's the biggest job you've done? I mean, in terms of length, unfortunately, they're always not right at our fingertips.
14: Yeah, we've done a residential 6-inch line, 360 feet, and it was one continuous piece of pipe.
2: Whoa. And back in the old days, before the cameras and stuff, how would you have fixed it? Would you have had to dig up that whole 300 feet?
14: Yeah, because you would have to start, you know, kind of guessing where it comes out
2: where
14: of the house
2: is.
14: Without
2: oh.
14: having the right equipment, where it is, and then just chase it and follow it down.
2: Wow. That's a big deal.
14: Yep.
2: All right, Precision Pipe Works. That phone number is 937-790-1101. And we thank you very much, Dave.
14: Thank you, Gary.
2: All right, take care. All right, there's an answer to a big problem. And something you might seriously want to investigate. I've told this story before, and it's, you know, it was a plastic pipe, and it was actually right after the house was built. A lot of times down in the basements, I don't know, maybe you've had the smell. You see, have a sewery smell. It's not mold. It just kind of stinks like a sewer. And we had this happen probably within a month or so of moving into this house. And, of course, the immediate thought I had was the floor drains. We've been there a month. I don't know what was poured down there. Maybe, you know, if you don't have water into a floor drain or you don't have water in that trap to stop sewer gas from coming into your home, it's coming into your home. So sometimes if you have that smell, take a little bucket of water, pour it down the floor drain, problem gone. So that's the first thing I did. And didn't go away. Then I thought, well, summertime, condensation pan underneath the air conditioner air handler. I'm sniffing around there. I don't smell it there. So I tell people when you have a sewer smell issue, literally get down on your hands and knees, or you're going to have to figure out where that thing is, where that smell's coming from in order to, you know, fix it. And so I went to the sump pit, and I started smelling around the sump pit. I don't know where I was thinking that smell would come, but it seemed logical that that could be where it would be coming from. And I could smell something, but I really couldn't. It wasn't real strong, so I wasn't real sure. I had a flashlight down, I didn't really see anything in there. Maybe an animal? I don't know. But right there, I had a little bit of an odor, and then they have the waistlines coming down the wall. There's an elbow. It goes underneath the concrete floor. And I see this pipe, and I see the concrete's a little bit around the pipe, but it's not like caulked tight or anything. Not that that would really matter. But anyway, the closer I got to the pipe, and literally on hands and knees and smelling around that pipe, it was a strong sewer odor. Just to, you know, give you an idea how crazy it is. So I called the builder, and here's how I determined it definitely was there. I actually took some rags and I pushed it down in that opening between the concrete and the plastic pipe, and sure enough, the next day when I went down there, there was no sewer smell. So I knew it was under that ground, but I didn't know where or why. But we had to find out. And we didn't run a camera there. The builder came out, and he literally broke that concrete up above from the floor down to where that pipe went down, and then there was a big elbow, and it went out. And what he found, and it was a Schedule 40 PVC pipe, what he found was a pipe that had a crack in it, in a little tiny hole. And he surmised that somehow when they were installing that pipe, somebody either threw rocks in there or somehow cracked the pipe. Like everybody else, he didn't know how it happened, but he knew that was a problem. And luckily, it was in the house, and it was literally, he had to bust up the concrete floor a little bit, but he could assess that pipe, cut it out, and replace that little section of pipe. The odor was gone. It was never blocked, but certainly if you didn't really investigate what was going on there, you would probably had that odor for a long, long time. And if you have a blockage somewhere in there and, you know, drains start running slow, we all start at the sink, right? Or the bathtub. And we never really think that there's a problem down the line. And that down the line in that one person's case is 300 feet away from the house. And if there's a pretty solid blockage, a mass of tree roots, and then it's catching everything that's going through that line, it eventually is going to clog. Everything's going to stop. And you got to find out exactly where it is. And boy, having the cameras and having that trenchless system that they have at Precision Pipeworks, that's the key to an easy fix and certainly a less expensive fix. All right, Danny Boy, that's going to wrap up one of the days of the weekend. So thank you very much. I certainly appreciate it. And this was a fun day. It was a busy day. It
0: really was, yeah.
2: Yeah. And don't forget to get that Amy Tobin podcast. That's on the iHeart app, Podcast at Home with Gary Sullivan. Very interesting, cleaning up the entryway to your home. Good Lord willing, we'll be back tomorrow morning for more At Home with Gary Sullivan.

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4: 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The discount carrier has been trying to emerge from bankruptcy, but pulled the plug on operations after failing in its bid for a government bailout. A federal appeals court is temporarily blocking mail order access to an abortion drug, Jim Roop reports.
7: A three-judge panel halted a federal rule that allowed mifepristone to be prescribed through telemedicine and then delivered by mail. Use of the drug has become more widespread since the U.S. Supreme Court overturned Roe v. Wade. In 2023, the FDA removed the requirement the drug be dispensed in person. The ruling will likely be appealed to the U.S. Supreme Court.
4: The Kentucky Derby is today. Scott Carr reports.
8: Post time at Churchill Downs in Louisville is 6:57 Eastern Time. This year's favorite is Renegade with odds of 5-1. And it could be a close race, say analysts, with contenders So Happy, Commandment, and Further Ado close behind. Forecasters say the weather's expected to be mostly cloudy for the race, though dry with a high in the 50s. The Derby airs live on NBC and the USA Network and will stream on Peacock.
4: And gas prices continue to soar. AAA reports Friday's national average for a gallon of regular is $4.39. That's 9 cents more than Thursday's average. It's also a 34-cent jump from a week ago. The price of oil has reached its highest level in about 4 years as the war in Iran stretches into its third month. I'm Lisa Carton.
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4: Direct flights between the U.S. and Venezuela are taking place once again after a 7-year pause. George Solis reports the first such flight, operated by American Airlines subsidiary Envoy Air, took off from Miami yesterday morning, arriving in Caracas at about 1:20 p.m.
14: The most visible sign yet of a rapid diplomatic thaw following the ouster of Venezuela's authoritarian leader, Nicolas Maduro, in January. The U.S. ban on direct air travel, in place since 2019, was officially lifted just 2 weeks ago.
4: The Department of Transportation says that now that relations between the two countries have improved, Miami to Caracas will be a daily route. Hundreds of people in union groups in New York filled Washington Square Park for a Friday afternoon rally to call for putting the working class above billionaires. Jim Forbes has more.
15: Union worker Nikita Marzano of Laborers International Union of North America spoke at the demonstration, which was one of many May Day events in New York City and nationwide.
16: There's no reason why a 70, 80-year-old should be working full-time hours now because they can't afford or didn't have the opportunity to have a retirement plan in place, like a pension or anything.
15: Protesters spoke up for higher pay and better benefits for workers, while many also held up signs that were critical of President Trump.
4: State lottery officials say 18 people in New Jersey won either $1 million or $2 million bucks in Wednesday night's Powerball drawing. More from Levon Putney.
17: State lottery officials also say these second place winners were actually among 89 nationwide. In New Jersey, 14 of the 18 runner-up winners bought tickets worth $1 million, while four others had the $2 million winners since they paid an extra dollar for the power play option.
4: And now for the big prize, someone in Indiana and another person in Kansas were the only two grand prize winners in Wednesday night's Powerball drawing, so that means they will split that $143 million jackpot. I'm Lisa Carton.
18: As we move through the afternoon, expect mostly sunny skies and temperatures topping out in the mid to upper 50s. It's cold again tonight. Frost advisory will be in effect as temperatures dip down to the mid 30s. As you move through the afternoon tomorrow, temperatures will climb to the low to mid 60s. That's your 9 First Warning Forecast on 55 KRC. I'm meteorologist Cameron Harden.
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0: afternoon and welcome to the Car Show on 55KRC, the talk station. I'm Dane Donovan, taking all of your car questions. The number to call, 513-749-5500. That number again, 513-749-5500. It's an exciting weekend here in Cincinnati, right? We've got the Flying Pig Marathon, which is very exciting. I am volunteering tomorrow and helping. One of my coworkers that works for me, his brother is the CEO of the Flying Pig, and he gave his brother the task of working a beer booth. So he said, hey, can you volunteer and work a beer booth for me? So I said, I can do that. My doctor might not be too happy about it, but I will do that for you and help and volunteer. But so it's all for a good cause. I'm an avid runner myself. I haven't run any marathons. And I said I was going to do it in 2020. I was going to do it. And then all of a sudden COVID hit and everything just came to a screeching halt. And I still continue to run, but we have made a pact that we're going to do it next year. I'm going to volunteer this year and I'm going to run it next year. I don't know that I don't think I can do the whole thing, but I'm going to do the half. But I have a great customer of ours, great customer, and he's 78 years old, and he runs. I mean, this guy, he runs every 10 days, rain, snow, sleet, shine, hot, cold, doesn't matter. This gentleman runs every 10 days, and he runs for 3 hours. And I said, well, okay. Well, I said, and he said, you got to come out and run with me. I said, okay. Well, I said, are you jogging? He goes, oh no, I'm running the whole time. I'm 40 years old. And I'm like, I don't think I could keep up with you. And I'm like, but he goes, Dane, I've been doing it basically since high school. And he goes, how about we'll work together this year, to run the Flying Pig next year. So next year he'll be 79. So I'm gonna work this year on doing that. It's always been something that I've wanted to do, but you know, with all the work and the wife and all the kids and the sporting events and everything like that, you know, it's hard to focus on yourself. But I'm gonna make it a pact that 2025 I work on moving forward to going out and gonna do this marathon. If a 79-year-old man can do it, I can do it, right? And so for those of you out there who are thinking about, should I do it, should I not do it, if anybody wants to train with us and go out running with us, I'd love to. It's a little bit more fun when you've got a group of people that you can run with, right? And like I said, I typically will run either outside or by myself. But man, if I could have a group of people, I think it'd be a lot more enjoyable. I mean, I'll listen to music or whatnot, but you know, over time the task just becomes kind of daunting, right? And it's just like, it loses its pleasure, I guess. But I enjoy it. I like getting out there and doing it. So, but anyways, we've got that, and then of course we've got the Kentucky Derby this afternoon at 6:30. I grew up; my grandmother would take me to the River Downs, which for those of you who are older, know what River Downs is. And we used to go there during the weekdays, and I just grew up watching horse racing, and I enjoy it, love it, and we're going to get the opportunity to watch it this afternoon. So it's a busy weekend. But here I am to take your car questions. I'm going to call 513-749-5500. That number again, 513-749-5500. Again, the phone lines are wide open. Love to hear from you. Coming up, we have Jim. 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
2: 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We would love to help you out and take care of your car needs. And that's why I'm here every Saturday from 1 to 2, because not everybody is in the area, right? And I'm here to help you out in any way, shape, or form that I can when it pertains to your vehicle. And that's why I do this. I enjoy what I do. I love what I do. And, for those of you who listen every Saturday, you know that I've said that probably a handful of times. But that's why I do it. And I want to help you guys out. It's important. We're all in it to make money. But at the same time, I'm here to fix your car. And I'm here to be honest with you, and I'm here to do the absolute best job that I possibly can. Does that mean that I get it right 100% of the time? No. But I do everything in my power to make sure that I can get your car fixed correctly, fixed honestly, fixed at an honest price, and get you back out on the road. Whether it's you, your wife, your kids, whatever it is, as a family man myself, I want to make sure that my wife and my kids can get to their destination safely and not break down on the side of the road. And that's my goal. That's my responsibility, is to get you back out on the road and, fix your car. And I love doing so that, I'm here on Saturdays from 1 to 2 to answer your car questions. And again, you may not want to call the show, and that's fine. You can always call me at my newest location, which is the Donovan's Auto Foreign. That's currently where I'm at, making sure that I'm getting it up and running, and it's doing a phenomenal job. And I can't thank everybody, all my technicians and my employees there at Auto Foreign and all the locations. But they've done an outstanding job, and we're turning a corner. We're doing well. So, but you can always call me at the shop as well. I'm there Monday through Friday, 8 to 5:30. I may step out to run an errand or do something. Just take a message. Just say, hey, can you, listen to Dane on the radio show? I have a quick question. You're more than welcome to call me, and I'd be more happy to help you out or swing by. I had a gentleman that called me, I believe, last Saturday or maybe two Saturdays ago. And he swung by, and I was able to take a look at his vehicle, and haven't heard back from him yet. So we're, if you're in the area, you're welcome to swing by as well. So, all right, the number to call, 513-749-5500. Let's go to the phones. We have Jim. Hey, Jim, welcome to the car show. How can I help?
3: Great show, Dane. Glad you do this.
2: Thank you.
3: Got a trouble with my truck. It's an 88 Chevy Silverado with a 350.
2: Uh-huh.
3: And it's got a spark issue. It just kind of died on me. And I replaced the coil and the ignition module, the ignition cap and rotor, and I don't have spark. Does that have a fusible ignition or a fusible link in the ignition?
2: So you replaced, run it by me, you said you replaced the coil?
3: The coil, which is outside of the...
2: Correct.
3: It's not in the cap. And I replaced the ignition module and the distributor cap and rotor. They were rough looking. It's got,

0: place, but just don't have any spark. Won't fire when I turn it over.
1: The module that module's inside of the distributor is correct.
0: Correct.
1: Okay. Man, if I would, what I would recommend, have you looked in just replacing, just getting a whole new distributor assembly itself?
0: Maybe I should have done that, possibly.
1: So typically what we do is, because there's other things that can be going on, typically what I would recommend is just to replace the entire distributor assembly. If you're not getting spark, it's due to that distributor, mm-hmm. which I would... Now, here's the problem. With it being an 88, I would try to, of course, you know, listening to the show, you know, I always talk about buying original equipment. Now, with it being an 88, you're not going to be able to, that's probably not going to be available. But what I would encourage you to do is try to find the highest quality part that you can, because a lot of times the distributors are, you know, they're not manufactured here, and they're made with cheap parts, and you put one in, you go, Dane, I put a whole distributor assembly in, and it's still not working. If you're not getting spark, I would replace the entire distributor assembly.
0: Okay.
1: That's what I would recommend. Now, I would find the highest quality part that you can. Now, mm-hmm. I'm supposed to be, you know, that's going to be difficult. And again, I'm supposed to be interviewed on the news here on Monday, talking about, you know, the tariffs and what it's going to cost and as far as car repairs and whatnot. So I would do it soon, but I would recommend just getting a whole new distributor assembly.
0: Okay, appreciate that. That it's obsolete, so you're right. That, you know, it's not available. The dealer doesn't have that. So
1: no, I believe it or not, I've got cars that are 5 years old that I can't get parts for. 5 years old.
0: Wow.
1: I mean, okay. it's unbelievable. I had a Dodge truck in, like a 2016 Dodge Ram. Okay. It needed it had no power steering. Well, the power steering was electronic, okay? And the front differential, the axle on this thing broke, and it needed a front differential as well. So this gentleman goes to Xavier's, a baseball player. This is a 2016 Dodge Ram, and it needed no power steering because it's electronic, and it needed a differential, and it was almost $9,000 to fix this gentleman's truck. Now, I could get the parts, but they were on back order, which means, you know, they can't produce enough of them. So I couldn't tell the gentleman when he was going to get his parts. And that's on a 16, so.
0: Jeez. Could I take a jumper lead and jump it to the distributor to see if there's a cut in the wire or something, you know?
1: Yeah, I mean, have you checked to make sure that you're, you know.
0: I just need to check the fuses, too. Someone said check the fuses. Could be a bad fuse. I don't know if that's...
1: Yeah. You know, possible. Yeah, you could. I'll be honest with you, though. I mean, when I got into the industry, distributors were kind of almost obsolete at that point. So,
0: right.
1: But, no, you could.
0: Okay.
1: All right.
0: Good advice. Thank you.
1: All right. Take care. Bye-bye. All right, again, taking your phone calls, the number to call, 513-749-5500. That number again, 513-749-5500. Again, you know, obviously when I got into the business, carburetors were a thing of the past and never saw them. And then distributors were being phased out when I started. So I did work on some cars with the distributors, but didn't... By the time I got into the full swing of car repair, it was all fuel injected. So, all right, let's go back to the phones. We have Rob. Hey, Rob, welcome to the car show. How can I help?
2: Hey, thanks for taking my call. So I've got a 2005 Accord, the family hand-me-down. It's going to be my teenage daughter's car.
1: Uh-huh.
2: I've spent quite a few months getting all ready. It's, you know, done all the maintenance stuff. A very minor annoying thing for me is it has an auto window, you know, down and up.
1: Uh-huh.
2: And when you pull it up, it goes all the way up and then it goes back down just, you know, 2 inches. It hits it and goes back down. And I read up on it, and it's like, you know, it's probably the window regulator. So, you know, I wasn't that worried about it. There's a workaround. So in the meantime, we had a minor neighbor accident. So it has a brand new door from a junkyard, same exact issue, you know, new window regulator, new used window regulator. So I watched a couple YouTube videos, and you got to turn the key this time and do this and pull it out and reprogram it. And, no success. Just wondering if you have any tips on that.
1: I was going to say, I mean, every kind of year making model is a little different. I mean, I don't have any off the top of my head. I don't, but it needs to be programmed. It's just not, it's hitting and it's going back down. So like you said, sometimes my guys too, it takes them 4 or 5 times before they get it right. I mean, are you local?
2: Yeah.
1: I mean, if you wanted, I mean, you're more than welcome. And you know, I'm here to help you out. I won't charge you. If you have time, bring it by. I'll have one of my guys do it for you. It wouldn't.
2: No, I appreciate that. That's very generous. It's just, you know, it's one of those, like, you know, if you don't have the Honda module to hook up, and, you know, there's all these workarounds, you know, like, well, you mm-hmm. know, do this and it has to be within 3 seconds and then do this and then 7 times over. And, so, like, you just get frustrated.
1: Well, believe me. I mean, my guys do it every day and they still get frustrated and they're still looking up things. And I mean, the other day, we were trying to reset an oil light for a Volvo the other day, and it took like 10 times before we, you know, and we had all of the instructions in front of us. It just took that many times before we could get it just right. But as far as off the top of my head, you know, I don't have an answer for you, but if you ever wanted to swing by, I could get one of my guys to do it for you. I'd be more than happy to help you out.
2: No, I appreciate that. It's not that big of a deal. I don't want to take up those guys, but I was wondering, like, oh, you know, like I've done that, but you know, it's probably more behind the guy, you know, but other than that, you know, it should be a good car for a 16-year-old. So
1: absolutely.
2: We'll see how it works out.
1: All right. Well, thank you.
2: All right. I appreciate it.
1: All right. Take care. Bye-bye. You know, that's the thing. It's just like every year make and model has a different procedure. I mean, we could talk about an 05 and the procedure as to what you need to do. And then all of a sudden 06 is a different procedure. I mean, to reset an oil light on a Toyota, on the older Toyotas, you had to have it on trip A, hold the tripometer, turn the key on, and it would reset. And then newer models, it was trip B. You had to have it on trip B, turn the key on, and it would reset. Some Toyotas, you got to have it on the odometer and turn the key on to, you know, so every year make and model, there's a different procedure. So I'm sorry I couldn't help you out per se, but I mean, I'd be more than happy to help them out. Just swing by. We'll get it right. It's not a big deal. So, but, all right. Taking your phone calls, the number to call 513-749-5500. That number again, 513-749-5500. Coming up, we have Paul and Bill. 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
12: 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The airline released a statement this morning telling customers all flights have been canceled effective immediately and customer service is no longer available.
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12: Travelers will automatically receive refunds for flights purchased with a credit or debit card. Spirit passengers are being told not to go to the airport and log on to the website spiritrestructuring.com for further guidance. The discount carrier has been trying to emerge from bankruptcy, but pulled the plug on operations after failing in its bid for a government bailout. A federal appeals court is temporarily blocking mail order access to an abortion drug, Jim Roop reports.
15: A three-judge panel halted a federal rule that allowed mifepristone to be prescribed through telemedicine and then delivered by mail. Use of the drug has become more widespread since the U.S. Supreme Court overturned Roe v. Wade. In 2023, the FDA removed the requirement the drug be dispensed in person. The ruling will likely be appealed to the U.S. Supreme Court.
12: The Kentucky Derby is today. Scott Carr reports.
16: Post time at Churchill Downs in Louisville is 6:57 Eastern Time. This year's favorite is Renegade with odds of 5-1. And it could be a close race, say analysts, with contenders So Happy, Commandment, and Further Ado close behind. Forecasters say the weather's expected to be mostly cloudy for the race, though dry, with a high in the 50s. The Derby airs live on NBC and the USA Network and will stream on Peacock.
12: And gas prices continue to soar. AAA reports Friday's national average for a gallon of regular is $4.39. That's 9 cents more than Thursday's average. It's also a 34-cent jump from a week ago. The price of oil has reached its highest level in about 4 years as the war in Iran stretches into its third month. I'm Lisa Carton.
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18: As we move through the afternoon, expect mostly sunny skies and temperatures topping out in the mid to upper 50s. It's cold again tonight. Frost advisory will be in effect as temperatures dip down to the mid 30s. As you move through the afternoon tomorrow, temperatures will climb to the low to mid 60s. That's your 9 First Warning Forecast on 55 KRC. I'm meteorologist Cameron Harden.
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1: Again, it's a very soggy day here in Cincinnati. It's almost like we live in Seattle. I've never been to Seattle, but I heard it rains a lot. And again, I started at the beginning of the show that, you know, it's a great day to be a duck. So, but anyways, that's not what we're talking about, the weather. We're here to talk about your car. So, all right, again, the number to call, 513-749-5500. Let's go back to the phones. It says here, this is my father-in-law, Paul. Hey, Paul, welcome to the car show. How can I help, sir?
7: Hey, Dane, how you doing? Hey, I wanted to get your thought on, you know, my 2014 Sienna. I was going through some records. I'm getting ready to hit 200,000 on it. Mm-hmm. And I had a tune-up at 118, and I had a transmission flush at 133.
1: Okay.
7: And I'm wondering, with it getting ready to hit 200, do you think I should be looking at doing both of these?
1: Great question. So the tune-up, no. So you have a platinum plug in there. Typically, right, Toyota's about 110, 120,000 miles is when it's due. So if it was done at 118, I think we're still good. Maybe do the tune-up maybe at like 220. Because mm-hmm. It's kind of expensive because you got to take the intake off and everything like that. But what we should look into is the fluids, yes. I don't know that we need to do a flush currently, but maybe like a drain and fill. I think we need to look at that. What about, obviously don't have your records in front of me, what about coolant? Do we have a record of when that was done?
7: At the same time at 133, I got a cooling system was flushed.
1: Okay.
7: Yeah.
1: So, I mean, if we did the transmission, I think transmission and coolant, we don't necessarily have to do it 200, maybe, again, at the tune-up, maybe kind of hit mm-hmm. it all at, you know, do, or if you wanted to break it up, we could do it. But I think power steering, well, one, brake fluid, we need to do brake fluid. We're supposed to do that every 30,000 miles. So that would be something that we should do. That power steering fluid, you know, we don't have to, I mean, you know, but it's a good thing to do.
7: Yeah, like I said, hitting 200, I want to keep up on the maintenance because I want it to run. I want to run to 300.
1: It'll get there.
7: So I was just wondering about the, you know, going maybe through my records of transmission and that.
1: Well, let's do, I would say like, if I say, you know, maybe at 200, we do the fluids, we do the brake fluid, we do the transmission, we do the coolant. Brake fluid should be priority number one. The transmission fluid and coolant, I would say brake fluid number one, maybe transmission fluid second, then coolant, then the tune-up.
7: Okay. Yeah, it runs great, you know.
1: It's clean.
7: But I was wondering about these, you know, these maintenance things because I didn't want anything to come up and, you know, wanted to stay up on it.
1: Yeah, you've done a good job. It's clean. So I think brake fluid, you'll notice a huge difference in the brake response on that, doing that. And then on the transmission, I don't want to do a transmission flush. I just want to do a drain and fill. At 200,000 miles, a flush might be a little bit evasive. It might be a little bit harsh on the transmission. So, you know, that your car probably holds about 14 quarts transmission fluid. A flush is, again, Toyotas don't have filters. They have screens. And, you know, we really don't want to force a bunch of dirt through that screen when we're doing a flush. But if we do a drain and fill where we're just draining the pan, we're only introducing about 4 or 5 quarts of fluid. So it's not, you know, it would be like, you know, taking somebody who just had open heart surgery and then turn around and tell them to run a marathon, right? It's going to be a little bit, it's going to be hard for that heart to keep up. So we don't want to treat it with a little bit of therapy or some medicine. So doing a drain and fill would be good. And then the coolant and the coolant and the tune up, probably 220 would be fine.
7: Okay. Well, that sounds good.
1: Changing the oil is the most important. You know that.
7: And I do that religiously, yes, you so do. Yeah.
1: That's why it's in great shape.
7: Okay, dang.
1: All right.
7: Hey, see you. Have a good one. Thank you.
1: Bye-bye.
7: Bye-bye. Bye.
1: All right, again, taking phone calls. Number to call, 513-749-5500. Let's go to the phones. We have Bill. Hey, Bill, welcome to the car show. How can I help?
0: Hello, Dane. You do a great job.
1: Thank you.
0: I enjoy listening to you.
1: Says yeah, you're calling from Tampa?
0: Tampa, yeah. I got you. Yep.
1: Man, I'd love to be there right now. Love Florida.
0: Oh, okay. Yeah,
1: well, listen
0: to
1: iHeart
0: Radio. Yeah. My grandson's got an 05 Corolla,
1: mm-hmm.
0: and just the check engine light is on. I don't know how long it's been on, but he took it to a mechanic, and they say they've got a lean coat. And I wonder what you thought about that.
1: All right. It says here it's a 2005 Toyota Corolla.
0: Correct.
1: All right. So here's what I want you to do. Very, very common problem. Pretty mm-hmm. inexpensive. Here's what I'd like for you to do. So on a lean code, basically that means there's too much air being introduced to the engine and not enough. The cars have to have the right air and fuel mixture, right? So on a lean condition, that's basically too much air is going into the engine. Okay. So there's either two things going on. What I would tell you to do, the cheapest thing that to start with is you have what's called mm-hmm. a mass airflow sensor. Okay. This sensor tells the car how much air is going into the engine. Okay. Dirt, debris, and stuff can get into that mass airflow sensor. So you can buy a $5 can of what's called mass airflow sensor cleaner. Okay.
0: Okay.
1: And this is something that you can do, your grandson can do. You take the air, you just take the air box off, just a couple of snaps. It's very easy to do. It's like almost check. All you got to do is it's just like checking your air filter. Okay. You pop the air box off and you get a can. It's like $5. It might be $9. And it's called mass airflow sensor cleaner. And there's a little sensor in there. You'll be able to see it. You'll see it. It's right on top of the air box. You'll see about three, you'll see like three wires going to a sensor that's being held in by two screws. It's on top of the air box where the air filter is located. And you want to take that mass airflow sensor cleaner, and we're going to just take a can. You're going to spray, not the whole can, just, like you would, clean, Windex in your windows, right? Just, spray it a couple times, two or three times.
0: Okay.
1: Let it dry. Okay. Close up that air box. Start it up. It might kind of choke a little bit and kind of act a little funny at the beginning. Let's try that. If the light returns or you still the light doesn't go out and it continues, there's what's called an intake manifold gasket. Now these Corollas are they're known and very common to have these gaskets fail. Now when they fail, basically it's a rubber gasket and it just gets flattened out. So typically in colder conditions, you see this a lot up here in like Cincinnati area, right? When it's cold, we see a lot of this because obviously, when these engines are cold, things contract, right? So is he down in Florida with you or just?
0: Yes.
1: Okay. So, again, I know, sometimes it can get down to the 30s and 40s down there. So the intake manifold gasket will flatten out. And what happens is, the mass airflow sensor will say, hey, this is how much air is going in. But then it's getting sucked in through that gasket because it's bad. So if you've cleaned the mass airflow sensor and it's still acting up, then we need to replace the intake manifold gasket. And it's pretty inexpensive. I think we charge like up here, it's like $400 or $500. And it's you got to remove the intake, replace the rubber gasket, tighten it back up, you're good to go. Now, there is a possibility that the mass airflow sensor itself is bad, okay? But let's clean it. Let's do the gasket because that is a very, very common high fail part, and it would be cheaper because the mass airflow sensors are expensive, right? So let's clean the mass airflow sensor, still acting up or the light won't go out. Let's replace the intake manifold gasket. If it's still acting up or the light's still on, then we're going to need to replace the mass airflow sensor. Now, if you've listened to the show, I'm going to tell you, please do not buy a cheap aftermarket mass airflow sensor. They are expensive. I'm talking sometimes $300, $400, $500. They're expensive. Okay. And it's a cheap little plastic part, and you go, I'm just going to buy the cheapest one. Do not do that. Spend the money on a good one. So You can either buy one at the dealer, that's going to be your most expensive option, or buy one by a manufacturer called Denso, D-E-N-Z-O, Denso. That's an original equipment manufacturer for Toyota, okay? So, clean it, still acting up, replace the gasket, still acting up. It's going to probably need the mass airflow sensor, but, you know, the cleaning, it's going to be the cheapest, then the intake manifold gasket, again, which is a high fail part. And then if it's still acting up, that. But call me back and give me an update. I'd love to help you out.
0: Oh, thanks. Do you know an outlet for Denso that's reliable other than buying it at the dealer, or just is it easier to go to the dealer?
1: No. Of course, it'd be easier to go to the dealer. You know, and you're going to buy that part, and it's going to be a Toyota box, but you're going to open up, and it's going to say Denso on it. So, avoid paying the additional cost. As far as an outlet go, I mean, you could, I don't know what, I mean, I'm sure you have an O'Reilly down there. You're going to probably just have to find a supplier that supplies Denso.
0: Would Napa sell Denso's?
1: Napa might. They might.
0: Okay. Okay.
1: But Denso's is where you want to be at. Okay?
0: Gotcha. Yeah.
1: All right. Well, thank
0: Jane,
1: you very
0: thanks so much for your help,
1: absolutely
0: man.
1: Enjoy that warm weather down there. Thank you for the call, and I appreciate you listening.
0: Okay, thanks.
1: All right, take care. Bye-bye. All right, the number to call, 513-749-5500. Coming up, we have Bob. You're listening to The Car Show on 55KRC, the talk station.
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1: 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I'm Dane Donovan from Donovan's Auto and Tire Center. And here every Saturday from 1 to 2 to answer all of your car questions. And for those of you who called today, I really do appreciate it. There's a gentleman that I could not get to simply because there's a couple of things that I want to talk about towards the end of the show. And I hope for those of you who are listening, you'll listen to me and let me speak and get some things off my chest. So first and foremost, next Saturday – there is a exotic and classic cars and coffee show that I'm going to attend. Okay. And it's Aubrey Lane, which is located in Indian Hill. Okay. Some very near dear friends of mine are having it. And it's to support a great cause. And it's for the Hampton County Police Association. Okay. Lot of friends and friends of ours are putting it together, and again it's to raise money for the Hampton County Police Association and to come out and raise money for this great organization, and I support it, and you should too. And if you're in the area, I will be there of probably 10 till 12:30, because I have to be here at 1 o'clock to do the radio show, but from 10 to about 12:30, I will be there. Again, it's Aubrey Lane in Indian Hill. And again, it's exotic. It's a car show, exotic and classic cars and coffee. And there'll be coffee and donuts and a great, it's there. It's to support a great cause. So again, I'll be there from 10 to 12:30. Wanted to put that out there. And if anybody's in the area, I'd love to come on by. And if you'd like to meet me as well. But it's not about me. It's about raising money for the Hampton County Police Association, which, again, I donate to, and it's a great cause. So if you're out, if you're a car enthusiast, you want to see some great cars, please come by. Again, it's next Saturday from 10 to 2. And, again, come on out. It's not about me. It's about raising money for the Hampton County Police Association. So, but I'll be there. And, again, some good, great friends of mine are hosting it, and they invited me yesterday, and I told them that I would talk about it on the radio show, and again, to raise money for a great cause. So, again, next Saturday, 10 to 2, Aubrey Lane, Indian Hill, exotic car, coffee, donuts. Love to see you out there. I'll be there again 10 to 12:30. So, also, I want to choked up, but I want to send my condolences to once a colleague of mine sent condolences to his family. Lost his life yesterday to a senseless act of violence, and there was a guy I knew that, if you guys have been watching the news here in Cincinnati, there was a friend, once colleague of mine, lost his life yesterday to a senseless act of violence. And we don't need that in this world. We don't. And I just, please pray for them and their family. And I just wanted to, again, send my condolences out to him, as to his family and friends and colleagues. because it was. It was not needed. It was a senseless act, and you know, my hearts go out to him and his family, and his friends, and again, colleagues. So, please, we don't need violence in this world. We really don't. So, look out for you, your family, your friends, your colleagues. Make sure you're taking out, taking care of one another, because there's just there's no need for it. There isn't. And again, condolences go out to him and his family. But again, Hamilton County Sheriff's Department deputy was senselessly, you know, hit, murdered yesterday, and killed for no reason. And so please, if you can, you know, continue to follow the news and follow what's going on. And if you can donate or help in any way, shape, form, or manner, even if you can attend and just be there. You know, again, there'll be news coming out as far as, so again, follow the local news here in Cincinnati to find out when, you know, the arrangements will be. But if there's anything that you can do, please, you know, dig deep in your heart and help out any way that you can. You know, it's a sad day in Cincinnati, but I just want to, again, send out my condolences and prayers to the friends and family of the fallen deputies. But I will be back next Saturday to answer all of your car questions. And I do appreciate everybody that called. And again, next Saturday from 10 to 2, there's a great cause to raise money for the Hamilton County Police Association. And stay tuned on the local deputy, and if you can help, please do. Everybody enjoy their weekend and their week. Everybody stay dry. I'll be back next Saturday to answer all of your car questions. 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
5: 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The airline released a statement this morning telling customers all flights have been canceled effective immediately and customer service is no longer available.
6: I got a text message that states the flight is canceled.
5: Travelers will automatically receive refunds for flights purchased with a credit or debit card. Spirit passengers are being told not to go to the airport and log on to the website spiritrestructuring.com for further guidance. A federal appeals court is temporarily blocking mail order access to an abortion drug. A three-judge panel on Friday halted a rule that allowed mifepristone to be prescribed online and delivered by mail. Use of the drug has become more widespread since the U.S. Supreme Court overturned Roe v. Wade. The FDA removed the requirement that the drug be dispensed in person in 2023 and will likely be appealed to the Supreme Court. I'm Lisa Carton.
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8: 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I am your host, Steve Summers. Before we jump in today, let me take a step back because I remember this conversation like it was yesterday. I was talking to Dr. Neil Levin just a few years ago, and I asked him, I said, Dr. Levin, if you were stuck on a desert island, what key nutrients would you take? Because, you know, it's confusing for us. There are so many vitamins out there. What is the most important one? If you're like me, I don't want to take 10 to 20 pills a day. I just don't. So anyway, Dr. Levin said, Steve, we're working on this. A few years went by, and folks, here we are today. And on the show to talk with us about that, Dr. Neil Levin is here. He's a chiropractor, nutritionist, and high-level advisor to Purity Products. Dr. Levin, I remember that conversation. I do. Welcome back to the show.
9: You know, that's funny. I remember that conversation as well, and you weren't the only one who had asked me that. I've had so many patients over the years ask me just about that. Doc, you know, if you were stuck on a desert island and you could only have one thing, what would it be? Or, Doc, I don't want to take... I'm giving them five or six formulas. Doc, I just want one thing. And this super pill is the answer to that question. I brought that question back to Purity Products and I said, look, This is getting unruly. I mean, I'm giving my patients a multi. I'm giving them fish oil and krill oil. If they're over 45, they need the CoQ10. Mm-hmm. All the multis are underpowered in terms of vitamin D, so I'm giving them vitamin D. The B12s and all these multis are wrong. Folks over 50, 60 can't absorb it. I'm giving them a B12.
8: Right.
9: And it was getting that they're walking out of here with a bag of pills and they're rolling their eyes at me. So I said to Purity, I'm like, guys, we got to come up with one super formula is what I called it. And they came back. It took them about a year to do it.
8: Wow.
9: And they came back with the super pill. And this is the answer. When I have somebody that says, I just want one thing.
8: Right.
9: This is what I give them, Steve, because this is the multivitamin. I'm talking about a world class multivitamin. So this is your krill oil. It's your fish oil. It's your CoQ10. This has got as much lutein, Steve, as an eye formula, a full 10 milligrams of a very high-end lutein. It's got the astaxanthin for the eyes. Wow. Steve, there's 2,000 international units of vitamin D. This has got the right B12 for folks in their 50s, 60s, 70s to give them that energy that they want. This is the answer. If you're only going to take one thing, hands down, the super pill is it.
8: Well, I remember the conversation very well. And to be fair, it had to have been one of those ding light bulb moments, right? I mean, this is actually huge because there is no other multivitamin on the market, at least I know of, that does this.
9: Yeah, there is none. And, you know, it's like, what do you need to take? Let's check the boxes. What do people have to take? You have to take an omega-3, whether it's fish oil or krill oil.
8: Check.
9: I like both because that's just critical for brain health and heart health, visual health. It makes your skin look great. It makes all the cells of the body work effectively. According to a recent study, 98% of us are low in omega-3s, you must take an omega-3. That's right. In here. You have to take vitamin D. If you're above Atlanta, let's say, you have to take vitamin D because for the whole winter, you're not making any. And then if you slather on the sunscreen in the summer, you're still not making any. And vitamin D is critical for everything. It signals to a tenth of the human genome. It's important for muscle health, eye health, immune health, brain health, happy mood. You want to feel good. It's your vitamin D. You got to get that in there. The average multi, Steve, is going to give you 400 international units. That's a joke. The super pill has a full 2,000 international units.
8: That's huge.
9: Of vitamin D.
8: That's huge.
9: A meaningful dose.
8: Yeah.
9: And the list goes on and on. It's 100 milligrams of CoQ10. It's the right B12. So what I hear from my patients, that let's say they come in on a Monday and they're, you know, have some neck pain or back pain. I want to see them again later in the week. They come in and they're like, wow, doc, this makes a difference. This isn't like a regular multi where you take it and you hope it's going to work.
8: Right.
9: This is like, wow, I feel better. Once people start on the super pill, this is just something they get over and over and over.
8: Well, the way I view this, is kind of a next generation new frontier of supplementation. It's where one simple pill that you have in your elite multi that you're talking about, an elite omega-3, you said, with krill oil and fish oil, and then you augment that with the cellular energizers like coenzyme Q10, talked about astaxanthin and lutein for the eyes and skin, and even ginkgo, which I don't think you mentioned, for brain health. Now, that is a great idea right there, because we get a little bit older, things slow down. Ginkgo is great for brain health. I mean, does this all surprise you that it's never been done before?
9: You know, I've always been surprised that it hasn't been done before, but you know, I don't get involved in the intrinsics, but when I talk to Jan over there at Purity, Jason over there, you know, this took them over a year to put together, because to get everything stabilized, because with the fish oil and the krill oil and then the multi, to make everything work just right wasn't easy. But then the benefits are so great. Let's go to this recent study. This is a recent large randomized study. This is on multivitamins.
8: This would be interesting. Let me tell you
9: something. The multivitamin they used isn't half the multi we're talking about right now. So this is a randomized, double-blind, placebo-controlled study performed by researchers, Steve, from Wake Forest University School of Medicine in collaboration with Brigham and Women's Hospital in Boston. That's an affiliate of Harvard. So very high-end study. 2,262 older men and women, average age 72. This was published in September 2022, so very recent.
8: Yeah.
9: What the researchers found was nothing less than shocking. They did this study over 3 years. They gave them cognitive tests at baseline. So that's thinking tests. How is this person thinking? Okay. Everybody was normal cognitively when the test began.
8: Mm-hmm.
9: Now, 3 years later, they redid the cognitive test. Some were on placebo, of course. Some were on the multi. The multivitamin slowed cognitive decline, Steve, by 60%.
8: No way.
9: You would have thought this would have been trumpeted from the hilltops, but you know what? The media, they love to come out and pan vitamins. So when God forbid a study comes out that doesn't show the vitamin did an amazing job, that's big headlines. But this, 60. This is major, and it's from Harvard. It's from Wake Forest, Brigham Young Hospital. It cut down cognitive decline by 60%. So that's just outstanding.
8: That's
9: amazing.
8: Let me
9: tell you something. The multi we're talking about here, the super pill, is order of magnitudes better. You know, just the nutrients are better. So you asked me about ginkgo before.
8: Yeah.
9: So when you combine a multi with ginkgo biloba, which has wonderful support for the brain, along with krill oil and fish oil, incredible support for the brain, B vitamins, so important for the brain. And then you add our elite lutein, which has tons of brain benefits, along with skin benefits and eye benefits. This becomes just an outstanding brain formula, on top of it being great for the heart and energy. The first thing people are going to notice is energy. But this is going to work. This is protecting your brain. We all want to age gracefully. The super pill is going to help you do just that.
8: You mentioned something a while ago, why it took a year to develop this. Purity Products has been around for 25 plus years now, so they don't do anything halfway. I mean, you put the components together, and you want to make sure that it works. And when it does, you want to tell people about it, just like the super pill. It can deliver a multiple mode of action that goes way beyond just a basic multivitamin. And it boils down to what you like to call a difference maker in nutritional technologies. If you can, explain the savings here and why this is so advanced. Because I know savings is so important for so many people out there.
9: Wow, that is like such a great point. Because, you know, people used to complain about the sheer amount of stuff I would give them, right? They were also rolling their eyes at my receptionist when she gives them the number for the cost of it. Because if you're talking about, if you go out and buy a very top quality multivitamin, and then you're going to get some krill oil and some fish oil, and you're going to get CoQ10, and the top selling CoQ10 brand is 100 milligrams. We have 100 milligrams right here. Mm-hmm. You're going to get an eye formula with 10 milligrams of a very good lutein. So I can't see doing it for less than, and you're going to get a vitamin D formula and maybe a high-end B12.
8: Yeah.
9: I don't see you doing it for less than $200. And you know, the fact that since you're bringing up money, the fact that Purity is letting folks try a full 1 month supply of this for $9.95, I mean, that is really, you know why they do it, Steve?
8: Why?
9: Because they want people to try it. They know this is a superior product. They're not out to lose money, Purity Products. But in essence, when you get this, they're pretty much losing money, because I think the first 1,000 callers even getting free shipping. You'll know that better than me. But I mean, between the shipping and the cost of the vitamin, they're out big money when someone gets one of these. But they know once people say, see, wow, this is really a lot better than what I was taking, they're going to want to continue.
8: You know, I think this is a good time to clarify how Purity can claim things like better joint comfort in just 7 days with the Purity Super Pill. Because, hey, let's be honest here. I mean, you can't get this benefit from a regular multi out there. It just doesn't exist. Characterize why adding the omega-3s to Purity Super Pill really leverages the science of these omega-3s from krill to reduce joint pain from exercise and activity in just 7 days.
9: This is a great study. This is double-blind, placebo-controlled out of the Journal of the American College of Nutrition. And Steve, this was done on only 300 milligrams of krill oil. It was a high-end krill oil, but it's 300 milligrams. Mm-hmm. We use 500 milligrams of krill oil, and we use something called phospho-boost krill oil. So what have they done here? They've taken out more of the sea salts, and by doing that, they concentrate up the omega-3s and the phospholipids. And so this is a really, really good krill oil. So you're going to get this benefit and then some. So in this study, in just 7 days, the folks that had knee discomfort, and I think these folks, if I remember correctly, were in their 50s. In just 7 days, Steve, they were 28% more comfortable.
8: Wow.
9: They didn't do anything different. They weren't exercising or using PT or taking NSAIDs. They added krill oil.
8: Right.
9: In 30 days, they were 38% more comfortable. Now, researchers didn't stop there. They checked their joint flexibility, their joint functionality, all improved. On top of that, they measured something called C-reactive protein, which is a marker of inflammation. and we want to see that go down. And in this study, the folks on krill oil, C-reactive protein moved nicely in the right direction, showing that not only were people more comfortable, more functional, but their blood levels of this substance, C-reactive protein, were improved. So all around, tremendous benefit. This happened in 7 days. So I can say unequivocally that if you have joint discomfort, especially knee joint discomfort, because that's what this study was on, just krill oil seems to work just wonderful for making people more comfortable. So if you get this Purity Super Pill and you have the common aches and pains that come along with aging or overuse or being a weekend warrior, once you start to use this for about 7 days, you should feel more comfortable.
8: Well, this is a win-win, because if you take something and it's going to make you feel better, going to make your joints feel better, you're going to want to exercise and have more activity on top of that.
9: That's universal. When I'm a chiropractor, so I see that all the time. They come in here, they're complaining, I can't exercise, I can't play golf, I can't play tennis, hiking's not comfortable anymore, I can't play with the grandkids, everything hurts. I'm going up and down the stairs, whatever it is, and I start adjusting them. And once they feel better, they get back to doing the things they want to do. So yes, any therapy, any intervention that's going to help folks feel more comfortable tends to make them happier. And when you're happier and you're more comfortable, what do? You want to get back to your life, whether it's tennis or golf or hiking or playing with the grandkids or shopping or just doing more things. And we want all our customers to get out there and enjoy their lives.
8: And I think, Dr. Levin, this is a perfect time to remind our listeners about the great news here in this special offer. 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

0: the eyes, that bothersome glare.
1: Oh, yeah.
0: This protects the eyes. It protects the eyes from blue light. Blue light is a very big problem. Like if you're looking at your computer, like I am right now, mm-hmm. it's shining blue light in your eyes. Your cell phone, when you're outside, you get a lot of blue. You've heard of blue blockers.
1: Yes.
0: Those sunglasses, one of the things they do is block blue light. Too much blue light puts the kibosh on your sleep. So you're watching some TV or you're playing on your computer or your worst case scenario, you're bringing your cell phone to bed with you and looking at that, that's going to trash your melatonin and make it hard to sleep.
1: Yep.
0: Well, if you have enough lutein, it's almost like an internal blue blocker. It's protecting you from blue light. So, I mean, and it also boosts something called BDNF, that's brain-derived neurotrophic factor. What is that?
1: It's memory, right?
0: That's actually the factor that helps your brain neurons grow and make new synapses. And so,
1: nice.
0: Yeah, I mean, lutein, great for the eyes, great for the brain, amazing skin benefits. You take lutein and it helps mix your skin look beautiful. So, yeah, this formula is just amazing. Imagine you take your multi. And you're going to get your multi now. You get your eye formula. You get your vitamin D formula. 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They're soft gels, so they slide right down, easy to swallow. And you're getting a month supply from Purity for $9.95. So that is, you know, this is one of those things you hear a lot of. You hear a lot of advertising these days,
1: right.
0: Steve. You really do. I guess I'm being an advertiser right now, but I'm really a doctor that's just talking to you like I would talk to any of the patients that came in here. I saw probably 20 people this morning. This is the way I talk to them. This is the kind of thing that you want in your corner. This is your foundational nutrient. And you want to take a little something else, you can. But you take this and you're pretty much covering 90% of the bases of what you need to optimize your health.
2: 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Dr. Neil Levin, let's have some fun here. 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
2: All right. I have issues with my knees and my joints. 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
0: 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So yeah, knees, I found in my practice, this is the kind of formula that just pretty much is very joint friendly.
2: All right, considering what we know about Purity Super Pill here, do you have any testimonials that you can share?
0: Oh, yeah. I did pull four, just the first few I saw here. This guy's got a fun name, Bebop, from Lehigh Valley, Pennsylvania. He's in the age 55 to 64 bracket, rates at 5 stars. He says, best multi. I'm so happy switching to the Purity Super Pill.
1: Wow.
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0: feel better after just a couple of weeks.
1: Give me another one.
0: One nicknamed April from Mesa, Arizona. She says, amazing. I'm 65 years old. I feel like I'm in my 30s. People say I look like I'm in my 40s. The Super Pill makes me feel amazing. I love all the Purity products.
1: All right, one more.
0: Here, Sean T. He says, so much in one pill, excellent quality. It's easier to take just one pill instead of several. Definitely a plus. I don't have time to count out pills every day, every week. 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More energy, less health issues. 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So, yeah, this is one of those. Once people start on this, they want to continue. This is a great nutrient. And again, for $9.95, absolutely give this a try.
1: Dr. Neil Levin, we've run out of time. I better go and give out that number.
0: Time always flies by, Steve. Thanks for having me.
1: All right, I've got some great news. 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
5: Spirit Airlines is officially shutting down after 34 years of operation. The discount airliner announced early today it's canceling all flights and going out of business after failing to reach a deal for a government bailout plan.
6: I got a text message that states the flight is canceled.
5: The shutdown will affect 17,000 employees. The collapse of the airline is reportedly due to a doubling in jet fuel prices during the Iran war. Spirit said in a statement that passengers who book flights with credit or debit cards will automatically get refunds. The Justice Department has released a new video of the attempted attack at the White House Correspondents' Dinner. U.S. Attorney for the District of Columbia, Jeanine Pirro, said the video shows the suspect, Cole Allen, shooting a Secret Service officer.
7: He had every intention of killing the president.
5: Pirro also said the new video shows Allen casing the Hilton Hotel the day before the attempted attack. He's facing federal charges, including attempting to assassinate the president. I'm Lisa Carton.
8: 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Tri-state weather. As we move through the afternoon, expect mostly sunny skies and temperatures topping out in the mid to upper 50s. It's cold again tonight. Frost advisory will be in effect as temperatures dip down to the mid 30s. As you move through the afternoon tomorrow, temperatures will climb to the low to mid 60s. That's your 9 First Warning Forecast on 55 KRC. I'm meteorologist Cameron Harden.
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1: Thank you for tuning in. A great show ahead for you, so stay tuned. But before we begin, I'd like you to put on your thinking cap, all right? Can you name this nutrient? Now, nutritionists love it because clinical research shows it fights fatigue while promoting muscle strength and endurance. By one antioxidant measurement, it's 6,000 times more powerful than vitamin C. It's 800 times stronger than CoQ10. It can improve your depth perception. And millions of people in Japan use it every day to fight wrinkles and fine lines from the inside out. So what is it? What nutrient are we talking about? Well, Sherry Torkos is here to reveal the secret. She's a practicing pharmacist and author. She's written more than a dozen books on health, including the Canadian Encyclopedia of Natural Medicine. Welcome to the program, Sherry Torkos. Good to have you here.
12: Hey there, Mark. Thanks so much for having me. This secret nutrient that we're going to be talking about is called astaxanthin. Mm-hmm. And Reader's Digest, they featured it brilliantly in an article called The Latest It Antioxidant. Astaxanthin is a fountain of youth. As you mentioned, very popular in Japan, used mainstream for promoting beauty from within as a capsule. But here in North America, people just aren't as familiar with it. But listen to this. It has 60 human studies validating its efficacy. And as a pharmacist, this really caught my attention. And this nutrient is not something that you can get enough of in diet. It's found in salmon, mm-hmm. but you'd really have to eat a lot of salmon, like 5 pounds, just to get a good daily dose.
1: Well, so as much as I love salmon, but I'm not going that far. Sherry, I didn't know that there were 60-plus human clinical studies in this specific natural form of astaxanthin that happens to be in Purity's AstaFX formula. Talked about Japan. Now, this is a capsule. This particular astaxanthin is all the rage for skin health, as they've been finding in Japan. Very, very interesting on so many fronts here, right?
12: Yeah, for sure. I mean, astaxanthin at just a 4 milligram dose, and that's the clinical dose that is in Purity's AstaFX formula. Mm-hmm. It's clinically tested and shown to fight fine lines and wrinkles from the inside, and millions in Asia take it daily just for that. And I don't want to get too technical here, but just one human study that I'd like to mention to back up these benefits. They used the exact same dose and the type of astaxanthin that's in Purity's product, and they discovered significant benefits for skin hydration, skin texture, smoothness, elasticity, reduction of skin spots. And there was even a reduction of redness and an improvement in the evenness of skin tone. So we're talking about big beauty benefits, and it works from the inside out, which is fabulous. Men love it, women love it, and it's really catching on here in North America.
1: It sure is. It's a really impressive list of clinical benefits for beautifying skin from the inside out. No wonder they love it there in Japan, and now we're learning about it here. But Sherry, I know you like to say the wrinkle-reducing benefits
13: and the skin tone benefits are just part of this. That's just kind of the cherry on the top. What do you mean by this?
12: Well, you know, I talk to a lot of people in the pharmacy every week. So I work as a pharmacist, and I also get a lot of friends and family and colleagues asking me about their health. And many people are, you know, in their 50s, 60s, 70s, and they really like the idea of a supplement that can help to improve the appearance of their skin. I mean, we all want beautiful, youthful skin. But for most people, this really isn't the key benefit. What's at the top of the list when you ask people, like, what do they most want to achieve in their health and their wellness? They want something that will help to promote muscle strength. And they want stamina. They want to be able to do the activities they enjoy, golf, tennis, hiking, playing with their kids and grandkids. And this is actually patented for muscle strength. You know, people want energy to fight fatigue. They want to feel sharp. They're also concerned about their vision. They want to keep their eyes healthy. People are concerned about heart health, circulation, immunity. Right. All of these areas, really, we're talking about staying healthy from the inside out. So, you know, when you think of it, the skin benefits are compelling, but to me, it's really just the cherry on the top.
13: Yeah, well, Sherry, you were saying that astaxanthin helps with endurance and performance against salmon loaded with astaxanthin. They perform these amazing feats of endurance. Astaxanthin is also found in high levels in the eyes of seagulls. Now, that's interesting. Humans bike faster when they supplement with a specific form of astaxanthin. So is there a common denominator in all of this, these kinds of bits of information?
12: Well, the research here is really clear. Astaxanthin is a molecule that fuels healthy performance, energy, stamina, strength. That's what we see in nature, and that's what we see in humans, too. It's like if you're getting older and you want an edge for strength, for energy, for youthful skin, to fight wrinkles from the inside out, but also to promote endurance and healthy vision, this is what you take. You take this AstaFX formula with the clinical dose of the right type of astaxanthin, and you really feel it. By one measure of antioxidant activity called singlet oxygen quenching activity, astaxanthin is 800 times stronger than CoQ10. And this was published in 2007 in a journal called Carotenoid Science. Another study found that astaxanthin is 6,000 times stronger than vitamin C as an antioxidant, again, in its singlet oxygen scavenging capacity. So it's incredible.
13: Well, I know Purity has a free bottle of AstaFX, just two little liquid capsules a day. That's all you need. And we're going to give out a special 800 number in just a moment for our listeners to take advantage of the free bottle offer. But before we do that, Sherry, Purity uses this natural form of astaxanthin, not that synthetic, cheaper form like you find out there on the market. This is really important as well, correct?
12: Yeah, you definitely need to do your homework when choosing supplements. And that's what I did. AstaFX uses 4 milligrams of the world's most clinically researched natural form of astaxanthin, called Astareal.
13: Sherry Tarkos, pharmacist and author, is with us here on the program. Sherry, we learned today that astaxanthin is 6,000 times more powerful by this one measurement of antioxidant activity when compared to vitamin C. This AstaFX has so much power. Purity has something like 100 plus unsolicited testimonials on their website, and I found a couple that I especially enjoy. If I could read a couple of those, I think this is very interesting, if it's okay with you.
12: Sure. I think it's great to share feedback from people that are really taking the product.
13: Yeah, here's one from Ava in Texas. She gives AstaFX 5 stars, and she writes, quote, "After taking AstaFX, my son was visiting us and said, 'Mom, you look youthful. I'm a Purity Products customer for the last 3 years and will never go back.'" That's from Ava. Here's one from Nina in Ottawa, Ontario. She's in the age group 45 to 54, gives it another 5-star review. She says this, quote, "Since taking AstaFX, I've felt so much better. My energy level, I would say, has gone from a 3 to a 10. How about that? She says, "So I feel energized whenever taking. My husband even noticed I no longer complain about housework." Well, I've talked about this amazing product to all my family and friends. I'm sure they see how well I look because I feel great from the inside out. I've even noticed my skin appears healthier, too. I feel like a fountain of youth. Now, that's pretty good stuff from actual customers who've been trying AstaFX. And, Sherry, you mentioned before we started the show, you've been taking this product for yourself. And I know, knowing you for some time, it's worked very well for you, hasn't it?
12: It has. You know, I've been taking it for about 2 years now, mm-hmm. and people are often surprised to hear that I'm 50. They tell me that I look more like I'm 35, which is nice to hear.
0: Yep.
12: Mm-hmm. I do eat healthy. I exercise regularly, but I'm also a strong believer in the benefits of taking research-based supplements. 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I mean, I want to do everything I can to stay youthful and to keep my body sharp and also to prevent some of those issues that can arise as we age.
13: 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We'll give you the number and the special offer again at the end of the show in a few minutes, but lots to cover today. We'll get back to it here with Sherry Torkos. She's an author and pharmacist, and always great to have you on the show. Such great information, Sherry. Can you share with us a quick study or two to sort of back this up, highlight the science behind the elite astaxanthin that's found in AstaFX? Because I know there are, what, dozens and dozens of studies. Maybe you can pull out and highlight a couple of your favorites.
12: Yeah, for sure. So Dr. Mark Miller, he's a PhD, a biomedical researcher, he explains it well, and he's talking here about how free radicals compromise and undermine function and cellular performance in the body. He says astaxanthin is simply superb at negating this, as evidenced by clinical trials showing improved performance and accelerated recovery. In fact, research published in the Journal of Medicine and Science in Sports and Exercise found that those who took 4 milligrams of astaxanthin daily over 28 days scored better cycling times with greater output than those who did not take it. So they biked faster. Mm-hmm. I mean, remember this, astaxanthin is one of the few fat-soluble antioxidants that can actually neutralize free radicals even at the site of the mitochondrial membrane. It's like cellular body armor protecting your cells, your joints, blood vessels, brain, heart, and organs on many levels. So listen to this, Mark. Mm-hmm. There are 14 clinical studies on astaxanthin for brain health, 7 studies on skin health, 14 studies on eye health, including research for depth perception and focus, 6 studies showing astaxanthin supports cardio function, 42 studies on healthy aging and cellular health. I mean, there's a ton of research on human performance, too, showing benefits for energy, stamina, and endurance. I mean, this AstaFX, it's incredibly powerful and versatile. It helps you stay in the game of life, stay energized, active, alert, healthy, and even stronger.
13: That is impressive on so many levels. So much great information there. And I know this astaxanthin has about a dozen patents, too. I'm looking here. I see there's a patent for promoting eye health and reducing eye fatigue. There's a patent for inhibiting the expression of cytokines in cells, and a patent, get this, on composition for body fat reduction. There's one for improving muscle atrophy in older adults. Sherry, I'd like to be a little bit of a skeptic here. How can this one simple nutrient magically do all of this? How can this AstaFX give us so many benefits? I mean, really?
12: Yeah, I know. It sounds amazing, too good to be true, but it really is true. Many of the studies that I'm referencing here, they're available on PubMed. These are reputable clinical studies conducted by leading researchers around the world that really back the benefits of astaxanthin. By the way, muscle output is better with astaxanthin, too. And this comes from astaxanthin research published in the International Journal of Sports Nutrition, November 2011. 9/11. This was another study done with cyclists. They took 4 milligrams of astaxanthin. It was a small study, but very positive, showing that cyclists improved their trial time by 2 minutes in a 20-kilometer bike race. I mean, that's a meaningful improvement in a race like this. And the researchers said that they also burned fat more efficiently, which makes sense. Based on this research, Purity can actually make the claim that AstaFX will promote and improve power output in your muscles. I mean, I tell people, AstaFX in, strength and power out. It's transformative if you like energy. And this was found in other studies too, like one that looked at hand grip strength.
13: Oh, so much great information. If you're just tuning in, we're talking with pharmacist and author Sherry Tarkos here. I'm your host, Mark Larson. Now, in this hand grip study that you mentioned, I understand this involved, a 12-milligram dose, and they saw a 93% boost in hand strength in people who struggled with, a tennis elbow. Now, that's a big deal. But our listeners might be saying, maybe I don't play tennis. What about me? What does it mean for me, right?
12: Right. So think about this. A 93% increase in a person who has some repetitive stress in their elbow, it's an almost doubling in hand strength. So just think about all the things that you do in your daily life, picking up groceries, your kids, your grandkids, gripping the steering wheel of a car, playing golf or tennis, gardening or riding a bike. A doubling of grip strength makes a big difference. I mean, when you take astaxanthin, you get stronger, you feel stronger, you have more energy, endurance. If you play sports, you play stronger. So to me, it's really quite extraordinary.
13: That's great information, too. Now, Sherry, I want to share a couple more testimonials that caught my attention out of so many right there on the Purity website. Again, these are unsolicited. These are from real people. Here's one from Rick. He's a male, aged 55 to 64, lives in Naples, Florida. He writes this: "What a great product AstaFX has been for me. After starting taking AstaFX, my workout and strength has increased as if I were in my 20s again. And I've only been on AstaFX for 2 months now. Can't wait to see the long-term effect. I look forward to taking AstaFX every morning for my afternoon workouts. I'll be taking this product for a long time." Here's Dee Dee. She's a female, age 45 to 54. She lives in Laurel Park, North Carolina. She writes this, quote, "I've been using AstaFX for a month now. I can see the difference in my energy level. I now have more energy, feel better since taking this product. I can actually see a difference in my skin as well. I'm a smoker who has smoking lines around my mouth, but the lines have diminished about 50%. Overall, I am so thrilled with my energy level. I love this product." Just a couple of samples from the real people who have responded on Purity's website. And Sherry, I'm looking at the list of patents again on this astaxanthin compound. This is where the science, the research backs up what we're talking about. This is just flat out amazing. And now, Sherry, a lot of people out there are going to think what I'm going to say here sounds a little bit odd. But you said before the show, this supplement may even help people drive a car better or use the computer more comfortably. I mean, come on, how does this happen?
12: It does sound funny, but AstaFX may actually help in these areas too, and here's why. One of the interesting things about astaxanthin is that it's a relative of vitamin A, and we know that vitamin A is good for our eyes, good for vision. Astaxanthin is too. Astaxanthin has actually been shown to fight oxidation in eye tissue. Scientists did a study where they found a 46% improvement in a measurement called depth perception. Now, depth perception, that's our ability to determine distances between objects, or basically to see in three dimensions. And researchers, they studied a handball team, specifically looking at how quickly they could change focus. Mm-hmm. And guess what? The handball team that was supplementing with astaxanthin, they were able to improve their accuracy and improve their performance in the depth perception test. Other research has also shown that astaxanthin helps reduce eye fatigue. And, you know, when you're on a computer, that's a big deal. Everyone's on computers these days and for long periods of time, and it's hard on our eyes. And we know that if you're driving a car and it's late at night and your reaction time is slow, that's not good. Astaxanthin actually helps the eyes focus and refocus. Dr. Hecht, PhD, one of the leading researchers at AstaReal, says that the product actually helps your eyes be more resilient. You see better with it. Your eyes are healthier. I mean, who doesn't love those benefits?
13: Again, we're talking with pharmacist and health author Sherry Tarkos about our free bottle offer from Purity Products, talking about AstaFX. So much ground to cover. Sherry, I want to get back to the skin benefits and this issue of wrinkle reduction. injection, not, I repeat, not as a cream or as a lotion, but as a capsule. You take it orally. This patent also covers this. You say this ingredient is proven to reduce wrinkles, and not just by a little. We're talking a dramatic amount. What's going on with this?
12: Yeah, I know. It's fascinating. A huge benefit. People want to look younger. I know I do, and I've noticed significant benefits since I've started taking it. But it's the science here that really shines. The whole concept of taking oral supplements to improve skin health, relatively new concept here in North America, but in Japan, this is mainstream. Astaxanthin is already one of, if not the most successful ingredients in a new class of products called cosmeceuticals, or supplements that you take orally to enhance the cosmetic appearance of your skin. So listen to this. In one study, they gave 4 milligrams of astaxanthin, which, by the way, is the actual amount you get in Purity's AstaFX, and the skin benefits were dramatic. Within 6 weeks, every single person in the treatment group, 100% of participants in the study, reported that their skin had improved significantly. Everybody got results. Fine lines, hydration, elasticity, all improved. Listen to this. The participants experienced about 50% improvement in dryness, moisture, roughness, elasticity, fine lines, wrinkles, even age spots were significantly diminished. And this is literally in line with the best, the highest quality, and the most expensive topical products, the lotions and potions that we put on our skin. And again, AstaFX, it's exclusive to Purity Products.
13: 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By the way, limit one free offer per household, please. Now, Sherry, for people who are just tuning in, one of the many highlights we covered earlier on today's program is just how revolutionary this special Purity Astaxanthin is for redefining aging skin. And astaxanthin works its magic inside the body in areas like endurance, stamina, energy. These are so many of the inside-out benefits that people will feel. And in fact, what will they feel when they start taking AstaFX?
12: So the reason you need to give this a try is because the benefits are real. The science is very compelling. Over 60 clinical studies and patents. I mean, the product is impressive and it really works. This is a product where you will actually see and feel the benefits after taking it a month or so. The cosmetic benefits for your skin, we just mentioned a minute ago, really incredible. I've been taking it myself and I see a huge difference. Others have noticed too. People are always saying to me, you know, what do you use on your skin? What are you taking? And, you know, I tell people what you put into your body is just as important, if not more so, than what you apply to your skin. And think about the vision benefits, really unmatched by any other nutrient or supplement out there. It targets tired eyes, eye strain, and it helps improve eye focus and depth perception. It's great for circulation, energy, muscle strength, and endurance. You can literally boost your strength. As we age, this is crucial. It helps you enjoy life and stay in the game. Mm-hmm. And it can even help with recovery after exercise. Next, astaxanthin has the ability to fight fatigue and support mitochondrial function. So that means cellular energy and ATP support.
13: Now, Sherry, didn't you mention before the show that astaxanthin has the ability to assist body burning fat for energy? I understand they're even looking at this as a weight loss and weight management ingredient. This is pretty fascinating in itself. Talk about what we're seeing in some of these initial studies on dieters.
12: Sure. You know, research has shown that astaxanthin can actually help promote and enhance fat metabolism. That's one of its unique benefits. It can actually help your cells burn fat more efficiently. Researchers did an 8-week study where they gave a group of middle-aged women 12 milligrams of astaxanthin. They had them do a little exercise, and these women experienced a reduction in body weight, and it was almost all fat, which is fantastic. Now, I don't want anybody to misunderstand here. It's not a magic weight loss pill by any means, but certainly this early research suggests that this can be a useful tool in addition to exercise to help you burn a little extra weight.
13: Now, Sherry, just a few moments left before we wrap up the program. I want to take a quick step back for a moment. I know we have this great free bottle offer today. We're talking AstaFX from Purity Products, and we'll get to that offer as we wrap up the program. Free bottle of AstaFX for all of our listeners. Again, it promotes healthy vision, skin, muscle, fights wrinkles like no other. And most of us have just never heard about all of this until today. So tell our listeners again how astaxanthin compares to other antioxidants or phytonutrients that are out there on the market right now, because this is truly unique, isn't it?
12: Well, you know, from an antioxidant perspective, the healthy aging perspective, astaxanthin is up to 6,000 times more potent than vitamin C in its singlet oxygen-quenching capacity. That should be enough to get everybody excited. There's really, you know, something in this for everybody. With AstaFX from Purity here, you get to see the amazing power of astaxanthin for yourself. It's the king of the carotenoids, and very few people are aware of its benefits, and I think millions are missing out on it because they just aren't aware of this incredible evidence-based nutraceutical.
13: And I know it may sound too good to be true for some people, Sherry. What do you say to any skeptics saying, come on, does it really do all of this?
12: Well, I'm a pharmacist, and in my training as a pharmacist, I'm trained to look at the science and to see what the science says. And the science on astaxanthin is very clear, backed by over 60 clinical studies, and many of these studies are accessible on PubMed, so you can check them out yourself. But the key takeaway is this. The benefits are real, the cosmetic benefits, the endurance benefits, the strength benefits, the vision benefits, circulation, cardio. The product really works. I mean, the science is so strong. I see the difference in how it makes my skin look and how I feel. I feel stronger, healthier, and I encourage folks to give this a try. With this free bottle offer from Purity, there's nothing to lose and so much to gain.
13: Such great information, wonderful show, and always good to talk with you, Sherry. Thank you so much for joining us today.
12: Thank you.
13: Sherry Tarkos, who's an author, she's a practicing pharmacist. 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
3: Spirit Airlines is pulling the plug after 34 years of operation. Transportation Secretary Sean Duffy says the airline announced early today it's canceling all flights and going out of business.
4: So what that means is Spirit does not have airplanes in the air flying as of this morning. Also, their call centers are closed and they don't have staff at ticket counters.
3: The closure overnight comes after the discount carrier failed to reach a deal for a government bailout. The collapse of the airline is reportedly due to a doubling in jet fuel prices during the Iran war. Spirit said in a statement that passengers who book flights with credit or debit cards will automatically get refunds. American Airlines and Delta are among the major carriers offering reduced fares and other support for Spirit customers impacted by the sudden closure. The U.S. is pulling 5,000 troops out of Germany. Jim Roop has more.
5: Pentagon officials say the move comes after President Trump was angered by the German chancellor criticizing the war with Iran. Chancellor Merz told high school students this week, the Americans obviously have no strategy. He also compared the war to previous conflicts in Afghanistan and Iraq. Officials say the troops being withdrawn will include one brigade combat team as well as other forces.
3: And a painful gas milestone. One California county has hit $7 on average for a gallon of regular. More from Jason Nathanson.
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7: Jody Lees works at the Walker Country Store in Mono County, home to the highest gas prices in the country.
6: Gas is way too high. Just ridiculous.
7: Gas at her store on the eastern edge of California between Mammoth and Lake Tahoe hasn't hit $7 just yet, but some stations nearby,
6: they're like almost $8 a gallon, I think.
7: She and others will drive to Nevada to fill up.
6: It's about 35 miles.
7: But even with the high prices, she says she'll never leave her little slice of heaven.
3: We're just hours away from this evening's Kentucky Derby. This year's favorite horse is Renegade with a 5-1 odds. Post time is set for 6:57 p.m. I'm Lisa Carton.
8: 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Yeah, over 50% of adults say they'd feel better if they got more sleep, and stress is often the biggest barrier. 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
12: As we move through the afternoon, expect mostly sunny skies and temperatures topping out in the mid to upper 50s. It's cold again tonight. Frost advisory will be in effect as temperatures dip down to the mid 30s. As you move through the afternoon tomorrow, temperatures will climb to the low to mid 60s. That's your 9 First Warning Forecast on 55 KRC. I'm meteorologist Cameron Harden.
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4: Welcome into the Weekend Dive. I'm Rory O'Neill. A royal visit, astronauts visit, and an unwelcome visitor at a swanky dinner. Just some of the headlines coming out of Washington this week. Let's bring in the host of the White House Briefing Room podcast, our correspondent, John Decker. John, let's start with the White House Correspondents Association dinner. I'm sure you've told the story countless times at this point, but where were you when things got crazy?
5: Well, it's a table that is very close to where everything took place, very close proximity. There are 2,500 guests inside the ballroom, and our table was situated about two tables directly when you walk into the ballroom, right in the center. So right after I finished my salad appetizer is when I heard an unmistakable sound, five pops, pop, pop, pop, pop, pop. And I knew right away, Rory, that it was gunfire. No doubt in my mind. The only question I had was unsure about was whether or not that gunfire was happening from inside the ballroom. And I scan the ballroom. I look at the head table to see, my gosh, if anyone's injured, if the president's injured. But fortunately, that was not the case. But a swarm of Secret Service agents come into the ballroom, including some that were dressed as waiters, and their sole purpose is making certain that the VIPs in the room, those members of Congress, those members of the president's cabinet, are safely escorted out of the ballroom. Right next to me at my table is the cameraman that I work with every day at the White House. And we get to work. You know, he gets his phone, starts shooting video with his iPhone. I'm standing up as well. I'm directing him where to point that iPhone, where to gather the video, because I know where all the VIPs are. And we see the Secretary of the Treasury being whisked away, escorted by the Secret Service out of the ballroom. Steve Scalise whisked away right by our table, out of the ballroom. You've seen the video of how the Secret Service swarm the head table, Vice President Vance being whisked to safety, the First Lady, President Trump, of course. And then as all of this is taking place and people are processing it, obviously a lot of people are still under their table seeking shelter to some extent. I'm curious, Rory, I walk out of the ballroom at the one door that's not guarded by the Secret Service. I walk up the stairwell, and there I see the gunman that was taken into custody by the Secret Service. Secret Service hovering over him. He's about 50 feet away. There are two other people that had the same sense of curiosity that I did, including an AP White House photographer that I know very well. And it was remarkable to see that person just moments after that shooting took place.
4: You're inside a presidential security bubble every day when you're at work. How did that compare at the Hilton?
5: Well, they're holes. They're holes. I think that's the best way to describe it. I think that there's a lot of security there. There is. There's a lot of security. There's a lot of Secret Service. There's magnetometers there. But there are holes. And I've noticed those holes, not just last Saturday. I've noticed it over the years. Nothing changed, by the way, between last year and this year. Nothing changed between this year and 5 years ago. It's always been the same procedure. And I think what the Secret Service needs to do is, you know, study what went right and what went wrong and figure out how to plug those holes. I will say, overall, the Secret Service did a phenomenal job. They prevented that gunman from getting inside that ballroom. And that's their job. So I applaud them for the work that they did on Saturday night.
4: Do you think there'll be just changes around the edges, or that maybe this is just not going to happen the way it has anymore? Not having the, what, half the line of succession under one roof in a hotel, not either the Capitol or the White House?
5: Yeah, I don't know the answer to that. I think that we'll just have to wait and see as to what works. You know, if you plug the holes, you know, maybe that's the answer. I mean, let's face it, the president has attended big events before. They don't, you know, necessarily have to be with VIPs, and the Secret Service knows how to make certain that they know everyone that's in the room where the president is. And as it relates to the dinner, they look at your ticket. But they don't, you know, look at your driver's license. That they have no idea that the person holding the ticket is the proper person that should be in there at the dinner. So that's just one of the holes that I think they need to figure out.
4: All right, let's go on to other business of the week. On Iran, sounds like the president is just getting frustrated. We're not seeing a whole lot of progress.
5: We're not seeing progress. We're not seeing progress in terms of a new round of peace talks being set up. Nothing's on the calendar. We're not seeing progress in terms of, you know, that blockade that the U.S. has instituted against Iranian ports going away. And that's the reason why Iran says, we're not coming to the negotiating table. Remove the blockade and then we'll talk again. So obviously, you know, one side's got to budge, and right now neither side is budging. And that's the reason why we saw oil prices hit a 4-year high this week because of this impasse.
4: And, you know, there's another war going on, and this one just down the road from you there at Capitol Hill. It seems the Republicans just can't get along in the House or the Senate. There's a lot of inter-party fighting going on.
5: There is. You know, we saw a little bit of this with Democrats. You know, the progressives obviously are a loud voice within the Democratic Party in the House of Representatives. But when Speaker Pelosi was Speaker of the House, she managed to deal with these diverse groups that represent the Democratic Party in the House. In the House, it's difficult. In fact, I think it was Senator Trent Lott, when he was majority leader for Republicans in the Senate, who coined the term herding cats. And that's what it is often like for House Speaker Mike Johnson. It's difficult sometimes to get his conference all on the same page concerning a specific issue.
4: One fun note, the president got to welcome, well, not just the king and queen, but also the Artemis II astronauts. So really turning into hosting duties this week in a pretty incredible way.
5: Well, it was incredible. Artemis astronauts in the Oval Office. I was fortunate enough to be there when the president was meeting with these heroes who circled around the dark side of the moon and came back to Earth. The president seemed to be thrilled by meeting them as well. And for me, it's always a thrill to meet astronauts. I asked the president in the Oval Office if he believes that a return mission of landing a person on the moon, an American on the moon, will happen before the end of his term. And he said he believes it will. In fact, the NASA administrator said it could actually happen on two separate missions before the president leaves office in January 2029.
4: And a bit of history this week with the visit by King Charles and Queen Camilla, the king giving a speech before Congress, making stops in New York and in Virginia as well. And it just seems like the Trumps and the royals seem to enjoy each other's company. So did you see the royal couple?
5: I did. I was fortunate. What a week. The king and the queen at the White House for a welcoming ceremony, for a state dinner. And it's not every day that you get to see King Charles, Queen Camilla, and the president seems to get along quite well with King Charles in particular. He was thrilled to have the royal couple there. And I thought it was a great event that they had, not only on the South Lawn welcoming them for the first day of their trip, but also the state dinner was a very lavish affair that the president went all out for. He had been preparing for these 4 days for the last few months.
4: That man needs a ballroom. Our White House correspondent and the host of the White House Briefing Room podcast, John Decker. Hey, John, thanks for your time.
5: Thanks so much. I really appreciate it, Rory. Have a great day. Bye-bye.
4: Disney stays with Kimmel and something else, too. Interest rates stay the same, and we'll take a look at the Supreme Court ruling affecting the Voting Rights Act. As the Weekend Dive continues, I'm Rory O'Neill.
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0: Has that been used in the past? And now what's going to change as a result of this 6-3 ruling by the court?
1: Well, in terms of redistricting, Section 2 was being applied and is a test for whether or not minority vote dilution was occurring.
0: And then they would set up whether or not they could draw districts based on minority representation, specifically based on a person's race?
1: Yes. So if the effect, according to the test, which was known as the Jingles test, if the effect of the test was that a minority group was not able to effectively compete and elect members of their choice, then the relief would be the creation of a majority-minority district.
0: And that was something that was specifically happening more across the South, right? And that's one of the areas you specialize in, Southern politics.
1: Right, right. And I mean, it did occur in other places as well, but of course, the largest concentration of African Americans is still in the South. So,
0: and then this would create also some weird snake-shaped districts to try to incorporate, incorporate every minority. In some cases, it's, I don't know, it is that balancing act, right? Do you want a minority-majority district and put all minorities in one district? Or maybe is it healthier to spread them out a little bit and perhaps make politicians earn their vote?
1: Right. Well, and again, it created a situation where states could sometimes get it coming both ways. In other words, if they didn't create a majority-minority district, they could be sued under Section 2 for vote dilution. If they did create a majority-minority district, then they could be sued under the 14th Amendment. So it sort of created a situation where it made it very difficult for states to operate.
0: Lawyers love redistricting time, don't they? Isn't that how this all breaks down?
1: Well, one of my iron laws of politics with my political science students is to say that, you know, someone draws a redistricting plan, the next thing that's going to happen is it's going to be in court. Period.
0: So. Well, and don't states, I'm wondering, you know, there's been a lot of hair pulling as a result of the ruling this week, but a lot of states also have separate laws about redistricting, fair district laws. Are they in effect in some of these southern states?
1: Yes. I mean, Florida has a provision in their constitution, in fact. So, so that's, I mean, that can come into play still.
0: But they just changed their maps this week, too.
1: They did.
0: But what's, you know, Florida, I think now is going to have four Democratic districts, essentially. I mean, look, 40% of the state plus, I'm sure, voted Democrat in the last gubernatorial election. Yes, it's overwhelmingly Republican now, but four districts compared, that doesn't make up four. That doesn't sound fair.
1: No, I mean, it certainly doesn't match the partisan balance in terms of voting outcomes in the state. Now, I'm not convinced that the Florida legislature can squeeze, you know, four more Republican seats out of that plan, because at some point what you're doing is you're having to spread Republican voters thinner and thinner to try to get up to, you know, 24 essentially Republican seats out of 28. And, you know, the danger is that you've spread Republican voters too thin. And you end up with what's called a dummy mander, which is a gerrymander that doesn't turn out the way you wanted it to turn out. So,
0: well, essentially, you're adding so much blue to the red that it eventually becomes purple, and now you have a flippable district.
1: Right, right. And again, some of this is probably being based upon recent voting patterns on the part of Hispanics, which, you know, have been trending Republican in South Florida as of late. But again, if that changes in this election cycle, and this nationally looks to be a Democratic year, right? So if that assumption doesn't hold, then again, there may not be four additional Republican seat pickups from this plan. So.
0: But even when you look nationally with this Supreme Court ruling, there's been some talk that says four states, Alabama, Mississippi, South Carolina, and Tennessee, could lose all their Democratic representatives in Congress, and the Republicans could gain something like 19 seats as a result of this ruling. Maybe not this November, but in 2 years?
1: Well, it's certainly some states are going to be doing some redistricting. Now, this election cycle, you know, candidate filings already happened in a lot of states. And like in my own state of Georgia,

0: have already started early voting for the primary election. So, I mean, nothing's going to happen in Georgia this year, but it's certainly possible in the future that, yes, the legislature is going to take another whack at this. So,
1: and this is all also off the off normal, because typically we do these redistrictings after census numbers come in. But this is all sort of off year stuff because the House is so closely divided.
0: Yeah, I mean, to have a mid-decade redistricting is less common. I mean, it does happen. Normally, when it was happening, though, it would be in as a result of a court decision that where the state was mandated to draw new districts. But of course, President Trump, starting with Texas, you know, wanted to squeeze out some more Republican seats to try to maintain the Republican majority in the U.S. House. And that set off, you know, this redistricting war. So,
1: all right. So let me ask you the big question then. Is the Supreme Court ruling this week, is our democracy stronger as a result?
0: Well, I mean, yeah, you know, you can argue either side of this. I mean, what the court has said is that, you know, there's a very high bar now to use race in terms of redistricting. So the effect is that you have to go back to an intent standard. So, you know, was the state intentionally trying to dilute minority voting strength as opposed to an effects test, which has been in place for decades?
1: So it's a narrow line, you're saying?
0: Yes.
1: All right. Trey Hood is a professor of political science at the University of Georgia with a look at this week's ruling by the U.S. Supreme Court. Professor, thanks so much for your insights.
0: Thank you.
1: This week, the Department of Justice announced that former FBI Director James Comey is now under indictment for knowingly making a threat to kill the President of the United States. On Tuesday, Acting Attorney General Todd Blanche said Comey faces two felony charges related to threats against President Trump.
2: Threatening the life of the President of the United States will never be tolerated by the Department of Justice.
1: This all stems from a social media post featuring the message 8647, which the DOJ says was a call to assassinate President Trump. Last year, the DOJ charged Comey for allegedly lying to Congress, but a federal judge later dismissed that case. Blanche says the two latest counts each carry a maximum sentence of 10 years in prison. Director Kash Patel says a North Carolina grand jury debated the indictment.
3: And that grand jury spoke. And that grand jury returned a two-count indictment against James Comey.
1: Speaking to reporters after the indictment, President Trump said that Comey used a term to kill that gangsters would use.
4: You ever see the movies 86 him? The mobster says to one of his wonderful associates, 86 him. That means kill him.
1: When asked if he thought if his life was in danger, President Trump said probably. Then he went on to call Comey, quote, a dirty cop. Comey responded with a video of his own.
5: Nothing has changed with me. I'm still innocent. I'm still not afraid. And I still believe in the independent federal judiciary. So let's go.
1: Appearing in court this week, preparing to fight the charges.
5: Well, they're back. This time about a picture of seashells on a North Carolina beach a year ago.
1: Many legal observers say a conviction will be a tall order for prosecutors. Chairman Jerome Powell stepping aside but not stepping down, and new developments following the death of race car driver Greg Biffle and his family as the Weekend Dive continues. I'm Rory O'Neill.
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24: Here's the very latest from around the globe from the 55 KRC News Center.
25: Spirit Airlines is pulling the plug after 34 years of operation. Transportation Secretary Sean Duffy says the airline announced early today it's canceling all flights and going out of business.
26: So what that means is Spirit does not have airplanes in the air flying as of this morning. Also, their call centers are closed and they don't have staff at ticket counters.
25: The closure overnight comes after the discount carrier failed to reach a deal for a government bailout. The collapse of the airline is reportedly due to a doubling in jet fuel prices during the Iran war. Spirit said in a statement that passengers who book flights with credit or debit cards will automatically get refunds. American Airlines and Delta are among the major carriers offering reduced fares and other support for Spirit customers impacted by the sudden closure. The U.S. is pulling 5,000 troops out of Germany. Jim Roop has more.
27: Pentagon officials say the move comes after President Trump was angered by the German chancellor criticizing the war with Iran. Chancellor Merz told high school students this week the Americans obviously have no strategy. He also compared the war to previous conflicts in Afghanistan and Iraq. Officials say the troops being withdrawn will include one brigade combat team as well as other forces.
25: And a painful gas milestone, one California county has hit $7 on average for a gallon of regular. More from Jason Nathanson.
0: Walker Country Store.
2: Jody Lees works at the Walker Country Store in Mono County, home to the highest gas prices in the country.
0: Gas is way too high. Just ridiculous.
2: Gas at her store on the eastern edge of California between Mammoth and Lake Tahoe hasn't hit $7 just yet, but some stations nearby,
0: they're like almost $8 a gallon, I think.
2: She and others will drive to Nevada to fill up.
0: It's about 35 miles.
2: But even with the high prices, she says she'll never leave her little slice of heaven.
25: We're just hours away from this evening's Kentucky Derby. This year's favorite horse is Renegade with a 5-1 odds. Post time is set for 6:57 p.m. I'm Lisa Carton.
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9: As we move through the afternoon, expect mostly sunny skies and temperatures topping out in the mid to upper 50s. It's cold again tonight. Frost advisory will be in effect as temperatures dip down to the mid 30s. As you move through the afternoon tomorrow, temperatures will climb to the low to mid 60s. That's your 9 First Warning Forecast on 55 KRC. I'm meteorologist Cameron Harden.
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0: dip into the world of current events. 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
1: I'm still innocent. I'm still not afraid. And I still believe in the independent federal judiciary. So let's go.
2: Yeah, you heard that question with those beautiful ears of yours? He's got great hearing, you know.
3: Welcome back to the Weekend Dive. I'm Rory O'Neill. After its two-day meeting, the Federal Reserve decided to hold steady when it comes to interest rates. This at the same time as Chairman Jerome Powell decides to step down, but he's not going too far. Let's bring in Bankrate financial analyst Stephen Cates. Stephen, really no big surprise here that the Fed decided to keep rates right where they are, probably for a while.
4: Correct. This was universally expected that they were going to stay exactly where they were, given the rise in inflation that we saw from February to March, as well as just the overall uncertainty of many data points within the economy. The Fed did not have the evidence they needed to make any moves.
3: But there were some dissenting voices, right? We are seeing a little crack in the armor here and there.
4: Well, yes. And we've had dissents in actually a number of the last few meetings. So dissents have become more common, which on the one hand, I actually like personally, because I want to see that this is not just a single voting block just, you know, moving in one direction, but that there are, you know, dissenting ideas and that they're having a flourishing discussion. So I actually like to see that personally. But, you know, what is interesting about this meeting and the dissents that were talked about in the statement from the Fed is that it was really only one dissent that was about the interest rate decision. Stephen Moran wanted a cut, as he has in every meeting he's been a part of since he joined the board. The other dissenters, and three people were listed as dissenters, not for the interest rate decision, but about the language of the statement. And I think that that's very different. So there is some reporting out there saying that there were four dissenters the first time since 1992, which is, you know, a big and historical statement. But there was really only one dissenter on the interest rates, and the others were more or less just unhappy with the words.
3: Yeah, that was a little inside baseball stuff. When you could really get down into the dissent is about the forward-looking statement, not really the position. But it was also the last time we saw Chairman Powell give a press conference as chairman. But he's not necessarily going away entirely, sort of Homer Simpson into the shrubbery.
4: Correct. I love that reference. Yes, and this is a bit unusual because that's not the way that Fed chairs in the past have done it. When they have ended their term as chair, even if they have the ability to stay on as governor, most have ridden off into the sunset. And I think the expectation from Jerome Powell was that he would probably do the same and was just hanging out, not really making a determination until the very end. But he did the opposite. Not only did he announce it in the meeting, which was surprising, he announced that he was staying on as governor as long as he felt it necessary to finish out this term and see the end of the investigations into the Fed.
3: Well, here's Chairman Powell in his own words from Wednesday's press conference.
5: These legal actions by the administration are unprecedented in our 113-year history, and there are ongoing threats of additional such actions. I worry that these attacks are battering the institution and putting at risk the thing that really matters to the public, which is the ability to conduct monetary policy without taking into consideration political factors.
3: Well, right, because his decision is based on this criminal probe that has sort of gone away about how they've been reconstructing some of their buildings.
4: Correct. And there's also the investigation into Lisa Cook, one of the other governors, who that has nothing to do with Powell himself. But I think Powell views that as equally challenging to the institution of the Federal Reserve. And he wants to be a part. He wants to be there. He wants to represent the board and continue to serve as somebody who feels like they can stand up to some of these political pressures.
3: And while he's been dubbed too late Powell by President Trump, just that reminder, I always like to say that it was President Trump that appointed him to be chairman in the first place.
4: It was. And it's also worth saying that Jerome Powell is not in charge of interest rates alone. Right. He builds consensus. You know, he is one of many voters and he has a responsibility as the chair to marshal the committee and direct some of the discussion and direct some of the policy. But all of the members are voting on how this policy should be conducted. If Jerome Powell wanted to do one thing and everyone else disagreed, he gets outvoted. And that's the same way it's going to be with Kevin Warsh and Powell on the board. He's going to be able to vote the way he wants, and everyone else is going to vote the way they want. And the majority rules.
3: And tell me about Mr. Warsh. Is he seen as more of an advocate for cutting rates, or has this situation in Iran just sort of thrown the script away?
4: So he is seen as somebody who's more who views cutting as probably the favored decision. Whether the Fed is going to is going to yet to be seen. My belief is that we have closed the book on rate cuts in 2026, that inflation is too persistent and rising and will probably remain elevated through the summer to the point where the Federal Reserve simply can't make a move.
3: Boy, Mr. Good News. Stephen Cates, financial analyst with the folks over at Bankrate, with a look at the big meeting this week from the Fed and the final press conference from Chairman Jerome Powell. Hey, Stephen, thanks so much for your time.
4: My pleasure. If you do want a bit of good news, and I'll be very brief.
3: Sure.
4: The labor market appears to be improving to such a level that the Fed has no other option but to focus on inflation. Back in the second half of last year, there was a massive tug of war between a seemingly declining labor market and a rising inflation rate. That tug of war seems to have ended, with inflation being the clear problem. And the labor market, steady or improving. And we'll get more data on the labor market soon.
3: All right. That's great. Hey, thanks, Stephen. Thanks again for your time.
4: My pleasure. Have a good day.
3: An executive order signed this week by President Trump will expand access to retirement plans for American workers. Speaking from the Oval Office, the president said the plan creates government retirement accounts for employees who don't have workplace plans.
2: This afternoon, I'm thrilled to sign a historic executive order expanding access to high-quality retirement savings accounts for millions of Americans.
3: Details on the plan can be found at TrumpIRA.gov. They are the same plans federal workers are eligible for. The president said these efforts to expand access to retirement accounts make sense.
2: State of the Union, earlier this year, I promised to make the same types of retirement accounts enjoyed by the federal employees available to all Americans. So that's what we're doing.
3: Out and about this weekend, maybe doing a bit of home shopping? I've got just the one for you. A $400 million mega mansion in Bel Air is now the most expensive home listed in the U.S. Daniel Martindale has more.
6: It's also the most expensive public residential listing in the world. If sold near the asking price, it would break the record for the most expensive home ever sold in the U.S. The current record is about $240 million for a New York City apartment that was sold in 2019. This potentially record-breaking property, called the Crown Jewel of Los Angeles, hit the real estate market on Tuesday. It sits on 8 acres of land and has 39 bedrooms and 59 bathrooms across multiple structures, totaling 70,000 square feet. I'm Daniel Martindale.
3: Disney keeping both Kimmel and ESPN. As the Weekend Dive continues, I'm Rory O'Neill.
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16: Chicago, 1989.
17: White victim, female, pretty, wealthy.
16: 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A black man from the projects comes forward with information about the case.
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16: But out of nowhere, he goes from star witness to prime suspect.
18: 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They turn on him.
16: 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Lee Harris is sentenced to 90 years.
19: I get 90 years for killing somebody I have never seen.
16: Behind bars, Lee finds an unlikely ally in his cellie, Robert. The pair are like chalk and cheese. There's no way their paths would ever cross on the outside. But as a fellow inmate, Robert sees through the lies and vows to do the unthinkable. Clear Lee's name.
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16: Together, they wage a 20-year war against Chicago's darkest corners. 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
3: We must not disregard everything that has sustained us for the last 80 years. 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
4: Welcome back to the Weekend Dive. I'm Rory O'Neill. A joke by Jimmy Kimmel days before an attack at the White House Correspondents' Dinner has the host under scrutiny and some ABC affiliates now under review. Peter Kafka is the chief correspondent at Business Insider. And Peter, I want to talk about another Disney story you had this week. But first, on the Kimmel case, the FCC is getting involved, and we haven't heard the end of this yet.
5: We haven't. And this long precedes the joke that Jimmy Kimmel told on the air last week. In March of last year, Brendan Carr, who runs the FCC, that's the regulator in charge of broadcast, Donald Trump's appointee to run that. He said, I'm looking at Disney because I'm worried about their use of DEI, diversity, equity, and inclusion. So he's had Disney under his sights for quite some time. Last fall, your listeners will remember, he threatened ABC over again, a Jimmy Kimmel joke. Disney pulled Kimmel off the air for a few days. There was a huge outcry. Kimmel's back. So this is an ongoing story about Donald Trump, his regulators, and his dislike of particular media companies.
4: He's doing an early review of these licenses for DEI, technically not related to the Correspondents' Dinner joke.
5: Correct. I mean, he won't say this out loud in public. He's saying this is not connected to that. And by the way, he may always have planned on doing this. He also knows that announcing this a day after Melania and Donald Trump complained about ABC, they will certainly be connected in everyone's eyes, whether they are or not. And he's not unhappy about that.
4: And I guess, look, to have the first lady say Kimmel should be fired, and the president has said it many times, that's one thing. But then when you start bringing in the regulators, you know, there's the free speech and the back and forth and whatever. But when you get the government regulators involved, that's where I think a lot of Americans are like, wait a minute now.
5: Sure. And I mean, I would argue that having the president of the United States weigh in on any of these matters is a problem because he's the president of the United States. And so no matter whether he has formal power over something or not, he's got enormous bully pulpit power. But in this case, you know, he's been very clear that his regulators work for him, that the FCC chair works for Donald Trump, that the Department of Justice works for Donald Trump. So when he says something, he has stocked his administration with people who take those as direct calls to action. And that is clearly what seems to be happening here.
4: Now, there is a new player on the chessboard here. You know, last year, this was all happening under the watch of Bob Iger, but now there's a new head of Disney, Josh D'Amaro, if most people don't know who he is yet. It seems, though, like he's standing by Kimmel, but D'Amaro also made a big decision this week, as you were first to report on Business Insider.
5: Yeah, D'Amaro has decided that there's been a back and forth at Disney internally for almost a decade about sort of what to do with ESPN, and including, which used to be really the most powerful engine within Disney. It was this giant money-making machine. It has been declining over time. And there's been a question about, should Disney hang on to this thing or should it spin ESPN out? And D'Amaro has decided, he's not saying this officially out loud anywhere, but he has decided this. I've talked to people who've talked to him, that he is going to keep ESPN within Disney for now.
4: What does that mean then for most of us out here? Is it good that we don't have to subscribe to another app or another service separately? Is that the upside?
5: Sure. I don't know what the real change would have been. There could have been all kinds of structures where Disney spins out ESPN, but it's still part of various Disney bundles. And that's really what Disney wants you to do, is to keep subscribing to ESPN, preferably through your old style cable bundle. They would also be happy if you did it through a bundle with Hulu and Disney Plus. And they will also sell it to you now a la carte if you want. I don't think they expect most people to actually do that. That's all independent of who actually owns it. They own it now, and they're giving you a bunch of different ways to get it. What it really tells you is Disney doesn't thinks that it still has more benefit to keep ESPN around rather than ditching it. And the idea that ditching it would not really boost its stock price. That's the reason it would fundamentally do it, is saying, well, if we got rid of ESPN, would investors reward us? And they seem to conclude no, they weren't not going to get a new reward for doing that.
4: Honestly, though, the really shocking thing to me is that ESPN was considered up for sale at all. I mean, the fact that, I mean, that was the cash cow for years, especially globally. You know, things like the cricket rights and stuff that we don't watch here in the States was making huge money for them.
5: They bought everything internationally, nationally, and you have been seeing over the last couple of years them saying, well, actually, we can't and don't want to own everything. We think it's really important to have NFL rights. We think it's really important to have college football rights. Baseball, hockey, not so much. We're willing to forego it. They decided not to compete with Apple on F1 racing rights. And it really shows you that, you know, these guys used to essentially have almost a monopoly on sports broadcasting, and they've decided they cannot afford that and they don't want to do that anymore. And that tells you a lot as well.
4: And how much is about gambling?
5: I don't know. You know, Disney used to say we won't want anything to do with gambling. We can't even allude to gambling on ESPN. And then a few years ago, the new message was no, gambling's great. We've got to be involved. ESPN has done a couple deals now where they've tried to use their brand name to get into gambling. And the weird thing is, you would think ESPN would have enormous power in sports betting. It looks like it doesn't have that much influence. The real market players there are FanDuel and DraftKings, and it may be that Disney doesn't get much benefit either way, anyway, out of sports betting.
4: Peter Kafka is the chief correspondent at Business Insider with stories this week that Disney seems to be hanging on both to Jimmy Kimmel and ESPN. Hey, Peter, thanks for the update.
5: Thanks for having me.
4: A bizarre twist following a deadly plane crash late last year that killed popular NASCAR driver Greg Biffle and his family. Newly released search warrants find a wide-ranging fraud scheme that stole hundreds of thousands of dollars from the family after their deaths. News Nation's Jen Cardone has that story.
6: The day after NASCAR driver Greg Biffle and his family died in this December plane crash, investigators say they started to notice fraudulent activity on Greg and his wife Christina's bank accounts. Emails, phone numbers, and passwords were changed, according to new court documents. Even an email from an unidentified source saying, "I heard you dead. Rest in hell." This new search warrant shows the suspect who broke into the family's Mooresville home in January knew where the cameras were inside and out and knew how to navigate the inside and outside of the residence, which is close to 13,000 square feet. The Iredell County Sheriff's Office says $30,000 in cash was stolen along with a backpack in the burglary. Investigators say multiple fraud charges appear across Biffle's accounts involving people in their inner circle, leading them to believe the scheme had been ongoing. Authorities say they are now working to identify everyone involved with what they describe as an elaborate fraud plan. Jen Cardone, Queen City News.
4: We'll update efforts to get a peace deal in Iran and the bad news about taking mom out for Mother's Day. It's getting expensive. That's next time on The Weekend Dive. I'm Rory O'Neill.

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6: A New York drug maker is asking the Supreme Court to halt a lower court ruling that blocked mail-order access to abortion drugs. Danko Laboratories filed the emergency motion today, seeking an immediate stay on the Fifth Circuit Court of Appeals ruling. A three-judge panel on Friday halted a federal rule that allowed mifepristone to be prescribed online and delivered by mail. Use of the drug has become more widespread since the U.S. Supreme Court overturned Roe v. Wade. In 2023, the FDA removed the requirement that the drug be dispensed in person. Spirit Airlines is shutting down after 34 years of operation. Transportation Secretary Sean Duffy says the airline announced early today it's canceling all flights and going out of business. Duffy offered this advice for travelers during a morning news conference in Newark, New Jersey.
7: So if you have a flight scheduled with Spirit Airlines, don't show up at the airport. There will be no one here to assist you.
6: The collapse of the airline is reportedly due to a doubling in jet fuel prices during the Iran war. Spirit said in a statement that passengers who book flights with credit or debit cards will automatically get refunds. More than 100,000 fans are expected for today's Kentucky Derby. Here's Scott Carr.
8: Host time at Churchill Downs in Louisville is 6:57 Eastern Time. This year's favorite is Renegade with odds of 5-1. And it could be a close race, say analysts, with contenders So Happy, Commandment, and Further Ado close behind. Forecasters say the weather's expected to be mostly cloudy for the race, though dry. The Derby airs live on NBC and the USA Network and will stream on Peacock.
6: And at the movies, The Devil Wears Prada 2 is already strutting its stuff down the box office runway. The sequel film starring Anne Hathaway, Meryl Streep, and Emily Blunt is projected to earn between $75 and $80 million over the weekend. The biopic Michael fell to second place. I'm Lisa Carton.
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9: 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This product is not intended to diagnose, treat, cure, or prevent any disease.
10: Hello again and welcome to Healthline. Thank you for tuning in. 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We've got a fascinating show lined up for you today, but first, a quick few questions. Number one, is there a pill you can take that can actually help make you stronger? Number two, let's say you could get stronger. Would the extra strength make your life better? Thirdly, think about this. Are you weaker today than you were, say, 20 years ago? Well, listen, if you answered yes to any of these questions, then stay tuned. Dr. Neil Levin is joining us today to discuss a miraculous compound with hundreds of clinical studies that just may unlock the key to helping you get stronger and healthier at any age. Now, Dr. Neil Levin is a chiropractor, a nutritionist, spokesperson, and a longtime advisor for Purity Products. Dr. Levin, welcome back to the show.
11: Oh, it's great to be here with you today. And we have a very exciting topic to cover today. Today, we're talking about strength and power and how to get it back, even if you're in your 50s, 60s, 70s, 80s. So if you want to feel better, if you want to feel stronger, this is some very important information we're going to cover today.
10: Yeah, this is an exciting topic. Talk to me about this important message today. What molecule are we talking about and how it's impacting the lives of people who follow the science?
11: Right. Well, we're talking about a new supplement. It's called EverStrong, and it features an exciting molecule called creatine. Now, a lot of our listeners may have heard of creatine. I know you've used creatine.
10: Right.
11: But for those that don't know about creatine, it's mainly used in the Olympic circles, professional athletes, bodybuilders, college, high school athletes, because it does something extraordinary. And what I'm about to tell you is proven by hundreds and hundreds of human studies. So here's what creatine does for us. It helps us to get stronger, more powerful. It helps put muscle mass on the body, and it helps protect us from losing muscle tissue as we get older. We know that's a big part of aging. Not only that, great for the brain, great for memory, and it helps promote bone strength as well. So an amazing molecule that everybody needs to know about.
10: It's an amazing story. Can you share some of the science and tell us why you're calling creatine one of the best kept secrets to healthy aging?
11: Sure. What we need to understand with creatine is that it's a natural molecule to the body. It's in every single cell, tissue, organ in your system, and its job in the body is to generate and maintain strength and power. That's its reason for being, to maintain strength and power. It's in every single cell in the body. 95% of it, however, is in your muscle tissue because that's where we tend to use it the most. It powers up the muscles. It's good for strong muscle contraction, and it's important to help maintain strength and muscle contractions when you're using them over and over again. For instance, if you're working out at the gym, if you're playing sports, golf, tennis, anything like that, it keeps your muscles powered up in their high energy state, so they're strong and ready for action. Now, here's the key. This is so important for those of us, say, in our 50s, 60s, 70s. You see, we had lots and lots of creatine when we were young. We had oodles of this stuff. It was coming out of our ears. We had lots of creatine. Our bodies made a lot of it. But as we get older, like everything else, we don't do that as well, so we have less creatine in our muscles. Now, the good news is that hundreds and hundreds of human studies show that when you supplement with creatine, it goes to work, it goes straight to your muscles, it's absorbed easily, it pumps up the creatine in your muscle tissue, and you get stronger, you get more powerful. Not only that, it helps support memory and brain health, and it helps support the strength of your bones.
10: You know, we were talking before the show, and you were talking about how Olympic athletes have been using creatine for years to enhance their strength and performance. Tell me more.
11: Well, this creatine is the premier sports nutrition supplement. There's no question about that. You've used it. Bodybuilders know about it. Athletes know about it. Creatine is the premier sports nutrient. So you know, back 20, 25 years ago, the Olympic athletes and their coaches, of course, they knew about it. They knew it made you bigger and stronger and faster. They knew it was natural to the body. It was supposed to be there. But they were a little bit afraid to supplement with it because they were afraid it might be considered cheating, that it might be considered too much of an edge. But back in 1998, the International Olympic Committee, they came out, they officially confirmed that, I'm quoting here, creatine can be used by athletes to enhance their performance. And now it's not just for athletes anymore,
10: right?
11: Because the studies are plainly showing that for adults, for people in their 50s, 60s, 70s, this stuff is amazing. And Purity has this incredible new formulation. We call it EverStrong because that's exactly what it does. It helps you get stronger and stay stronger with hundreds of human studies to help you. And it's the purest form of creatine money can buy. The stuff from Europe, this stuff is fantastic.
10: And we should point out that it's naturally occurring in red meat. But the problem is, in order to get the amounts that are going to benefit you, you'd have to eat large amounts of red meat.
11: You'd have to eat like 4 pounds of red meat a day.
10: Most people aren't going to do that.
11: Right. What about vegetarians?
10: They can be creatine deficient.
11: Exactly. When I have a vegetarian that comes in here and they're energy deficient, they don't feel the way they want to feel, and I put them on EverStrong, they notice the benefits almost right away because they've been so low on it.
10: Yep.
11: So if you're a person out there that's staying away from red meat, if you're staying away from meat in general, and you have more of a vegan-style diet, this is for you. You definitely want to add that EverStrong.
10: All right, so obviously this works with athletes, but you say creatine is going mainstream. There's a lot of studies are showing that folks in their 50s, 60s, 70s, and beyond, that creatine can be a cornerstone compound to help people stay strong, stay healthy, stay sharp, stay vital, right?
11: Oh, exactly. I mean, this is the ideal muscle-enhancing, strengthening, muscle-protecting nutrient for folks as we get older, 50-plusers like you and me. But let's go to a couple of studies on seniors just to show this. We'll do one on the guys and one on the gals, okay?
10: Right.
11: First on the guys, love the title of this one. Creatine supplementation improves muscular performance in older men. Study done at several American universities. A group of men, get this, age 59 to 72. Hey, you know, we know that's not when people are known for getting stronger, right?
10: Right.
11: So this was just a one-week study. People need to understand that. That's how effective and rapidly this stuff works. It's just a one-week study. Get this. The guys on creatine, they put on 4 pounds of lean mass. That's muscle tissue for those that don't know that. It shows they built the muscles and they hydrated the muscles nicely. They increased the strength of their bench press. That's a chest press for people that don't know, by 7%. They increased the strength of the leg exercises they were doing by 15%. They could get in and out of a chair more times faster without using their arms. On top of that, they could generate more power on a stationary bike. This happened in 1 week. When I think about that, yeah, it's really quite incredible.
10: All right, but what about the women out there? Did they get those kind of benefits too as well? Will it actually help women in their 50s, 60s, and 70s get stronger too?
11: Absolutely. Let's go straight to another study. Love the title on this one as well. Creatine supplementation improves muscular performance in older women, published in the European Journal of Applied Physiology. 30 women aged 58 to 71. Of course, they got either creatine or placebo. That's the way they do these things. Again, a one-week study. The women on creatine increased their bench press by almost 4 pounds. They increased their leg press by over 11 pounds, and they had better balance and agility. So 58 to 71 year old women, not only getting stronger, not only getting more powerful, getting faster with improved balance. Study after study shows that older folks that use creatine get amazing results. They get great results if they exercise. They get great results even if they don't exercise. They can lift more weight. They get faster. They get stronger. They get more powerful. Their muscles don't fatigue as fast. And get this. This is very important, especially for the ladies. You know that when women do resistance training, their bones get stronger as well, right?
10: Yeah.
11: You know, now, get this. When you resistance train with creatine, your bones tend to get stronger even faster. So an all-around win-win. EverStrong is going to help the seniors to feel better, feel stronger, more energized, more powerful, faster, and it helps protect your bones.
10: Talk more about how unique this exclusive EverStrong formula is from Purity Products. It even has a finished product clinically studied, which showed an increase in upper body strength and power. But tell me what's in it and why you like it so much. I mean, this is more than just creatine, right?
11: Oh, absolutely. I mean, EverStrong, this is a very comprehensive formula. I didn't want people to just feel stronger when they use creatine. You know, we're dealing with people in their 50s, 60s, 70s. I wanted people to feel more comfortable as well. So not only did I use the finest creatine money can buy, the stuff from Europe, the Pure creatine, I also added something called coffee berry extract. And coffee berry extract, a powerful antioxidant, stronger than blueberries and strawberries, helping to protect the muscles, helping to protect the brain, because we know our antioxidant systems aren't as strong as they used to be in our 20s and 30s. But I also added some vitamin D, because vitamin D, incredibly good for the muscles, as well as the immune system and the bones. So this is an all-around win-win. You got your vitamin D, you got your fruit XB for your joints, you got your coffee berry extract for the antioxidant protection, and of course the finest creatine money can buy. Best of all, today it's free. Purity knows you're going to see these benefits. Hey, we're talking about strength. We're talking about power. We're talking about energy. We're talking about supporting thinking, bone health. This is a wonderful product. When you try it, you're going to love it. You're going to feel the difference, and it's fast. A week or two, you're going to feel more powerful. Purity wants you to have a free bottle. I know later in the show, you're going to give out that phone number.
10: Sure will. You know, we mentioned how great creatine works for women. Take a moment and share that story you told me before the show about the award-winning 70-year-old senior swimmer who uses Everstrong.
11: Right. Emma Karen, I'm looking at her picture right now. I printed it out for the show. 70 years old. This picture, she's got six medals around her neck. It's the 2015 National Senior Olympic Games. You know, she writes to us that she was getting a little tired during our workouts at age 70. Of course, she didn't have that same stamina, but she fortunately heard about our Everstrong formula. She started using it and almost right away was invigorated in her workouts and had more energy throughout the day. I'm quoting from her. She says, "I feel my investment in Everstrong was one of the best choices I ever made. It's always a morale booster when people think I'm 50. She looks fantastic.
10: Wow.
11: And I hear this stuff all the time. This isn't one of those vitamins, like a multivitamin. You take it, you don't really even notice the difference. This is a substance that you can use to help get some of that youthful vim and vigor back, get some of that strength back. It's wonderful.
10: You know, Purity's given away a free bottle of Everstrong, but Purity products didn't stop there. In fact, you insisted that they also give away a free bottle of their B12 energy melts, which are great for instant energy. Now, I know that you love this combination. 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
11: Yeah, you know, when I think about creatine, when I think about Everstrong, I think about muscular energy. I think about muscular power, but it's all about energy and feeling great, feeling energized. And the next thing I think about when I think about energy is B12. When you think about energy, think B12. And the problem is for 50-plusers like you and me, we're not absorbing the B12 as well as we used to in our 60s, 70s, 80s. So when you supplement with B12, you tend to bump back up those B12 levels. And that's what Purity's B12 energy melts are all about. They're fantastic. They melt in your mouth. They taste delicious. And you bump up those B12 levels. And that's great because B12 helps us make red blood cells, which carry oxygen to the tissues. 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So people love the B12 energy melts. Be one of the first 1,000 callers. You're just going to pay $6.95 for shipping. That's it. If you don't notice the benefits we've been talking about today, Purity will even happily give you back your $6.95, so nothing to lose, and you're going to love the benefits you get with this Everstrong formula.
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0: and soak it up like a sponge, and it increases your creatine phosphate reserves in your brain. So now, in your brain, you have more readily available resources to do what? To recharge those neuronal batteries to make more energy inside the brain. So basically, what do you notice? Well, your memory is supported. And scientists have done some amazing research here. They found that people that take creatine, it supports their memory. It actually helps the brain to utilize oxygen better. It supports memory in people that are sleep deprived. It's been shown to help people add numbers quicker and for longer periods of time without mental fatigue. Get this study. Just 5 days of 8 grams of creatine supported mental tasks in subjects that were getting rapid fire questions. Scientists were asking them math questions and science questions over and over and over, and they found the folks on creatine didn't fatigue as quickly mentally. So this is amazing stuff. It's like a turbo booster for your brain. It's like a supercharger for your muscles. It recharges all your cellular batteries, so all of your cells, tissues, and organs have more readily available energy.
1: All right, Doc, I love that Everstrong appeals to athletes and people who want to get more reps in the gym, maybe get some extra power in their workouts. But you're also saying there's a big push in the nutritional community to encourage people in their 40s, 50s, 60s, 70s, and even 80s to leverage the power of creatine to stay fit, strong, and healthy. In fact, you say creatine is going mainstream. You know, I shared the story with you before. My mom, who's in her late 70s now, she's taking creatine. She works out a couple of days a week, 3 days a week. She goes to Nautilus, does the free weights because she's got osteoporosis. She wants to maintain her muscle mass and she wants to make her bones stronger. And as you pointed out, creatine helps to do that. And then the other 3 days during the week, she'll go and she'll swim. Now, she's not trying to get big or strong or anything like that, but even at her age, creatine has benefits.
0: Oh, yeah. And what blows me away about that story, because you told me before, is that her medical doctor recommended creatine for her. And that just goes to show how much more mainstream this is. It's called Everstrong, and it supports the muscles. It supports your power, your strength, your speed. If you're an athlete, you're certainly going to love it. But even if you're not an athlete, you notice the difference. Let's go to another study, one more review study. This out of the journal Current Aging Science, December 2013. I thought this was very cool because the researchers looked at the body of research out there on creatine in seniors without exercise. They wanted to see what happens when seniors take creatine and they don't even exercise. So I'm quoting here, creatine supplementation without associated resistance training seems to enhance muscular strength, power, and endurance, increase lean body mass. For those that don't know what that is, they're talking about muscle, and improve the functional capacity of the elderly. They go on to talk about how it supports bone health as well, and then they finish with this, creatine supplementation without training in the elderly could potentially delay atrophy of muscle and improve endurance and strength. So here again, we see bottom line, creatine is very, very effective. It's going to help you to feel stronger whether you exercise or not. It supports your strength and power, your brain health, and on top of that, it supports your bone health. I mean, when you think about it, this almost sounds too good to be true, right?
1: Right. Yeah.
0: If you're a person that never heard about this and you're listening to us, you would think this sounds too good to be true, right?
1: Yeah.
0: But it is true. Hundreds and hundreds of human studies back up what we're talking about. You're going to love the benefits you get with this Everstrong formula.
1: That's incredible. Let me remind everybody, they can get a free bottle of the Everstrong formula today, plus the bonus bottle of B12 Energy Melts, just by calling us at 1-800-580-1175. You just pay for shipping. 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We'll give that number out again later in the show. But first, Dr. Levin, now listeners can only get Everstrong, this clinically tested creatine blend, from Purity Products, right?
0: Oh, absolutely. Yeah.
1: I know it combines the creatine with the vitamin D, the coffee berry, the fruit XB boron. And for those who don't know, talk about how these work so well together. There's a synergy, and it's also a great value, too. I know we have a free bottle today, but if you wanted to buy all of these things separately, it would cost a small fortune, wouldn't it?
0: Oh, absolutely. I mean, if you went out and bought the CreaPure creatine, that's the purest, finest creatine from Europe, if you bought that, and then you went out and bought a separate antioxidant formula and a separate joint formula and the vitamin D, yeah, that's going to cost you $80, $90, $100 a month. 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You're not spending $45, $50, because today it's free. Your job is to be one of the first 1,000 callers and take it seriously. 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We want to get it right out to you. We want you to

0: try this out. We want you to be the judge for yourself. Don't take my word for it. Try it. Look in the mirror. Go to the gym. Lift some weights. Play. Do whatever you do. See if you don't feel better.
1: All right, let's talk about how you take this. You have these easy-to-swallow tablets, which are super easy to swallow. It also comes in a very refreshing cherry berry powder. So how do you like to take it? And can people just choose the tablets or the powder when they call in for the free bottle today?
0: Yeah, you can choose tablets or powder. I personally use both, you know, on my workout days or days I'm making a protein shake. On days I'm juicing, let's face it, juicing is becoming very big these days. So if you're doing something like that, the cherry berry powder is fantastic. You just take a scoop, dump it right into your juice, dump it into your protein shake, and that's a great way to take it. But if you don't do that stuff, I mean, the tablets are super convenient. They're small. They're coated. They're easy to swallow. It's wonderful stuff.
1: Now, I know you're chomping at the bit to tell us a little more about the study that Purity did on the Ever Strong powder. They tested golfers, and
0: right.
1: Purity found out that not only were these golfers getting stronger and more explosive, but they were driving the golf ball, get this, 14 yards further. That's amazing.
0: I have such a big smile on my face right now. I'm remembering when the researchers came back and gave us this information. I mean, we were bouncing off the walls. This is so exciting. The researchers called this a seminal study in sports nutrition, and this is on our EverStrong formula, the product we're talking about right now, the EverStrong powder. So double-blind, placebo-controlled study, 30 golfers took the EverStrong powder for 1 month. No exercise, nothing different. Just took our EverStrong powder for 1 month. In 1 month, they were banging the golf ball 14 yards further. Not
1: wow.
0: only that, 6% more power on the bench press, more explosive. They could lift the weight faster.
1: Hold on. Guys spend hundreds of dollars on new clubs to drive the ball further.
0: So, Trevor, you can spend $500 on a driver instead of 5 yards, right? This is 14 yards. People shouldn't just ho-hum about this or yawn about this. This is amazing because, let's face it, this was a golf study, but more explosiveness, more speed, more power. This should help all sports. So if you're a tennis player, if you're a jogger, if you're any kind of an athlete, this has ramifications across the board. But again, these golfers, 1 month on this EverStrong powder we're talking about today, banging the golf ball 14 yards further. Can you imagine? You get your bottle of EverStrong, you don't tell your buddies, take it for a month, and you go out and you're banging the ball 14 yards past them. They don't know what hit them.
1: Wow. All right, we just got a few minutes left here. I want you to recap this amazing story today about creatine, what you like to call the molecule of strength. Who needs it? And what about this double free bottle offer today with the EverStrong plus the B12 energy melts?
0: You know what? My one concern with this show is that literally it sounds too good to be true, right?
1: Right.
0: Like when I tell folks about EverStrong,
1: right.
0: I'm afraid they're going to think I'm making this up. It's not possible, right? You know, I know how you feel because 6, 7, 8 years ago when I started to read about creatine, I almost couldn't believe it. I said to myself, if it's really this good with an excellent safety profile, how come everybody's not using it? But I started to use it and I noticed some incredible benefits. It's just phenomenal. And it's as simple as this. You're going to get on the EverStrong, you're going to try it, you're going to get stronger, you're going to get more powerful. You can look in the mirror and see the difference. There's hundreds and hundreds of human studies backing this up. These aren't studies with a hamster in a lab somewhere. We're talking human studies. I call this stuff muscle fertilizer. It's that great. And of course, we didn't just add the CreaPure creatine. We've discussed that. We added the Fruit XP. Remember that? Joint health. We added the coffee berry extract, that phenomenal antioxidant that's more potent than blueberries and strawberries for powerful antioxidant protection. I added the vitamin D because it's so important across the board, great for bone health, but also for seniors, vitamin D so important for muscles, especially as we get older, for strength and coordination. So this is a very comprehensive formula. Again, this would easily cost you $80, $90, $100 to replicate on your own, but today it's free. And not only that, let's not forget about the B12 energy melts, because we're talking about energy here today. And when you think energy, you think B12. B12 is critical for making red blood cells to carry oxygen to the tissues. The biotin in there is great for the hair, skin, and nails. So just make sure you're one of the first 1,000 callers. That's the only catch on this whole show. 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Be one of the first 1,000 callers. 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You're just paying for the shipping. 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It never happens. People love this formula. You're going to tell your friends, relatives, loved ones, you're going to fall in love with the Everstrong and the B12 Energy Melts.
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2: A New York drug maker is asking the Supreme Court to halt a lower court ruling that blocked mail-order access to abortion drugs. Danko Laboratories filed the emergency motion today, seeking an immediate stay on the Fifth Circuit Court of Appeals ruling. A three-judge panel on Friday halted a federal rule that allowed mifepristone to be prescribed online and delivered by mail. Use of the drug has become more widespread since the U.S. Supreme Court overturned Roe v. Wade. In 2023, the FDA removed the requirement that the drug be dispensed in person. Spirit Airlines is shutting down after 34 years of operation. Transportation Secretary Sean Duffy says the airline announced early today it's canceling all flights and going out of business, offering this advice at a morning news conference in New Jersey.
3: If you have a flight scheduled with Spirit Airlines, don't show up. There will be no one here to assist you.
2: Passengers who book flights with credit or debit cards will get refunds. I'm Lisa Carton.
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5: 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One of my favorite guests is on the line. We've got Chris Killam, also known as the Medicine Hunter, standing by now. CNN calls Chris the Indiana Jones of natural medicine because he's constantly scouring the globe searching for natural remedies. You may have seen Chris on the Dr. Oz show or maybe on PBS or CBS and also on Fox News where he does a health segment. He's been featured in the New York Times and also on ABC's 2020. Anyway, Chris is joining us today to discuss not one, but three of the hottest nutritional ingredients out there on the market today. Even better, he's teamed up with Purity today to give away a complimentary bottle to everyone out there in the listening audience. So do not, I repeat, do not change that dial. But first, a quick introduction. Chris Killam is an author and an educator. He's written 14 books. He's conducted research in over 30 countries. Again, he's been on with Oprah and Friends and Dr. Oz. Chris, welcome back to the show.
6: Thank you so much. It's always a pleasure to have a great conversation with you.
5: Now, most of us are super busy these days. We want to stay healthy, but quite frankly, it can be daunting. You know, with all the different supplements out there. Now, Chris, you've traveled all over the world learning about different natural remedies. So you really know which ingredients to look for. So tell me this, besides a good multivitamin and some fish oil, maybe a few other things, go into the three super hot nutrients you've been so jazzed about lately.
6: Well, I'm happy to do that. The three super nutrients, as we like to say, are a green tea extract, a turmeric extract called curcumin, and an extract from red wine called resveratrol. And apropos of what you said about my traveling around the world, I've extensively investigated these in their host countries. So I've been in the green tea plantations of China and India and worked with top researchers of this ingredient in those countries. With turmeric, I've been deeply involved with turmeric researchers in India and seen all of that. And with resveratrol, I've worked with scientists in Europe and also in California and Chile and South Africa, all of which are major red wine producing areas. So I've had the opportunity to investigate these things in the field, meet with the top scientists, and my conclusion is that green tea, curcumin from turmeric root, and resveratrol from red wine are remarkable health-enhancing agents that everybody can benefit from in a very, very substantial way.
5: Now, Chris, let's talk about these big three. And it's interesting that they're all found in our diet and all are considered superfoods. The green tea, the curcumin, the resveratrol. Why did you want to combine the three? There's always a method to your madness, if I can say it that way, because you combine these things together. You call it a real game changer.
6: Well, you know, when I look at these, there actually isn't a reason to put them all in separate products. They do go very well together. As you said, they're all food derived. So it's kind of like you can make a salad if you choose out of many vegetables. You don't just have to have a bowl of lettuce or a bowl of cucumbers. And while that's a little bit simplistic, the fact is that all of these are very, very rich in groups of protective compounds that are both antioxidant, so they actually protect our organ systems, so they maintain a healthy inflammatory status in the body. And this is really a big breakthrough. I also like the idea that people can get a concentrated supplement of green tea extract, curcumin extract, and resveratrol in one product with truly meaningful amounts of each one, mm-hmm. and not have to go out and basically buy a shopping cart full of stuff.
5: Now, let's dive into the headlines and the research, especially on this green tea, because it's absolutely amazing. I know in Asia they've been using it for thousands of years for healthy aging, but what are you seeing recently in the press? I know you told me the Nutrition Research Journal in its July 2012 issue revealed that green tea significantly increased plasma antioxidant activity and whole blood glutathione. Can you recap some of these headlines and tell me why you're such a green tea advocate?
6: Okay. What you just said about increasing plasma antioxidant activity is really critical. There are many antioxidants that people consume that don't actually wind up in the body, or they don't wind up in the body in any significant amounts. The green tea antioxidants, which we know are among the most highly beneficial antioxidants in the entire world, are very well absorbed. They improve plasma antioxidant activity. That is the blood concentration of antioxidants. So what happens is you get this great concentration of antioxidant substances, which are protective compounds floating around in the body and protecting the cells of your body, your organs, every part of your body, from premature destruction due to exposure to environmental pollutants and things in the diet. With regard to the whole blood glutathione, when we take in the right antioxidants, and not all antioxidant compounds are the right antioxidants, our bodies produce more of its own super protective compound called glutathione. So you take in the green tea extract, you build the antioxidant activity in your blood, and you also cause your body to produce this enormously beneficial, very well-studied, very powerful protective substance called glutathione. So it is remarkable. This isn't something that most high antioxidant foods or supplement ingredients do, but it does happen with a concentrated, properly made green tea extract.
5: All right, let's switch gears and talk about this curcumin, which is number two on your list. And by the way, these three ingredients are all found in the new green tea combo formula. We're going to be offering a free bottle in a few minutes, but talk to me about the curcumin, which is spelled C-U-R-C-U-M-I-N. Now, most people haven't heard of it, but scientists and researchers know it's one of the most powerful superfoods on the planet. It can positively influence our DNA, maintain joint comfort, healthy inflammation, and more. Can you share some of the incredible headlines on curcumin and tell us why you use this? And we talked about this off air a few minutes ago, this patented curcumin with greater absorption.
6: Okay. Well, first of all, I think while people might not know the term curcumin, they may well know turmeric root, which is a yellow spice, and it shows up in curries, and it's part of the 5,000-year-old Indian Ayurvedic system of medicine. I've been studying turmeric and its derivative curcumin since the 1970s, and I'll say this right off the bat, that there are almost no plant materials in the world as extensively studied as this. A couple of thousand studies can be found in the scientific and medical literature. We know that curcumin is powerfully antioxidant. We know that it has a remarkable capacity to protect the liver, and the liver is our primary detoxifying organ. It greatly enhances joint health. So if people are experiencing joint discomfort due to overuse, this really helps to relieve that. And it's also what we call cardioprotective. It helps to protect the heart. It helps to maintain normal, healthy cholesterol. And one last thing that is really kind of astounding is that curcumin actually causes your body to produce what are called neuroprotective factors in the brain. So it causes your body to produce these agents in the brain that protect the actual tissue of the nerves and the brain itself. There's almost nothing else that we know of that does this. Specifically, the curcumin that you mentioned offers about seven times times the absorption of other curcumin. So when you take 250 milligrams of this stuff, you get about seven times the activity that you would if you took, say, a comparable amount of another curcumin extract. So this, in my opinion, is one of the most life-enhancing, protective, totally beneficial substances on Earth, and it has just decades of scientific and medical studies to back it up.
5: Now, Chris, I know that we talked already about the green tea in the curcumin in your new green tea formula, which Purity is giving away for free today. But first, tell me about the third nutrient on the list, the resveratrol, which is super hot right now. Share with us some of the headlines and the science behind resveratrol. I know the French love it, but why is it on your short list?
6: Well, resveratrol is one of those remarkable compounds that I just sort of shake my head at how many different things it does. It is found in grapes, in wine grapes. It also shows up in cranberries. What we know about resveratrol is that, like green tea and also like curcumin extract, it's profoundly antioxidant. But more than that, it shows significant properties. When you look at some of the things in the body that happen during aging as a result of fat accumulation in tissue and insulin sensitivity, resveratrol helps to protect against those things. It's a powerful immune regulator. And you know, our immune system is responsible for keeping us healthy. It is remarkably beneficial for the heart. And this is why it's considered one of the keys to the so-called French paradox. You know, the French drink a lot of red wine, they eat a lot of cheese, they smoke cigarettes, and they stay slim and they have good cardiovascular health, which just seems completely unfair. But resveratrol appears to be key in that. And additionally, there is a brain benefit like there is with the curcumin with blood flow to the brain. So when you take resveratrol, you get brain blood flow. This means you get more oxygen to the tissues of the brain. So this is on my short list for all those reasons and for about a dozen more that would just plain take too long to explain.
5: All right, again, we're talking with Chris Killam, also known as the Indiana Jones of natural medicine, sometimes called the medicine hunter as well. Chris, let's laser in on how this wonderful formula that you created in conjunction with Purity Products. I know that Purity's been in business now for, what is it, over 20 years. They've got a top rating from the Better Business Bureau, and people can get a complimentary bottle of this green tea CR today. We'll give that number out in a few minutes. But first, Chris, before we tell our listeners how they can get their very own complimentary bottle of green tea CR, tell me this. If you wanted to buy this green tea plus the patented curcumin plus the resveratrol, I mean, you spend close to probably at least $75 for all three bottles in the store. And yet today, Purity Products is giving away a free bottle. How are they able to do this?
6: Well, you can consider it kind of a smart bet. And what I mean by that, first of all, Purity's big, but they're also very strategic. They know that if a person who's listening will pick up the phone, call in and get their free bottle, and it really is free, as in free, as yep. in it doesn't cost you money, if that person will try the product, take it as recommended, they're going to feel it. And when they feel it, they're going to say, gee, I want this as part of my regular daily regimen. 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
5: Chris, hold that thought. 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Okay, Chris, talk about some of the headlines just on the green tea that we didn't get to yet. I understand that dieters just love green tea because it supports healthy fat metabolism. Is that right? And what does the research say about green tea when it comes to weight management?
6: Well, this is one of the especially wonderful things about green tea. We know that green tea has thermogenic properties. That is, it has heat-generating properties in the body, so it actually causes your body to burn more calories. So when you eat a meal, you're going to burn more calories from that meal as a result of taking a good, well-made, concentrated green tea extract. In addition, it has specific fat oxidation properties. It actually burns fat. I'm not suggesting that you're going to lose 20 pounds in a week, but I am saying that this is going to help your body to metabolize fat more efficiently. Over time, taking a green tea extract can help you to have a better fat to lean muscle ratio. So from a weight control standpoint, this is very good news. Additionally, green tea helps to stabilize blood glucose or blood sugar. And unstable blood sugar is one of the contributing factors to increased weight. So by stabilizing blood sugar, you have an effect on weight control and weight management. So it's really quite remarkable stuff. You need enough of it. We've got enough of it in green tea CR. It has to be the right extract. We've got the right extract. But the science is there for healthy weight management.
5: All right. Now, Chris, you say that with Purity's formula, it provides you with about 3 cups worth of green tea in each 2-capsule serving. So you get all of the green tea's concentrated benefits for energy, for heart health, for alertness in just 2 caps. Plus, you get the curcumin and the resveratrol, too. So it's easy. You call it your daily shortcut to better health. Explain this idea of a healthy shortcut and explain some of the top benefits as well.
6: Well, I mean, you could, for example, drink 3 cups of good concentrated green tea each day, eat at least 1 really rich curry made with a lot of turmeric root, and drink a couple of glasses of red wine. You could do that every day. Most people will not do that every day, but they still might want the benefits of 3 of the biggest superstar protective health-enhancing nutrients on the entire planet. So when I call this a daily shortcut, I'm simply saying that you can get in a capsule, in a good capsule, what you'd otherwise have to get by drinking a few cups of tea, eating at least 1 large, you know, turmeric-laden curry every day, and drinking a couple of glasses of concentrated red wine.
5: Again, we're talking with Chris Killam, the medicine hunter. Now, in this new green tea CR formula from Purity, it's really about the research. Share with us some of your favorite studies and the headlines on the curcumin that we didn't get to yet. I know this is one of your favorite ingredients for joint comfort and even for brain health.
6: Well, I especially like the liver protective, heart protective, and joint modifying properties of this stuff. The liver is our greatest detoxifying organ, and we know that we're constantly bombarded by toxins in the environment. In fact, blood studies show that newborn babies contain 200 industrial pollutants in their blood at the time of birth. So we need a functioning, super healthy, very strong liver. We might not think about our livers that much, but we need that. Mm-hmm. And we know that curcumin protects the liver. It keeps it strong. From a cardiac standpoint, it's highly beneficial for the heart. It's very good for maintaining healthy cholesterol and healthy platelet levels. And from a joint standpoint, we have innumerable studies showing overall improvement in joint health and relief and stable inflammatory activity, better joint mobility as a result of taking curcumin. I like the brain protective studies as well. You know, curcumin delivers all this. So I regard it as one of the single most important things that you can put in your body. And I'm very well aware that most people are not going to eat enough raw turmeric root to get the benefits that they should and that they can get from a concentrated curcumin extract.
5: 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Call now. All right, back to the show. Chris, I don't want to get too technical here, but these antioxidants in green tea are classified as polyphenols, and they really are super powerful and well-respected by scientists. But in this Green Tea CR formula, there's more. It's got the green tea, it's got the curcumin, the resveratrol that we talked about, plus grape seed extract, bioflavonoids, vitamin C. Can you talk to me about this array of really super antioxidants and polyphenols that you've put in the formula?
6: Well, yeah, I won't say that we kind of went overkill, but I will say that we really, really developed an efficient, comprehensive program here. Grape seed extract contain a group of highly specialized antioxidant compounds that not only do much of what I've already described, but also enhance the physical integrity of tissue in the blood vessels and the skin. So we put those in there for extra boost in antioxidant activity, but also for a specific type of activity that isn't as much addressed by the green tea, the curcumin, and the resveratrol. The bioflavonoids enhance the overall activity of vitamin C, and vitamin C itself is one of the most important nutrients that we can possibly take in. So I would say that we were very, very thorough. You know, when we went through what could be in this product, we said, you know, what would happen if we put in grape seed extract, bioflavonoids, and vitamin C? We realized that we would have an utterly superior formula. And just to reiterate, I want people to experience dynamic health. I want people to feel great. This formula, the Green Tea CR, will make you feel great. And that's the purpose of it.
5: All right, Chris, I love this Green Tea CR combination formula. And remember, the CR stands for curcumin and resveratrol. I love that with this complimentary bottle today, our listeners can get started for free. That's great value. What would people expect to pay if they bought all of these separately in the store?
6: Well, I think if they bought high-quality products that contain these ingredients, they'd be into it for about $75 or so, possibly even $80.
5: Yeah.
6: So they'd wind up spending appreciably more than they're going to spend on the Green Tea CR formula. And they still wouldn't get the grape seed extract. They still wouldn't get the pine bark extract, the bioflavonoids, or the vitamin C.
5: Chris, what kind of results can people expect to see? What can they expect to feel once they start taking this formula?
6: I think that people will feel greater joint mobility and comfort. I think they'll feel more energy because these ingredients also help to stabilize and maintain natural healthy blood sugar control. I think they'll have more sustained energy throughout the day. And I would just suspect that people will have an experience of greater vitality. When you have a more highly functional immune system, you just feel more energy and better overall. It's kind of, you know, like those days when you get up and go, wow, I feel great. This is a wow, I feel great formula.
5: Now, Chris, the Green Tea CR, let me get this straight. It provides about 3 cups worth of green tea in each 2 capsule serving, Plus, you get the antioxidant equivalent of several servings of fruits and vegetables. Plus, you get the resveratrol and the joint comfort and brain function benefits of the curcumin. I mean, wow, all in one formula. In the last 2 minutes, talk to me about this shortcut to better health and why you want everyone listening to this program to call now for that complimentary bottle of Green Tea CR.
6: Okay. Fortunately, there's an immense body of science that has been growing steadily for the past 20 years, and it's really rich science now. We know that of the various plant-derived substances that exist, green tea extract, curcumin extract, and resveratrol extract are at the absolute top of the list of protective, vitality-enhancing, overall health-promoting compounds. There just isn't anything like these. They're in the green tea CR standing for curcumin and resveratrol, product in meaningful amounts. 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You're going to feel more vitality. You're just plain going to feel better, kind of more fluid and in that flow of good health.
5: Sure.
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5: 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We appreciate your insight. Thanks so much.
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3: A New York drug maker is asking the Supreme Court to halt a lower court ruling that blocked mail-order access to abortion drugs. Danko Laboratories filed the emergency motion today, seeking an immediate stay on the Fifth Circuit Court of Appeals ruling. A three-judge panel on Friday halted a federal rule that allowed mifepristone to be prescribed online and delivered by mail. Use of the drug has become more widespread since the U.S. Supreme Court overturned Roe v. Wade. In 2023, the FDA removed the requirement that the drug be dispensed in person. Spirit Airlines is shutting down, impacting thousands of employees and travelers. The discount carrier announced early today it's canceling all flights and going out of business after failing to reach a deal for a government bailout. Transportation Secretary Sean Duffy.
4: Spirit does not have airplanes in the air flying as of this morning. Also, their call centers are closed and they don't have staff at ticket counters.
3: Spirit said in a statement that passengers who book flights with credit or debit cards will automatically get refunds. American Airlines and Delta are among the major carriers offering reduced fares and other support for Spirit customers impacted by this sudden closure. Huge crowds are turning out for today's Kentucky Derby at Churchill Downs in Louisville. 19 horses remain in the field after the early morning scratch of Puma due to leg swelling. This year's favorite is Renegade with 5-1 odds. The annual Run for the Roses will air live on NBC and the USA Network and will stream on Peacock shortly before 7 p.m. Eastern. Shots were fired outside Chris Brown's L.A. home this week. TMZ reported on Friday a female called police to report a shooting and described the suspect as a black male in his mid-30s who had just fired at her vehicle. The man claimed he fired shots at the woman's car after she drove over his foot. Police reportedly took the unidentified male into custody and booked him on felony charges. I'm Lisa Carton.
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3: Direct flights between the U.S. and Venezuela are taking place once again after a seven-year pause. George Solis reports the first such flight, operated by American Airlines subsidiary Envoy Air, took off from Miami yesterday morning, arriving in Caracas at about 1:20 p.m.
7: the most visible sign yet of a rapid diplomatic thaw following the ouster of Venezuela's authoritarian leader, Nicolas Maduro, in January. The U.S. ban on direct air travel, in place since 2019, was officially lifted just 2 weeks ago.
3: The Department of Transportation says that now that relations between the two countries have improved, Miami to Caracas will be a daily route. Hundreds of people and union groups in New York filled Washington Square Park for a Friday afternoon rally to call for putting the working class above billionaires. Jim Forbes has more.
10: Union worker Nikita Marzano of Laborers International Union of North America spoke at the demonstration, which was one of many May Day events in New York City and nationwide.
11: There's no reason why a 70, 80-year-old should be working full-time hours now. They can't afford or didn't have the opportunity to have a retirement plan in place, like a pension or anything.
10: Protesters spoke up for higher pay and better benefits for workers, while many also held up signs that were critical of President Trump.
3: State lottery officials say 18 people in New Jersey won either $1 million or $2 million bucks in Wednesday night's Powerball drawing. More from Levon Putney.
12: State lottery officials also say these second place winners were actually among 89 nationwide. In New Jersey, 14 of the 18 runner-up winners bought tickets worth $1 million, while four others had the $2 million winners since they paid an extra dollar for the power play option.
3: And now for the big prize, someone in Indiana and another person in Kansas were the only two grand prize winners in Wednesday night's Powerball drawing. So that means they will split that $143 million jackpot. I'm Lisa Carton.
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14: As we move through the afternoon, expect mostly sunny skies and temperatures topping out in the mid to upper 50s. It's cold again tonight. Frost advisory will be in effect as temperatures dip down to the mid 30s. As you move through the afternoon tomorrow, temperatures will climb to the low to mid 60s. That's your 9 First Warning Forecast on 55 KRC. I'm meteorologist Cameron Harden.
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5: 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We've been covering all of it all week long and distilled it down for you.
4: 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But for now, the best of this week, let's get back to the best weekend talk show in America.
5: Strait of Hormuz turns queer. Odd times. Nobody knows what's going on.
4: Strait turns queer.
5: Yes. Strait of Hormuz turns queer. You get it?
4: And let me, first of all, we are introducing a 15-point plan for intermation.
5: I've already rejected 9 of the points, but go ahead.
4: And I would say that someone like us will never come to terms with someone like you, not now, not ever. Which is what Iran just said to us. That's an interesting negotiating starting point. If you ever sat down to try to make a deal with somebody.
5: It's not the most promising beginning I've ever heard.
4: Someone like us will never come to terms with someone like you, not now, not ever. Said some lieutenant colonel that in theory is speaking on behalf of the Iranians. Of course, who knows if that's true or not, but that's what's being reported by lots of news outlets.
5: It's like asking a gal, would you like to grab some coffee sometime? She says, I'd rather be murdered.
4: Not ever under any circumstances.
5: Right, exactly. Oh, boy.
4: That leaves things in an interesting place.
5: This means war. Of course, we're already at war.
4: Yeah, and we do have the 82nd Airborne and others on the way over there to force a little leverage. If you're still feeling like you ain't going to negotiate, maybe you'll feel differently after... Marines land, I guess, is the hope.
5: Sometimes, and it's happened a number of times through history, including, Michael, and this is a legitimate historical reference to the Chancellor of Germany. This is not a gratuitous H-bomb, so no Hitler dang plays. At the end, and Hitler was no religious fanatic, although he bordered on being one. He was his own godhead, and fascism was his religion, but... he was fully aware that he and Germany were going to lose. And he just wanted to kill as many allies as possible, no matter the cost to his people. He thought his people had failed and let him down. And the Iranian leadership may well be in that sort of mindset.
4: Could be, yeah.
5: Oh, yeah, you're going to destroy our country. But, you know, the 80% of Iran that doesn't support the Islamic Republic deserves to die anyway. And I'll be at Allah's side, so come on in. Let's see how many infidels we can kill.
4: That would explain that kind of language. Someone like us will never negotiate with someone like you. What is someone like us? Well, what you just described, I guess.
5: It's entirely possible, and I tell you what, they don't teach you a lot in political science classes about dealing with death cults.
4: I've always thought that's the breakdown in a lot of the stuff that Ian Bremmer, as a political scientist, talks about, everything like that. They assume everybody's doing things like for rational reasons.
5: Right. Yeah.
4: And people do things for irrational reasons all the freaking time. See Vladimir Putin invading Ukraine.
5: Yeah. Pride, conquest, monomania, religious fanaticism. Yeah.
4: Anyway, the verdict came back in the social media trial yesterday, and Meta got a $375 million fine. Is that what it was? Something like that. Anyway, it was not billions. It was millions, hundreds
5: of
4: millions.
5: That was the one in Texas.
4: Oh, it was? That was not the one in L.A.?
5: Correct. Yeah.
4: Gotcha. Okay.
5: Similar questions being asked. Had they violated consumer protection laws to the detriment of youngsters? So, again, similar framework.
4: Uh-huh. Okay, so we still don't know where this is all going.
5: No, but to me, and you know me, I'm a society's got to deal with this as opposed to like courts and laws and stuff. It speaks to the growing awareness of how rotten this is for kids.
4: Yeah. At the same time, though, every person that I've described this trial to has said things like, well, that's how the parents should have gotten involved. Like, why'd they let their kid watch the screen so much? And you can't blame a company for wanting to make it more popular with you. I've had a handful of people say that to me, which is my personal opinion also. It's like, as much as I hate all that stuff, how are we going to run a free market where you tell somebody you've made your product just too good and that's on you?
5: Exactly. That's precisely my point. Yeah, it's got to be an awareness of, staring at the TV 14 hours a day. As a 12-year-old, that's a terrible, terrible idea. What laws should be passed? None.
4: And I'm not sure why internal memos that they've uncovered at Facebook of people saying, geez, our Instagram is so addictive, means anything.
5: Yeah, well, it depends how specific it is. If it says, oh, our product causes a specific harm, let's go ahead anyway. But it's got to be a fairly specific harm, not a, this is so great, people want to do it all day.
4: I don't even know how that works, because potato chips, if you eat enough of them, are a specific harm. All kinds of crap food is a specific harm.
5: Mm-hmm.
4: And it exists. You just got to not eat so much of it, no matter how delicious they make it and how cheap.
5: So delicious.
4: So delicious, so cheap.
5: Oh. Although your designer chips, and I'm a fancy man. I prefer your designer chips. They are not cheap these days.
4: Yeah, I eat Lay's. The yellow Lay's.
5: I don't care how rich you are. You lay out $6 for a little bag of chips, you're thinking, what the hell is going on here?
4: I know. God, I did a thing for, I was at the grocery store yesterday. It slaps you in the face every time you go to the grocery store to get gas. That's probably why the economic polling is where it is. Twice a week, or however many times a week I eat. So eating out, grocery store, and gas, three times, three different scenarios, practically on a daily basis, you get slapped in the face with how expensive stuff is. And it's not subtle. No. But I was at the grocery store yesterday. I was buying a bunch of groceries for this band trip my son was going on. So parents are buying some groceries, donating. I thought, oh, okay, I'll go to the sign-up genius and pick a couple of things and buy them or whatever. And it was like $140. That's $140? Yeah. I bought some Gatorade and some chips. It's $140? Having just filled up with gas and it was $150.
5: Show of hands. Everybody listening. Who has not checked out at a grocery store lately and said, what the hell? Or the equivalent?
4: That's you sure you didn't ring that up 9 times? By accident?
5: I just got 6 items.
4: I know. It's shocking.
5: Says everybody.
4: And that's why you got... And we never did get to the numbers yesterday. I guess we'll get them to them today. Just really negative attitudes about... the economy and then Trump's emphasis on trying to make stuff cheaper and all that, which is a little bit of dumb people believing prices were going to come down. Of course, he said it. So.
5: Yes, he did. Yeah. Trump, for all of his strengths and weaknesses, he was absolutely brilliant at tapping into the working class's feelings about their country and about the derision they'd been getting from the left. He was perfect on that. As a lifelong, very, very rich person, I think he has zero sense of what it's like to struggle financially. And that comes across.
4: It could be. How would he? How would he know? How would he have the slightest idea what it feels like to actually, I'm just going to get enough gas to get me to work the next 2 days because I get paid on Sunday. There's no possible way he could tap into that feeling. I've done that many times. I've done that many times in my life. Like, how many gallons of gas do I have to get so I have enough money left over so I don't bounce any checks that I've written before I get paid next time?
5: And is that amount of gas going to be enough to get me back and forth to work? I don't think Trump tries very hard to understand it, but I don't know if he could, no matter how hard he tried.
4: How could you?
5: If you've never felt what I've long referred to as the fear, capitalized, you just can't relate to it.
4: Yeah, that is a bad feeling. Just saying that brought up a bad feeling in me. I haven't had to do that in quite a while.
5: Oh, I know.
4: My best one is one time Kansas City, I was going to work and I just did not have enough gas to drive all the way to the AT&T building where I did data entry. This was like 30 miles away. And I stopped at a gas station and I gave a guy my watch. I said, I'll give you this watch if you let me get $10 worth of gas and then I'll pay you back tomorrow. And he let me do it. Wow. He took my watch and let me get $10 worth of gas. Then I paid him back and he gave me my watch back.
5: That's the Midwest, a number of years ago. Yeah.
4: That sucked.
5: That's you're down to brass tacks there.
4: Yes, that sucked. Anywho, let's
6: start. You were down to the barter system.
4: I was down to the barter system. Yeah. Yes, I actually was. And then, you know, if he says no on the watch, but you're kind of cute, then you know, what are my choices then?
5: I was going to say, you're one step away from 20 bucks the hard way. Oh, boy.
6: Yeah, I'd ask for more gas.
5: Katie, really enjoying this discussion. Feel free to comment if you like.
4: I think I'll go ahead and walk at that point, but I don't know if I was supposed to be there at 7. And
5: That's a long walk. And yeah.
7: 20 bucks the hard way would be a lot less effort. You know?
5: What's a little more shame after all?
4: Exactly. You do it like a dentist appointment. You come up with something to think about. Let's think about something.
5: Exactly.
4: It would be distracting.
5: Exactly. I play my favorite golf courses in my head. There you go.
4: I work on music, like try to remember the chords and the blah, blah, blah for music. Distract myself.

0: steal?
1: Yeah.
0: From the Federal Reserve?
1: What's Federal Reserve?
2: Oh, asking spring breakers on the beach various political questions. Always amusing.
3: Now, some of the answers are just, I'm drinking beer on spring break. I'm not going to give you a serious answer. But some of them are an indication of, like, really not having any idea about anything, which is troubling because they are, by definition, college kids.
2: I would follow up every question with, have you participated in any sort of protest or march in the last year?
3: That's a good one.
4: Jack Armstrong and Joe Getty.
3: We've decided to call this the best weekend talk show in America. And if you like it, download Armstrong and Getty on demand.
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17: In honor of National Cheesesteak Day, employees at the Philadelphia airport attempted to break a Guinness World Record yesterday by lining up nearly 1,300 sandwiches. Awesome, said everyone waiting in the security line. What are they? Oh, good for them. That's awesome.
3: Speaking of sandwiches, I'm going to review the Big Arch from McDonald's in a few moments. I want to tell you this.
2: This is a

0: very interesting burger product. Like the CEO.
1: How do you even attack this?
0: Look at the seeds.
1: So, yeah, if you're online at all, you're aware that there was a minor flap of no importance a couple of weeks ago when the CEO of McDonald's put out a video with their new sandwich, their first, like, launch of a big new product in many, many, many years, the Big Arch. And he looked like he had never eaten fast food before. He took a tiny nibble of it. It was quite mockable. And then the CEOs of every other company put out pretty good videos of them, like, appearing to really enjoy their products. And I mean, every other company. I saw a montage last night. Carl's Jr. and Jack in the Box and the CEO from Costco eating a hot dog and just everybody.
0: Wendy's, everybody, yeah. Burger King. Yeah.
1: The guy from McDonald's. One of the reasons maybe he took a nibble of it and put it back down is it's freaking awful.
0: Oh, no.
1: And I love McDonald's. I love everything at McDonald's. I don't think that I've ever had anything at McDonald's I didn't love. Henry and I both ate part of it and went and ordered other food.
0: No.
1: Honest to God.
0: What was wrong with it?
1: It was not even a situation where it's, you know, I won't get it again, but I'll finish it. Nope, I'm not finishing this. I'm going to go get two cheeseburgers.
0: Well, McDonald's burgers don't taste like burgers. Did this taste like a burger and it threw you off or what?
1: No, I don't know what it tasted like. We couldn't nail it down. It just we just found it an unpleasant flavor.
0: Ah.
1: It starts with this. Notice this on the screen, and I only tried one just so I could talk about it on the show since it got so much attention. A Big Mac, which is Henry's go-to, is 590 calories. Just the sandwich, not fries, drink. Just the sandwich is 590 calories, which is not horrible for a sandwich if you put a bunch of stuff on it.
0: Oh, yeah, if you're taking in a couple, 2,000-3,000 bucks or calories a day growing, boy, sure. No, that's no big deal.
1: The Big Arch is 1,020. Dang near double the calories of a Big Mac. And I don't know what they jam in there to double the calories of a Big Mac, but... I did not enjoy it.
0: Wow, funny. I just got a text from a good friend who you know who said, I'm looking forward to Jack's review because I had it and it was really good.
1: Okay. You know, to each their own. But Henry and I, neither one of us even finished the sandwich.
0: Wow, that's now, a stunning development.
1: Possible they made it wrong? They did something wrong?
0: Everything's prepackaged in McDonald's, though.
1: I mean, no idea what's going on back there. My McDonald's I go to because I'm in California where the minimum wage for fast food workers is $20. Pretty much you don't see a human being. Because they've driven human beings out of the McDonald's. Everything's a computer touch screen and all that sort of stuff.
0: The response from my friend to the latest couple of sentences was, never mind, he's full of crap. So there you go. Oh, boy. Oh, wow. Okay. Super. I don't eat fast food because I'm better than you. But I am tempted to try it just out of curiosity.
1: Nobody should ever eat a sandwich that's 1,000 calories, I don't think.
0: That's big. It's a big dinner.
1: Yeah.
0: Does it have lettuce on it so I can pretend I had a salad kind
1: it
0: of
1: does.
0: Sort? Yeah, there you go.
1: Okay.
0: Sword yoga.
2: When we have the sword extended in front of us, creating that long line, instead of having the edge of your sword facing up to the ceiling, let your palm open up towards the ceiling. This way it creates a really clean, straight line where you can always focus at the tip of your sword.
0: Is the hot new yoga trend in New York City, Jack?
1: Is it?
0: You know, we got to have a pool. How long will this trend last?
1: Sword yoga.
0: Yes.
1: But they don't actually use swords?
0: Oh, they do. They absolutely do.
1: Have swords.
0: Yeah.
1: Okay.
0: Yeah. We were talking about snake yoga. That was Portland, right? Oh, you got to put sword yoga together with snake yoga. Be a bloody mess. But
3: barbaric.
4: The only yoga trend I've seen that's acceptable is wiener dog puppy yoga.
0: Oh, wait a minute. You may have got me there.
4: Yeah. Oh my God. I'm into that.
0: All right. I'm just going to read this today. Katya Saturday, that's her name, is all up in arms. But the no-nonsense New Yorker isn't angry. She's empowered through sword yoga. And a steel 30-inch double-edged blade named Golden Hour is her preferred instrument of independence. It's a tool of self-expression and freedom. The 25-year-old woman told the Post. The sword is like a magic wand that gives me a sense of graceful power. When I hold it, I feel like a force of femininity, beauty, and strength, added the force to be reckoned with. One in the rising army of everyday dynamos leading the sword yoga fitness charge. It's a girl-powered movement aimed at getting in shape while getting their slice of the action.
1: Well, I always have the same response to this sort of stuff. Have some kids. Have some kids. You'll be too damned busy to think about any of this crap. You know why your parents didn't do this crap? Because they had kids. They had jobs and kids, and they were busy all the time. The young, affluent, single set with no children has too much time on their hands, and it brings us stuff like sword yoga.
0: The next thing she says makes your point. She suffers from chronic panic attacks and lauds sword yoga as her firm foundation during trying times. Quote, when I feel an attack coming on, I rely on the training and breathing techniques, she says. Exactly. You're focusing on something other than yourself. It's funny that it reminds me of our discussion about a country that is obsessively inward looking and navel gazing. It'll make you insane. Human beings are not meant to be without responsibility. It's the worst thing you can do. An AI will bring it to all of us at someday.
1: Yeah.
0: But she says, now if I'm feeling anxious, I'll grab Golden Hour. That's the name of her sword, Jack, as you may recall from 6 or 7 sentences ago. Or a lightsaber and get into a sword yoga pose. It forces me to get out of that negative space and get present in my body.
1: God. The number of people that are willing to say stuff like this out loud and don't think they're mockable.
0: I've got to name all my golf clubs. My driver actually has a name. It's the God of Thunder. It's actually a pretty good reason. It's a Japanese-made product like most golf shafts are, and it has a cartoon drawing of the Japanese God of Thunder on it. Raijin. Yes. Right. I got to name all of them, though. The 7-Iron. What do I call him? I don't know. Jimmy the 7-Iron? I'll have to think about it.
3: Jack Armstrong and Joe Getty.
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14: A New York drug maker is asking the Supreme Court to halt a lower court ruling that blocked mail-order access to abortion drugs. Danko Laboratories filed the emergency motion today, seeking an immediate stay on the Fifth Circuit Court of Appeals ruling. A three-judge panel on Friday halted a federal rule that allowed mifepristone to be prescribed online and delivered by mail. Use of the drug has become more widespread since the U.S. Supreme Court overturned Roe v. Wade. In 2023, the FDA removed the requirement that the drug be dispensed in person. Spirit Airlines is shutting down, impacting thousands of employees and travelers. The discount carrier announced early today it's canceling all flights and going out of business after failing to reach a deal for a government bailout. Transportation Secretary Sean Duffy.
15: Spirit does not have airplanes in the air flying as of this morning. Also, their call centers are closed and they don't have staff at ticket counters.
14: Spirit said in a statement that passengers who book flights with credit or debit cards will automatically get refunds. American Airlines and Delta are among the major carriers offering reduced fares and other support for Spirit customers impacted by this sudden closure. Huge crowds are turning out for today's Kentucky Derby at Churchill Downs in Louisville. 19 horses remain in the field after the early morning scratch of Puma due to leg swelling. This year's favorite is Renegade with 5-1 odds. The annual Run for the Roses will air live on NBC and the USA Network and will stream on Peacock shortly before 7 p.m. Eastern. Shots were fired outside Chris Brown's L.A. home this week. TMZ reported on Friday a female called police to report a shooting and described the suspect as a black male in his mid-30s who had just fired at her vehicle. The man claimed he fired shots at the woman's car after she drove over his foot. Police reportedly took the unidentified male into custody and booked him on felony charges. I'm Lisa Carton.
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1: It'll be cold out there overnight. Temperatures will be dropping down to 36 degrees just as the Flying Pig Marathon gets underway, and we could see some frosty areas by morning as well. Sunday afternoon, after a sunny start, clouds move back in, and by late in the day, a couple spotty showers are possible in the tri-state, but many of us will be dry with a high near 61. Monday, not as cold, we'll start things off near 49. That's your Night First Warning Forecast. I'm meteorologist Mark Stitz on 55 KRC.
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0: The war with Iran, the ups and downs of the economy, the oil prices are ridiculous politics. 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
1: Who's we? 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But for now, the best of this week, let's get back to the best weekend talk show in America.
0: The Slavery Story You Won't Learn in School. It's a review and discussion of a book entitled Captives and Companions, A History of Slavery and the Slave Trade in the Islamic World by Justin Mirazi. And actually, in the reviewer, whose name is Tunku Varadarajan, I can't believe I got through that, makes it clear a number of paragraphs in. Look, this is in no way some sort of trying to excuse the transatlantic slave trade. It's just perspective. And perspective is never a bad thing. I'll read some of it to you. Jump in anytime you want. Interrupt. For historians of human enslavement, and for black Africans more generally, the recently concluded African Nations Soccer Cup revealed images of an ugliness that has roots in the Muslim world's trans-Saharan slave trade. They mentioned at the Senegal-Morocco final, sections of the Moroccan crowd hurled racial insults at the Senegalese, just as Algerian spectators had earlier in the tournament when their team was beaten by Nigeria. Get the black slave, affronted Algerian soccer fans chanted. Anyway, in Captives and Companions, Justin Morosi offers an engrossing and depressing account of this cross-Saharan trade in slaves. This won't be depressing on the show. It was conducted, the cross-Saharan trade in slaves was conducted largely unmolested by the Arabs and Ottoman Turks for 1,400 years.
1: Wow.
0: Targeting Eastern, Central, and Western Africa, the violent capture, trafficking, sale, and possession of black Africans by Muslims from the north of the continent, the lands of Arabia and Greater Turkey, endured as a practice for far longer than the transatlantic slave trade, and turned many more humans into chattel than did the white European and American slavers and the slave owners of the Western Hemisphere, primarily in Central and South America, as you may know. 17 million of this Muslim slave trade, as opposed to 11 million in the New World. Both numbers are horrific, as is the denial of liberty or of forced labor of any human being. But back in the day, it was practically ubiquitous around the world. Slaves were everywhere. And this number doesn't include the white slaves taken in the hundreds of thousands by Barbary pirates from Ireland, Spain, and Italy, and by the Ottomans from Greece, the Caucasus, and the oft-ravaged Slavic lands, about whom Morosi writes with as much sympathy and humanity as he does those who were abducted from black Africa. No humanity toward blacks was shown by the many Muslim commentators who had held forth on current affairs and culture in the so-called Muslim Golden Age. Jahiz, a literateur and commentator from the 9th century, wrote disparagingly of black Africans, called the Zanj by Arabs, quote, like the crow among mankind or the Zanj, for they are the worst of men and the most vicious of creatures in character and temperament. Then he gets into the no comparison is intended to minimize the vileness of the Western slave trade, self-evident. But it is worth noting that modern day criticisms of slavery, including demands for reparations, are voiced at a much lower volume by the descendants of those who are on the receiving end of slavery in the Islamic world, if they are voiced at all. Any name check, Saudi Arabia, Kuwait, Turkey, Egypt, Libya, Morocco, where you have no constitutional protections and you can't ask for anything, really. And then he points out, forget criticism of Arab on African slavery. There's scarcely enough basic scholarship on the subject when compared to the academic outpourings on white on African enslavement. Morosi quotes the late John Hunwick, a pioneering scholar of Islam in sub-Saharan Africa, who wrote, quote, for every gallon of ink that has been spilt on the transatlantic slave trade and its consequences, for every gallon, one very small drop has been spilt on the study of the forced migration of black Africans into the Mediterranean world of Islam and the broader question of slavery within Muslim societies. And this guy is one of the foremost historians of the Arab world, both ancient and modern. Slavery in the Muslim world has demonstrated, he tells us, extraordinary longevity, continuing well into the modern era. As late as the early 1950s, the first workers in the Qatari oil sector were enslaved men. The last countries to formally abolish slavery are all of the Muslim world. Iran in 1929, Yemen and Saudi Arabia in 1962, Turkey in 1964, Oman
1: Saudi
0: in 19...
1: Saudi Arabia got rid of slavery 3 years before I was born?
0: Correct, yes. Wow. Turkey in 64, Oman in 1970, and most notoriously, Mauritania, which abolished slavery as recently as 1981, 12 years after man set foot on the moon. The last country to outlaw slavery in the Western Hemisphere was Brazil in 1888. And although slavery predates Islam, which is dated to have begun in 610 AD, The practice received divine blessings from the Quran. The holy book of the Muslims states that the inequality between master and slave is divinely ordained. And writes Morosi, acknowledges that that we are not all free. Slavery is, quote, part of the natural order. The Quran accepts it and is not proposing to abolish it. This was, says Morosi, a most politic position for the newly minted Quran to take. Quote, for a society accustomed to slavery from time immemorial, ruling it out at the outset would have done nothing to make Islam an attractive new alternative to tried and trusted paganism, polytheism for most people, apart, we might imagine, from the slaves. And the prohibition of slavery would have spelled Islam's failure. The Quran also permits a male slave owner to have sex with his female slaves, a godly green light whose terrible modern-day consequences include the, quote, depraved enslavement and rape of Yazidi women and girls in northern Iraq by so-called Islamic State fighters.
1: You know, I don't know if this fits with this or not, but I was watching a Tucker Carlson video with somebody he had on, doesn't matter who, and he gave a little screed that is making the rounds on social media and being attacked in a certain way, but he really had a point. His conclusion I don't agree with, but he really had a point. Tucker was talking about how you travel around Western cities and they're all like in decline, as opposed to, he said, cities in the Middle East and in the East are on the rise, and the people there are like proud of their culture and aggressively promoting their culture and want to spread their culture. And although the Western cities are in decline, ashamed of their culture, think the world would be better off with fewer of them. Mm-hmm. That is absolutely true. Now, his conclusion that therefore China's system is better, or whatever you call the kingdoms of Saudi Arabia and Bahrain are better or whatever, that's where it all falls apart to me. But there's no doubt that our culture is constantly apologizing for ourselves and kind of ashamed of our history, and be better off if somebody else ran the world, because we ignore stuff like what you just said.
0: Yeah, self-hatred.
1: They ignore it too. I've been saying this for a long time. Is it really necessary, all the stuff about we don't want to whitewash our history and everything like that? Okay, I agree with that. I agree with that generally. But what's the point of emphasizing the worst parts of your history and spending all your time on that? What are we trying to do?
0: What's the opposite of whitewashing? Because that's what academia and the media do all the time. They pretend that the unbelievable achievements of Western civilization didn't happen, or Western civilization should get no credit for them, or they're deeply ashamed of them because the other stuff. What's the opposite of whitewashing? Slander or character assassination, I guess. Affluence often leads to decadence. Decadence meaning characterized by or reflecting a state of moral or cultural decline. F. Scott Fitzgerald wrote a book about that in part to start a guy by the name of Jay Gatsby. Perhaps you've read it. But there is something about affluence that causes people to engage in counterproductive, navel-gazing, obsessive self-examination, self-flagellation. Whipping ourselves, beating ourselves. It makes us feel enlightened or something. I don't know exactly how it works psychologically. I'm apparently immune to it. I'm acutely aware of virtually every horror that's taken place in the United States and in the name of the United States, at least plenty to know, have a realistic view. I could go through the list, but you've heard it a million times. And recognize that the Founding Fathers and the Declaration of Independence and the Constitution and the Enlightenment are the best things that have ever happened to mankind. Both are true.
1: I don't know if there's any breaking out of that, though, that a lot of your, the Dubais of the world and all your Chinese cities and everything, like they're aggressively growing, expanding, enthusiastic about themselves and their culture. And we're shrinking and ashamed.
0: You know, that's interesting that you just, it's such a good insight. Just their attitude is forward-looking and outward-looking. And ours, a lot of Western civilization is the opposite. I don't know what to do about it.
1: Tucker's
0: exactly
1: right about that. It's just his conclusion is wrong.
0: Well, his conclusion is bizarre and idiotic, but
1: yeah. Probably paid for by the Qataris.
0: Maybe people who hate this country and Western civilization, we could round them up and make them do labor.
1: Ah, yeah.
0: Without pay. No. That was a joke, all right? That was a joke. It was a dark joke, but it was a joke. It's clearly a joke.
1: I don't know. Be pretty handy.
0: All right.
29: Jack Armstrong and Joe Getty.
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27: So I just got a statement from the mayor's office about 5 minutes ago saying that this is tragic and unacceptable, and then they're going to be out there tomorrow offering resources and help and trying to clean up this area the best they can.
0: What are we talking about? The mayor of Los Angeles? What's tragic and unacceptable? SSJs, my friend, SSJs, subterranean sewer junkies.
27: An up-close, exclusive look underground at living conditions too extreme for words. It's hard to imagine someone
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27: Trash, human waste, and an overpowering stench.
30: I got it. Get back.
27: Just moments earlier, we watched someone climb out of that storm drain using the sewer as shelter.
30: Water and food?
27: Her answer's hard to understand. But the area, 88th and South Grand, overwhelmed with RVs, tents, and trash.
1: Wow. How far down the road of being a junkie do you have to be before you make those decisions? Of course, they portray this all as homelessness and the lack of affordable housing.
0: You can't afford. Well, I don't think Matthew and Fox 11 do. Frequently, yeah. It is, but
1: the world will. The world at large will. Because you don't just, like, you can't afford some place to live and decide, I'll go live in the sewer.
0: I'll go live in wet filth in the sewer. Yeah. Years ago, I read a book. I wish I could. It might have been entitled The Mole People. It was a journalist, a writer, who went down into the legendary, much discussed, bowels of the subway system of New York City including closed stations and no longer used tubes and the rest of it, and found like small cities of people living down there. Some were down on their luck. Some were bums, junkies. Some were mentally ill. But just crazy. Matthew Seedorf continues.
27: Juan Nala with nonprofit Clean LA with me was picking up garbage here Monday.
9: We got a lady living down there.
27: When he saw not one, but two people emerge from the storm drain.
9: I can't explain that. You know, a person living like a rat, worse than a rat. Come on.
10: Hello?
27: And just 2 weeks ago, it happened again.
10: Someone is living in there.
27: Another street in South LA, another person living underground.
9: It's a human. It's a human being. Why are we accepting this? Why? All the officials, they have to do something. They have to fix this problem.
0: Ah, there we have it. All the officials, they have to do something. Why do we accept this? Oh, boy. And that lovely human emotion has led to the waste of billions, tens of billions of dollars in the state of California alone.
1: Joe, we're all one medical bill away from living in the sewer.
11: Yeah.
0: Incorrect, sir. The title of the book I refer to, thank you very much, Katie, The Mole People, Life in the Tunnels Beneath New York City.
1: So I'm not exactly, I don't know that much about big city sewers. So where are you exactly in relation to the city's poo?
0: I believe it is part of your world.
1: Are you like neck deep in it? Or
0: you live in waterfront property on the poop river.
12: I've seen a couple of like YouTube documentaries of people that have gone down there, and it's like ankle up to your ankles. Walking around in sludge.
0: But just ankle deep.
12: Really? Yeah, it's just your ankles. It's not a big deal.
13: Fecal matter.
0: That's right, Dr. Johnny.
1: Ankle deep in the
12: caca.
1: In human waste.
0: It's certainly, look, I will join that Hispanic fellow in announcing that's a rough way to live. Like a rat.
1: Wow. And is it pitch dark down there? What are they using for light?
0: Flashlights?
12: Yeah, I mean, they have certain little light fixtures that they hang, but if they didn't have those,
1: are there dry places to sleep? Or
12: in the particular video that I saw, a lot of them had hammocks that they would climb up in.
0: There you go. And comfortable. I'm not an expert in this by any means, but there is an intersection of storm drains sometimes. And sewers, that's changed from the olden days when they used to be the same thing, like in London, famously. If it rained, you know, everybody's poop rolled into the Thames, and it was incredibly polluted.
1: Oh, God.
0: Oh, yeah, I know. It was horrific. But we don't do that in the civilized world anymore, but I can't speak to L.A.'s sewers in particular.
1: Well, is there more?
14: It pisses me off. That's why I was like, what y'all doing? Finna tell them to clean it up?
27: Neighbors angry say they've reported the problems but feel ignored.
14: Like, we need job help. We need that money. The public here need that.
27: Oh. A shocking snapshot of survival at its lowest point.
9: This person doesn't deserve to live like this. Not even the neighbors.
1: Yeah.
0: All right, Hispanic guy.
1: I'd like to argue with you. It's possible that they do deserve to live like that. It's possible that if you looked at their life choices for the past decade or so, that you'd think, that's about where you're going to end up, or dead.
0: Yep, subterranean sewer junkie. I like the first neighbor, that gal who, and this is so familiar, folks, I'll bet a lot of you are going to nod your heads or shout at the radio, you've begged the authorities to do something about the junkie camps. We used to have civilization here. What's happened? Yeah, well, we can't really do anything because the ordinance click, and you get ignored. But then, you know, Hispanic guy comes out and he's boo-hooing over the junkies. And I'm not saying they don't have miserable lives and they don't deserve some Christian charity.
1: Crappy.
0: But crappy indeed. But how about the law-abiding? You remember that Prince George's County, Maryland? I'm pretty sure that's right. That condo complex where the bums and junkie camp right next to it would break in constantly, urinate, defecate in the halls. Then they stole all the wires, so the lights went out. So the deep, deep blue, I think it's St. George's County. I'll verify that. They're so liberal, they would do nothing about it. But then they declared the condo uninhabitable and are kicking all the residents out. So the residents are now suing the county with the help of some good. I said Goldwater Institute ought to get involved with this because they had a huge win in Phoenix over a very, very similar issue. But those poor sons of guns living in that condo complex, they're victimized over and over again by the bums and junkies and the progressive authorities. It's horrifying.
12: Yeah, it's Prince George's County, Maryland at the Marylander condos.
0: Right. I mean, look, I'm not happy that poor gal is climbing out of the sewers like a rat, according to the onlooker. But I'm a lot more worried about those law-abiding folks who are getting kicked out of their homes because these authorities won't clear out the junkie camps.
1: Well, for all of our L.A. listeners, when you flush your toilet today.
0: Oh, boy.
1: Think about.
10: Look out, Randy! Fire in the hole!
11: Yeah!
0: Duck!
1: Or duck or jump or something. I don't know.
10: Fire in the hole.
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21: Spirit Airlines is officially shutting down after 34 years of operation. Transportation Secretary Sean Duffy says the airline announced early today it's canceling all flights and going out of business.
23: So what that means is Spirit does not have airplanes in the air flying as of this morning. Also, their call centers are closed.
21: The closure overnight comes after the discount carrier failed to reach a deal for a government bailout. The collapse of the airline is reportedly due to a doubling in jet fuel prices during the Iran war. Spirit said in a statement that passengers who booked flights with credit cards or debit cards will automatically get refunds. American Airlines and Delta are among the major carriers offering reduced fares and other support for Spirit customers impacted by the sudden closure. It's Derby Day and huge crowds are turning out for today's 152nd annual Run for the Roses. At last check, it was 58 degrees with light showers at Churchill Downs in Louisville. Forecasters say the rain should stop before post time at 6:57 p.m. Eastern. 19 horses remain in the field after the early morning scratch of Puma. The Kentucky Derby kicks off the 2026 Triple Crown in thoroughbred racing. It will air live on NBC and the USA Network and will stream on Peacock. President Trump will soon take delivery of the new jumbo jet gifted by Qatar. The Wall Street Journal says the Boeing 747 will be delivered sometime this summer with its royal interior intact, including oversized leather seats and plush couches. The exterior will be painted with a red, white, and blue design that was selected by Trump. The Air Force spent $400 million on security upgrades. NASA says a potentially hazardous asteroid will fly past the Earth in 2029. The asteroid is called Apophis. Britannica says the name comes from the ancient Egyptian god of chaos. NASA's website says it will safely pass about 20,000 miles from Earth on April 13th, 2029. I'm Rob Martier.
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0: every single day. Every single day, they're playing pickleball. Every single day. Well, there was, I don't want to say a puff piece, but there was an whole article in the New York Times about Lauren Sanchez Bezos.
1: Oh.
0: Okay. And how she is in love with Jeff.
1: Sure.
0: And how she just can't imagine her life being anything different than what it is right now.
1: She'd be a lot poorer.
0: And it gave a glimpse into her daily life. The happy married couple. It starts at 6 a.m. every single day. That's when they get up in their $250 million Florida compound.
1: Oh, that's a small, cheap home that they live in. Okay. $250 million? Okay.
0: And when they get up, they never touch their phones.
1: They have staff, butlers that do it. Read me my text messages, Charles.
0: What they do is they come up with a list of 10 things. Every morning they wake up, 10 things that they're grateful for that day. 10 things. And you cannot repeat anything from the day before. Okay?
1: That's pretty strict rules.
0: They play pickleball every single day.
1: Okay.
0: They work out for an hour, 6 days a week. So think about this. Day one, what are we grateful for? Our health, our $500 million yacht.
1: Our love for each other.
0: Our rocket ships.
1: The money we save on Jeff Bezos' haircuts.
0: My BFF, Kim K.
1: Yes.
0: Kim Kardashian.
1: Thank you for clearing it up. Not Kim Commando.
0: But, I mean, what else could you be grateful for? I mean, think about it. Everything, right?
1: $1 trillion, maybe?
0: Gosh. Did you know, did you hear what he just is raising? $100 billion.
1: For?
0: He wants to come up with a new line of robots that will manage the robots that will manage the robots. So like managing robots.
1: So we're eliminating three layers of jobs.
0: Exactly.
1: Good job, Jeff.
0: Yes, because after all, these are the type of little fun facts that we pass along week after week. On this, the nation's largest, best, award-winning, greatest show about all things digital. And it's called The Kim Commando Show because, after all, I am your beloved digital goddess, Kim Commando. And joining me is our co-host, Andrew Babinski. And you can find us on over 420 top stations from coast to coast. And, of course, we're streaming in your favorite radio app. And you can also get The Kim Commando Show as a podcast wherever you get your podcast. You can take me on the go, or if you're just sitting around doing chores. And you know, studies have proven that if you listen to the Kim Commando Show while you're doing your gardening, I mean, this is some deep research, that all your plants will grow so much better because they're getting more intellect as they're growing.
1: Where did this study take place?
0: Well, it was the Commando Institute.
1: Ah.
0: Yes.
1: Kim asked ChatGPT, what's some crap I can tell my audience that they'll believe?
0: And you can also find us on YouTube.
1: YouTube.com/Kim Commando. Right now, there's like 1, 2, 3, 4 cameras in here. Huge cameras. And we don't have them here for no reason. Mm-hmm. We want to make a quality video production so we can put it on YouTube. And that's just another way to watch the show. So go and subscribe.
0: And then also, it's a reason why I do my hair and makeup.
1: That's true.
0: So
1: I used to do the show when there was no cameras. Oh boy, did she look like a mess.
0: That's not true. I'd come down in my pajamas sometimes.
1: Baseball cap backwards, jumping on the furniture.
0: Okay, I just jumped on the furniture once.
1: Yeah, but it was memorable.
0: I jumped on and said, look, I'm so tall. And the Commando hotline's open. We have a brand new phone number, by the way. It's easy to remember. Call 1-844-COMMANDO.
1: Oh.
0: Okay. 1-844-KOMMANDO. 844. And, you know, I'd like to thank our listener who provided us that number. He actually owned the number. And he's like, hey, Kim, you want it? I'm like, sure.
1: Why did he own it? Why did he buy it?
0: I don't know. He had it for years.
1: So wow.
0: Now we have it. 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Alrighty then, every single day I read whatever I can. I talk to industry insiders and even my friends who are hackers to make sure I know exactly what's happening in the tech and AI space. And here are some things that you need to know about. And we're going to start by talking about what's in your head and what the heads of tech want to do with what's inside your head.
1: Okay.
0: Does that make sense?
1: Nope.
0: Okay. Elon Musk wants to put a chip in your brain. Okay. Sam Altman wants you to upload your entire mind to a computer right before you die.
1: Why?
0: Peter Thiel says that death is just a disease that we can cure using technology. Now, there's a name for what all these guys are.
1: Well, I know the name.
0: What?
1: Crazy Pants Bananas.
0: Transhumanists. Oh. A transhumanist. Okay. It's the idea that biological humans are only a stepping stone and a post-human species engineered by tech is going to colonize the galaxy. We're going to be living all over.
1: So we're going to put our brains in robots and then those robots can survive long time travel and we're going to travel all over the galaxy.
0: Correct.
1: All right. I mean, we can live on Mars if we don't need the Earth environment. If we're robots.
0: Was there a movie like this?
1: Every single science fiction movie ever made.
0: I thought there was.
1: Thanks.
0: Would you do this?
1: I mean,
0: because you're dead. Your body's dead.
1: Right. But are you? Well, that's the question, though. Are you dead if your thoughts and your soul and your feelings were inside of a machine?
0: No, you'd still be alive. Gotta be you.
1: Right. Exactly. It would be your personality. So you're saying, and I'm just making an argument here. You're saying the length of your arm and the way your toes curl and your second toe is longer than your first, that doesn't make up who you are?
0: It does.
1: So then that would not transfer over, so it wouldn't be you.
0: Okay, but I do have a big second toe. Is yours bigger?
1: No, but there's a name for that. It's like the Nelson effect or something like that.
0: Yeah, because you're actually supposed to be smarter if you have a longer second toe.
1: Of course, that's the what you glom from that is that your toe is longer. Well, obviously, I'm smarter.
0: No, it's true.
1: Oh, okay.
0: It's true. Science has back. You know, you keep challenging my science knowledge.
1: The same scientist that said gardens will grow faster if they listen to this show.
0: Hey, Stanford dropped the 2026 AI report. So Stanford, big company, gets all the headlines, right? What they have found is that the global AI investment last year was $581 billion.
1: Okay. That's a lot of money.
0: It was double what it was the year before. And they're going all in, by the way.

0: entry-level jobs, and then the second-level jobs are going to be going next. I mean, we're talking like 10 years, right?
1: Okay.
0: That's where the whole idea of we are going to have to provide people a universal income.
1: I'm just saying, let's say you have three layers of employees at a company, at entry level, and then they get promoted to like senior producer, and then they get promoted to super vice senior producer. If you don't have entry level, people aren't going to be able to train, learn, prepare themselves, understand the work environment, understand the job. So you're never going to have anybody qualified enough to move up to that second level.
0: Yes and no, because the entry-level jobs are being replaced by AI doing the work. The mid-level jobs are probably going to be the entry-level jobs who are going to be calling upon AI to do certain tasks.
1: Okay.
0: So then you're going to need somebody above everything to say, this is what we need to get done. Right?
1: To give everyone instruction.
0: Yes, exactly.
1: But most jobs are entry-level jobs.
0: Well, that's the problem.
1: Right. Okay. We're going to be getting rid of most jobs.
0: Exactly. All right. Let's come on back down to earth. We've all talked about the Chinese routers. That it's not a good idea to buy a router made in China.
1: Right.
0: Because they're sucking every information that you put through it.
1: But it's super easy because only 99.9% of routers are made in China.
0: That's the shift. That's no longer the case.
1: Good.
0: The routers are now being made in Vietnam, Taiwan, and Thailand.
1: But are they made by Chinese companies?
0: No.
1: Okay, good.
0: No. But that's a good point, because a lot of them are. So if you got TP-Link, it's a bad deal. Don't buy it.
1: Right, because that's totally Chinese.
0: All right, this app really disturbs me. And, you know, I consider myself a religious woman.
1: Okay.
0: Okay, I go to church, not only on Easter. I don't understand. Like, why do you all people just show up on Easter? Okay,
1: it's like we're not all overachievers like you.
0: Okay, there's an app called Just Like Me. Have you heard about it?
1: Mm-hmm.
0: It's $1.99 a minute that you can video chat with an AI Jesus, and it's a digital avatar. You can also talk to Santa Claus.
1: The fact that Jesus and Santa Claus are in the same category is very insulting to religious people.
0: It really is. So it's $119 an hour for you to talk to
1: Jesus.
0: Yes.
1: But they say on the website that it's not really Jesus.
0: Yeah, but it's Silicon Valley just preying upon lonely people.
1: Do you think it's Silicon Valley? I thought when I looked into this, this seems like an overseas, like a Chinese company that's just pumping out AI chatbots as much as they want.
0: I'm sure there's one of those.
1: Yeah,
0: too.
1: I'm sure.
0: Okay, that's the way it is. Now, this is what I thought that was really interesting. You can also talk to Chris DeWolf.
1: So Santa, Jesus, and Chris DeWolf?
0: Chris DeWolf is the founder of MySpace. So you can
1: wait a minute. Who was our first friend on MySpace?
0: Tom.
1: Yeah, Tom. Who's this Chris guy? If our first friend
0: was
1: Tom,
0: he was really the founder. Tom, but Tom was just in there too. Okay?
1: Oh, okay. I always thought Tom was the founder.
0: Tom's still sitting out there for some reason.
1: He's everybody's friend.
0: Okay. So think about this: is that you can confess your sins to AI Jesus, and then you can get social media advice from a guy who lost 350 million users to Facebook.
1: Right. And then for Christmas, you can ask for someone to pay off your credit card.
0: Oh, my gosh. Let's see. By now, you've probably heard about the North Korean hackers using deepfake videos in order to get remote jobs here in the United States so that this way they can steal all of our secrets and then report it back to North Korea.
1: That viral video was crazy where they were interviewing.
0: That's what we're talking about.
1: Oh, okay.
0: That's exactly what we're talking about. So they're trying to figure out if he's a real North Korean person who's just living in the United States.
1: They're doing a video chat with an applicant for a job, and they are very suspicious that this person is working for North Korea.
0: So they ask him to say a sentence. Kim Jong-un is a fat, ugly pig. Here, listen.
2: You get like a lot of imposter candidates, you know, particularly North Koreans, like posing as like people that they're not. So one of the tests that we do is trying to get them to say something like, Kim Jong-un is a fat, ugly pig. Could you say that for me? Kim Jong-un, you know, the leader of North Korea.
3: Yeah, I just see.

0: back dance.
1: Yeah. If you could, because it's one test so that I know that you're not North Korean.
0: Yeah.
1: Can you say it?
2: No. He can't say it.
3: That's crazy devotion.
2: No, we can't say it. Well, because if he says it, right, his whole family is going to disappear. He could probably be sentenced to death. Right. So he's not going to say it.
3: But he's working. You'd think they'd be smart enough and go, hey, if they test you like this, go ahead and say it. It's fine. We know you're only saying it to get the job so we can get the information that we need.
2: Well, they're training him to say that.
3: Yeah, absolutely.
2: Because that didn't work. But I mean, when you looked at that guy, you know what? He had no soul. Get it? Like North Korea soul.
3: Isn't that soul in South Korea?
2: Oh, yeah, that too. Oh, I knew it was one of them.
3: When in Rome.
2: You say tomato, I say tomato. Okay. All right. Well, okay. How about a better one?
3: All right. Let's try it.
2: Okay. What's the only drink size they allow in North Korea? Don't give me the answer. You ready?
3: What is it?
2: A supreme leader.
3: Ba-dum-bum.
2: Yes. All right. I tried a lot of antivirus software over the years. When something better comes along, I just switch. 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

0: Okay, so here's the, I don't know if you've heard about this, it's happening on Wikipedia. It's just not dead. Everybody says it's dead, but it's not dead. You know what the people are using it for now?
1: What?
0: Is that you fire up the Wikipedia app wherever you are standing, and then you find out what's nearby. So you, there's like explore in places as in the app. And so then it will tell you like, oh, like this was a historic speakeasy,
1: or cool.
0: This is a street where a gunfight was, or whatever it was at that particular
1: See,
0: time.
1: See, they're surviving.
0: Kinda. I would say surviving by their nails, maybe.
1: Not think? Dead, just on life support.
0: Yeah, so again, what you want to do is open the Wikipedia app, tap explore, and select places. I haven't tried it yet. But Maddie said it's really phenomenal.
1: I'm going to use it now.
0: You should try that.
1: I love that kind of stuff.
0: Hey, listen, if your computer crashed today, what files would you lose? 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
6: Spirit Airlines is officially shutting down after 34 years of operation. The closure overnight comes after the discount carrier failed to reach a deal for a government bailout. The collapse of the airline is reportedly due to a doubling in jet fuel prices during the Iran war. Spirit said in a statement that passengers who booked flights with credit cards or debit cards will automatically get refunds. President Trump will soon take delivery of the new jumbo jet gifted by Qatar. The Wall Street Journal says the Boeing 747 will be delivered sometime this summer with its royal interior intact, including oversized leather seats and plush couches. The Air Force spent $400 million on security upgrades. NASA says a potentially hazardous asteroid will fly past the Earth in 2029. The asteroid is called Apophis. Britannica says the name comes from the ancient Egyptian god of chaos. NASA's website says it will safely pass about 20,000 miles from Earth on April 13th, 2029. I'm Rob Martier.
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8: It'll be cold out there overnight. Temperatures will be dropping down to 36 degrees just as the Flying Pig Marathon gets underway, and we could see some frosty areas by morning as well. Sunday afternoon, after a sunny start, clouds move back in, and by late in the day, a couple spotty showers are possible in the tri-state, but many of us will be dry with a high near 61. Monday, not as cold, we'll start things off near 49. That's your 9 First Warning Forecast. I'm meteorologist Mark Stitz on 55 KRC.
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0: can't stand them. I'm talking about these passwords. 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All right, coming up in just a few minutes, I have a great tip that you can use your favorite chatbot with, and you can save money. I'm talking about, well, not yacht money. I'm talking about make a difference money, because we all get that property tax statement in our mail, and then you look at it and you go, my house is not worth that much money. And then you're like, oh, I don't want to dispute it because that's just too much effort because I got to hire a lawyer. Not anymore. I'm going to tell you exactly how you can do that. What do you think? Some phone calls?
1: Let's do it.
0: Right. How about we start with Dave in Nashville, Tennessee? Welcome, Dave. Glad to have you with us. What's going on?
2: Well, it's great to be here. I sent you a message the other day. You had put a tip out just last week in your daily newsletter about ask your favorite AI engine. I don't know if you mentioned ChatGPT particularly, but you wanted us to put our make and model of our car in there and then ask it a basic question like, you know, what are the most common maintenance issues and what can I do about it? Well, I'd had an issue since last year that I took to a garage and they ran through a long process and said, your car is in perfect health. And I thought, well, it still shudders when it starts off when I'm turning quarters and things like that.
0: So what do you mean shudders? What happens?
2: Well, like it just kind of vibrates a little bit.
0: Does it make any noise or anything, or just vibrate?
2: No, nothing like that.
0: Okay. All right.
2: And I could overlook it, turn the radio up or just pretend it's a bumpy road or something like that. But when my wife's in the car, you know, you can only sidetrack her so many times before she says, okay, there's something wrong with the car. You got to do something. So I took it to the garage. They couldn't find anything. So I wait another 9 months because I, you know, it was pretty urgent. And I put it into ChatGPT, and boom, it comes right up with the answers. It gives exactly what's happening in all the right circumstances. And I thought, this is amazing.
0: What
2: so
0: was
2: I
0: it?
2: I sent this to the garage.
0: It was
2: a transfer case. The oil in, I don't want to name the brand in case they come back and take my car or something. But anyway, they put oil in the transfer case, and it supposedly lasts a lifetime.
0: Okay.
2: Well, nuts. As long as you only live to six, you're good. But this started failing. And when it starts failing, then all the little plates inside start bouncing on each other rather than running smoothly. So that's what was happening. So I replaced the transfer case oil for about $450 versus replacing the whole transfer case for about $4,000 to $7,000 based on what the chat thing told me.
1: And the shimmy, the shake, it went away?
2: It was amazing. It went away instantly. I thought there's no way just changing this oil is gonna really help, but it did. And they said that it would.
1: Now, when you brought it in to get it fixed, and you're like, hey, I want the oil in my transfer case changed. I mean, obviously, that's a very specific
0: yes,
1: car.
0: Exactly.
1: It's not like an oil change or, you know, can you top off the fluids?
0: What kind of car are we talking about?
2: Well, it's a BMW X5.
0: Okay, yeah, all right.
1: Did you tell the mechanics ChatGPT told me that I need to do this?
2: Yeah, that went well. That was the eye rolls and all that kind of thing. Here's another internet nut job, you know, he's reading too much. But I said, look, so they said, well, let us do an inspection. It's like, no, your inspections cost hundreds of dollars, and then you're going to turn around and charge me another $450 on top of that. Just please do what ChatGPT says.
0: Okay.
2: That should be my bumper sticker. So they did it, and it worked, and so you saved me thousands of dollars. So I'm just very thankful.
1: Did they admit that ChatGPT was right after the whole thing was done?
2: No. That's,
0: of course not.
1: I actually had a similar thing just this week. I had a check engine light come on, and I went and got the scan done. And, you know, they spit out the number, and it's you have no idea what any of the numbers mean.
0: No.
1: So I put that in ChatGPT, and ChatGPT is like, well, it could be this, it could be that. But also the make and model of your vehicle, because it knows my car. The make and model of your vehicle is just known to sometimes have a glitch. So No, it's a Suburban.
0: Okay.
1: And it said, just wait a couple of days and see if it goes away. 2 days later, boom, it was gone. So I'm in the same thing with you, Dave. I would have went in and got a diagnostic check that's $250 just to find out, oh, it's just a glitch.
0: Well, BMW, break my wallet.
1: Yes, absolutely.
0: I mean, exactly. Well, you know what? So do I get a cut of anything here?
1: There's a cut of the savings?
0: Yes, exactly. Oh. Just wondering.
2: Sorry, you're starting to fade.
0: I can't hear you.
1: Now he's going to ask ChatGPT how he fixes his phone issues. Every single time someone asks for money, he can't hear them.
0: Hey, what's going on with that?
1: It's so strange.
0: How is that happening? All right, let's switch gears a little bit now. We're going to do our official AI tip. 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
0: Okay, so you probably have a pretty good idea how much your house is worth, right? I mean, sure. You have a number in your head. And so does the county assessor. Now, the reason why I brought this tip to everybody's attention is that I was reading about a study that said up to 60% of all American homes are over-assessed.
1: And because they over-assess it because they get more tax dollars, the more it's worth.
0: Exactly. Exactly. Now, if you appeal that amount, homeowners are lowering their property taxes 40% of the time. So it's worth it.
1: Absolutely. I mean, it's a shot, okay? It's not like a shot in the dark.
0: Yes. So here's what you do. Three steps. Number one, you go to your county assessor's website. You look up your property and find out exactly what the assessment is. Number two, you go to Zillow, Redfin, Realtor. And you get five comps that will obviously be lower priced than your house, okay?
1: Am I looking for comps or am I looking what they value my house at?
0: No, you want what they sold for.
1: Okay.
0: Comps. And then you let AI build the appeal for you. And then this is a pretty long prompt. If you need it, it's on the website at commando.com. But you're always going to start out with by giving it a role, whatever chatbot that you use. Like, you're a property tax consultant with 20 years of experience winning assessment appeals. You want a winner. Okay, not a loser. And then you say, my home is over-assessed. Here's the address. Here are the comps. And then my assessment should be reduced too. And it's a fairly long prompt. And again, if you need it, it's over at commando.com. 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All right, coming right back. If you've got kids on tech, you can't miss our next caller here on the Kim Commando Show.
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0: We talked about it here on the show, where kids and social media and streaming app, it's kind of like the social media companies are having their nicotine moment because they specifically designed social media to be addictive. You've seen it with your kids.
1: Oh, absolutely.
0: I mean,
1: ranges. It's addictive to 7-year-olds as much as it is to 16-year-olds.
0: So Dr. Duclef thought her daughter Rosie loved just YouTube and Netflix. The 7-year-old, though, would beg for screen time, right? I want this more. I want this more. This more. She wrote a book called Dopamine Kids. And joining us right now is the doctor herself. And thank you for joining us because it is dopamine, isn't it?
9: Oh, yeah, for sure. It is dopamine, but it's not pleasure. You got to know that.
0: What is it?
9: So dopamine does not give us pleasure, does not give us happiness. Dopamine makes us want. It makes us desire. It's the do it again button in our brain. Just do it again. Do it again. But dopamine can pull us to things and our kids to things that actually make us feel worse, that hurt us. And so, you know, limiting these things in our kids' lives doesn't mean taking away pleasure from them. It means adding more pleasure. That's what my book is about.
0: And so what was that pivotal moment that you saw with your daughter, Rosie?
9: You know, there was one evening, we followed the advice out there, mm-hmm. and I just say it doesn't work. It's old. It's based on old science. And every night we struggled to get her off, and it got harder and harder to get her off YouTube, to get her off the phone, the iPad. One night she was screaming, yelling, and she actually curled up under a desk, like whimpering. And I was just like, I am so done with this. Why are we doing this? And I thought I was doing it because she loved it so much and it was her favorite activity. And I started reading about neuroscience. I started reading about dopamine, how the tech designs these products. And I realized this is not her favorite activity. This is like a drug for her. This is designed to be like a drug. This is designed to make her want, but it is not designed to give her pleasure. And so from that moment on, I was like, we're going to fix this. And I went and I spent years studying neuroscience, habit science, and I figured out this 5-step method to wean kids off that actually makes their lives happier, more joyful. And again, it's not about taking away pleasure. It's about adding pleasure. We've been tricked into thinking that these things are pleasurable for kids.
0: So you mentioned 5 steps. Step one, yeah. Take it away.
9: You know, that's behavioral psychology says it's not going to work. Right, you lead the kid empty-handed, they're going to push back, they're going to fight, it's going to be frustrating for everyone, the habit's going to come back. You got to replace it. You got to replace it with something that gets them excited, that gets them out of your hair. So, for instance, I was like, no more screens after dinner. But instead of just saying, go to your room, be bored, and come back and yell at me, I said, you know what, I'm going to teach you to ride your bike to the market by yourself. And so I did that. It took a couple nights. I taught her to ride there. And now she takes herself to soccer practice. She takes herself to her friend's house. And the screen just went away much more easily because she had some activity that actually really filled her up, gave her freedom, gave her pleasure, gave her skills in life. So we can't just take these things away. We got to replace them with something.
1: Now you're talking about your daughter. How old is she?
9: She's 10 now.
1: Okay. And does this strategy work for all ages? Because I know that parents have struggled with, like I said, 7-year-olds and 18-year-olds.
0: Well, you've got
1: when it comes to the screen.
0: Yeah, I mean, you've got the whole gamut.
1: Yeah, I do. I have 7, 11, 12, 12, 14, 6, 15. Yeah. And we're lucky, I think, because what I'm hearing, we don't have in our, if we say, oh, screen's off, go, you know, even if you, like you said, go do something, go to your room, we don't get pushback.
9: They do it.
1: And I
9: that's good. That, I mean, that's, but not all kids are like that.
1: No, absolutely.
9: It is depending on your kid. You know, I think we've got to think about these things like cigarettes in a way that, you know, like a smoker on a plane, like, you know, if they know they're not going to have a cigarette, the craving goes down, right? And so I think it's the same with screens and kids. It's like, if they know it's not available after dinner, the craving goes down. And they accept it, right? It's when it's like sitting there in the living room and you're telling them, okay, 15 minutes, okay, an hour.
1: Right.
9: You know, some kids can't handle it. The sight of it triggers dopamine, triggers desire. And it's not a soft desire. It's an intense desire. I need it now, you know? And so we really need the strategy is to build these contexts in their lives, times and places where it is just not available. And then they naturally start wanting other activities and they build new hobbies, right? To balance it out.
0: And so now how is this affecting your daughter's relationship with her friends, who the friends are online all the time?
9: Hasn't really affected it. It's amazing. Those friends that are on there all the time, they're not really doing that much anyway.
0: Okay.
9: You know, she has times when she can use it. And like I said, like, it's like there are certain times and places where she uses it. She connects with those friends. You know, she can use my phone to text with them. And so it's just about creating spaces where this is not an option, right? They're closer. Her friends are closer because they see each other.
0: So you've gone this gamut, and I believe in what you're doing 1,000%. What do you think of parents who say, you know what, we're just not going to have any screens, we're not going to give any phones? And the reason why I ask about that is I have a family member, they have six kids between 2 and 16. Not one of the kids has a gaming unit, an iPad, nothing. They have nothing. Not even the 16-year-old doesn't even have an iPhone.
9: You know, I think for some families it works, and I think there's nothing wrong with it. And I think this idea that like they're going to go wild when they get older is bunk, and the science doesn't support it. And it's basically whatever habit you're setting up in your kid now. Okay, I use the phone after dinner. I use the screen after dinner. They're going to carry that into their lives. That's what the data shows us. They're not going to go, if kids don't have it, they're going to carry the habits they're building at a young age into their adult life. So I say go for it. I think it's great. I think more parents should have the backbone to try it.
0: It's not easy.
1: Would this same approach work with an adult who doesn't have someone sitting over their shoulder saying 10 more minutes, get off?
9: You know, this is what I do for myself. Like, I can't handle it. I can't handle social media and my phone. You know, I set up specific time and places where I use my phone. And then when I'm working, I don't, you know, because these things are designed to pull you to them. In my book, Dopamine Kids, I call them dopamine magnets. They pull us to them like magnets. And so my brain can't handle it. So I use this approach for myself. And a lot of Gen Zers are writing me and telling me it's working for them too.
1: Good.
0: You know, and it is. I mean, I have a Gen Zer and he's not on. I mean, if you look at his Instagram, he's got maybe like three pictures up there, and he actually says it hurts him dating because people think he's weird because he doesn't have all these pictures.
1: Sure, there's the social aspect of it is huge, you know,
0: but they're just he's just not into it, and he's into reading, and yeah, because I think they've grown up around, you know, with all this Snapchat and all everything else that goes with it. Interesting book. Thank you for joining us. Available everywhere. Called Dopamine Kids, and I'm going to spell your last name for everybody, Doctor. It's D-O-U-C-L-E-F-F. So if you've got some kids, maybe even you, that's a good point. I mean, if you're having trouble. It's reading in the Wall Street Journal that people who are retired are spending most of their days all day on Facebook. Isn't that something?
1: That seems just hungry for connection.
0: Yeah.
1: And then when they sit on Facebook, someone reaches out that pretends that they're, you know, Leonardo DiCaprio.
0: Oh,
1: and then we get a phone call saying they got $100,000 stolen from them.
0: I just heard from a friend of a friend who the woman does not even know how much money she lost because she didn't know how much money she had in her bank account, but they wiped everything out.
1: Oh, my gosh.
0: So sad.
1: Every day.
0: Still to come, I have a story about an AI deepfake video you need to really hear about because it might happen to you here on the Kim Komando Show. Okay, so imagine you're in a store. A stranger comes up to you and shows you a video and says, here, look, look, look, somebody just stole your truck. And you're like, what? You look and it's your truck in the exact spot where you parked it. And then the guy says to you, come on, come outside, because you have to see your truck is not there. Do you go with the guy?
1: Probably.
0: That's what's happening now. They're deep faking videos going into stores saying that your car got smashed into, it got stolen, whatever it may be, so that this way you come out and then they're capturing this for TikToks.
1: Oh, it's just a prank.
0: Yes.
1: Okay. At least it's just a prank and they're not getting you out there and beating you up and taking your keys.
0: Yeah, which probably will happen.
1: It's coming next. Yeah, exactly.
0: Hey, just a reminder, if you haven't already, make sure that you check out the podcast of the Kim Komando Show. Wherever you go, you can take me. And if you're into an audio podcast, just open up your favorite podcast player. 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
14: The United States is pulling 5,000 troops out of Germany. Pentagon officials say the move comes after President Trump was angered by the German chancellor criticizing the war with Iran. Chancellor Merz told high school students this week the Americans obviously have no strategy. He also compared the war to previous conflicts in Afghanistan and Iraq. Officials say the troops being withdrawn will include one brigade combat team as well as other forces. Golden Tempo is the winner of the 152nd Kentucky Derby. Renegade and Ocelli finished second and third place at Churchill Downs in Louisville. This marked jockey Jose Ortiz's first Kentucky Derby win. Golden Tempo's trainer Sherry DeVoe is the first female trainer to win the Derby. The Preakness Stakes, the next in the Triple Crown, will take place May 16th. Spirit Airlines is pulling the plug on operations impacting thousands of employees and travelers. The discount carrier announced early today it's canceling all flights and going out of business after failing to reach a deal for a government bailout. Spirit said in a statement that passengers who booked flights with credit cards or debit cards will automatically get refunds. A team of environmental and public health scientists are raising concerns over free living amoebas. Details from Lisa Carton.
13: According to a recent article in Biocontaminant, the tiny life forms are becoming an emerging global health risk. Scientists say their spread is being driven by rising temperatures, aging water infrastructure, and limited systems for detecting and tracking them. Researchers say the organisms can act as protective hosts for other harmful microbes, including bacteria and viruses. Scientists are also concerned the amoebas could promote antibiotic resistance, which makes infections much harder to treat. I'm Lisa Carton.
14: The organizers of the Academy Awards say AI actors and writers will be ineligible for Oscars. The next ceremony will take place in March of 2027. I'm Rob Martier.
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16: It'll be cold out there overnight. Temperatures will be dropping down to 36 degrees just as the Flying Pig Marathon gets underway, and we could see some frosty areas by morning as well. Sunday afternoon, after a sunny start, clouds move back in, and by late in the day, a couple spotty showers are possible in the tri-state, but many of us will be dry with a high near 61. Monday, not as cold, we'll start things off near 49. That's your night first warning forecast. I'm meteorologist Mark Stitz on 55 KRC.
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18: So what now? 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